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5: Good morning, I'm Michaela Savage. Bullying is harder to spot than you think. That's the slogan of a new $10 million anti-bullying campaign that's being rolled out nationwide from today. Education Minister Jason Clare telling Seven there's a new website with resources to help young people, parents and carers spot and stop bullying.
6: What the evidence shows is the earlier you act, the earlier you nip it in the bud, the earlier you can stop it.
5: There are now 215 confirmed or presumed positive H5 bird flu cases across the country, including two located in inland New South Wales in the Murray-Darling Basin. The Invasive Species Council says it should be ringing alarm bells for governments. Briefly, reports of a near miss at Sydney Airport this morning between a Qatar Airways plane and a Jetstar flight. And some sad news, Lionel Messi's father and agent George has died at the age of 68 following a long illness.
7: Every load of laundry is a fresh start. 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
5: This afternoon's expansion cup in Canberra is a must-win for the Giants. In a boost for GWS, skipper Toby Green is back after 2 weeks on the sidelines thanks to a quad injury. Overnight, the Crows survived a scare from the Tigers to keep their top four hopes alive. Adelaide came back from 13 points down in the third quarter to win 63-54.
8: If you play that way and win, maybe it's a good sign that even when we're nowhere near our best, that was ugly tonight, unfortunately, and yet we still got the job done.
5: Coach Matthew Nix there.
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9: Today in Hobart, late showers with a top of 17, tonight down to 7, and tomorrow rain with a high of 15. And your music sorted with a curated playlist for every mood. 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
2: 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Million
13: Dollar. Alrighty, let's do this. You got Jake here for your Sunday morning, giving you more chances right now to win life-changing cash with our Million Dollar Voice. As it says on the tin, $1 million up for grabs. All we got to do is correctly identify this Million Dollar Voice.
14: I'm from up north and I've lived in London for 10 years and I've spent a lot of time in America and stuff, so I think when I'm with Americans they don't think I sound American at all.
13: He was 1/5 of one of the biggest boy bands in the world, One Direction, and if you saw his recent headline shows at Wembley, I am envious at some of the fashion choices this man can pull off. Alright, get over to the Listener app right now. 30 minutes on the clock to correctly identify that million dollar voice. Who do you reckon it is? Have a good think. Best of luck.

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0: 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Who do you reckon this could be?
1: I'm from up north and I've lived in London for 10 years and I've spent a lot of time in America and stuff. So I think when I'm with Americans, they don't think I sound American at all.
0: This million dollar voice was 1/5 of one of the biggest boy bands in the world, okay? And massive hits, including As It Was. 6 minutes left to get your guesses in via the list wrap. If you're correct, you're in the Millionaire's Lounge, one step closer to life-changing cash. Best of luck! I said-

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0: Well, there we are. This sounds Million Dollar Voice, one-fifth of one of the biggest boy bands of all time, One Direction. It was, of course, Harry Styles, and on 131060, Georgia, you enter correctly via the listener app. Now, just what would be that first reaction, that first emotion, if you saw a one followed by all those zeros landing in your bank account, Georgia?
3: Oh, my God. I think I'd fall to my knees and, be in absolute disbelief, you know? It was just what dreams are made of. Can you imagine?
0: I know, it's and you say, like, can you imagine? It literally just feels like a fantasy, doesn't it? Like, that's not possible. $1 million in the bank?
3: Yeah. It literally, you'd have to blink about 1 million times.
0: You would. What's that first impulse buy once that money lands if you win?
3: Oh, definitely be looking at a house, but we really want to buy a king-size bed to put in the new house. That would be awesome.
0: I love that. And can I just say, with little one in the background, I've got a king bed at home. You need the extra space when they want to co-sleep middle of the night, I tell you.
3: Oh, for sure. And we've got another one literally on the way.
0: Oh,
3: beautiful. Yeah, inside bed will be needed, I think, for the whole family.
0: Love that. Well, thank you so much for getting involved, Georgia. Like you said, you can enter as many times as you like. Keep guessing those voices and best of luck.
3: Oh, thank you so much.
0: Not my absolute pleasure. More Million Dollar Voices after 11 on your number one hit music station. 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
5: 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It's the Vegas. It's the Vegas three headline acts that have hit Sin City right here on your number one hit music station. Everybody.

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0: Here this morning, more non-stop music all weekend. Coming up for you next. The incredible Jason Derulo hitting us with some R&B goodness in my head on the way for you, kicking things off. The latest from the one of the biggest pop stars in the world right now, the amazing Olivia Rodrigo.
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4: Hey, I'm Michaela Savage. Jetstar is investigating after a near miss with a Qatar Airlines flight on the runway at Sydney Airport this morning. Jetstar says its plane was following air traffic control instructions when the pilots were forced to brake firmly after the other aircraft came in close proximity. It's understood a member of the cabin crew was injured. No customers were hurt. Another five H5 bird flu cases have been detected in South Australia, bringing the country's total number of confirmed or presumed positive cases to 220. It still hasn't been found in poultry or Australia's agricultural production systems, but there are concerns around the impact the virus will have on our wildlife as it spreads. The new Let's Stop Bullying campaign has launched across the nation today, aimed at improving behaviour in schools. And don't forget to fill in your census form. Census night is Tuesday. If you don't do it, you could be fined up to $364 a day.
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4: The Expansion Cup kicks off Sunday footy in Canberra this afternoon. The Giants and Suns going head-to-head. Yesterday, the Tigers were left disappointed, going down to the Crows by 9 points after leading at three-quarter time.
5: Really disappointed. 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When I say let ourselves down, execution, discipline, the things that we can control.
4: Coach Adam Uze there.
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18: Today in Hobart, late showers with a top of 17, tonight down to 7, and tomorrow rain with a high of 15. And your music sorted with a curated playlist for every mood. 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
0: Dollar Voice. How we doing? You are Jake in for your Sunday morning, giving you more chances to win life at Changing Cash with our Million Dollar Voice. And if you were to win, look, you'd probably keep it on the low. Wouldn't tell too many people. But come on, there'd be signs, wouldn't there? I see you eye out like a really big hypercolour pink Maserati. Yeah, that's you. You've written all over it, hasn't it? Look, maybe not the Maserati. Maybe buying your dream home, paying off the mortgage, going on a dream first-class family holiday, whatever it is. If you can correctly identify this million-dollar voice, you're one step closer.
1: to be able to say that I went into multiple major labels and I played them two songs that would eventually go diamond. 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
0: Two diamond hits. 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
1: Be able to say that I went into multiple major labels and I played them two songs that would eventually go diamond. 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
0: One of those diamond hits from this rapper was Thrift Shop, a breakout hit. 10 minutes left to get your guesses in via the Listener app for this hour's Million Dollar Voice. 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
0: Dollar. Well, there we are. Breakout artist with the song Thrift Shop. 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You guessed correctly. What's that first thought if this money lands in your account?
3: I don't even know what the first thought would be. I think I would just be so blank initially, but that would be so life-changing if we actually did get to win that.
0: Oh, right. I mean, yeah, exactly. I mean, like, your brain would probably take a few moments to compute, wouldn't it?
3: I think it would take a few days to compute. I don't think it would feel real for a while.
0: For sure. What's that first big purchase if you win this money?
3: To be honest, I think we would definitely smash out our wedding. That's so expensive, and I think we would just absolutely put it towards that, and it would take so much pressure off.
0: Yeah.
3: And then probably look at putting it down a house deposit too.
0: I love that. Two big things to tick off and do stress-free, basically, eh?
3: Yeah, pretty well.
0: Well, best of luck, Bianca. You are in the Millionaire's Lounge. More Million Dollar Voice coming up after midday. And don't miss The Voice Monday and Tuesday nights on 7.
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0: latest from the Biebs, bringing the vibe, Speed Demons in your ears. 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And the song featuring on the brand new Devil Wears Prada 2 soundtrack. 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
7: Hey, I'm Michaela Savage. The New South Wales Premier has been asked about a near miss involving a Jetstar flight and a Qatar Airlines plane at Sydney Airport this morning.
8: Obviously concerned about it, not just the safety risks, but we want to make sure that the airport's operating at full capacity. That's hugely important for our economy.
7: That's Chris Minns there. Jetstar says its plane was being instructed by air traffic control when the pilots were forced to brake firmly after the other aircraft came in close proximity. A member of the cabin crew was injured and is being treated by paramedics. No passengers were hurt. The federal government's rolling out a new national Let's Stop Bullying campaign with targeted resources available to help young people, parents, carers and school communities spot and stop bullying. Briefly, authorities have found a further five H5 bird flu cases in South Australia, bringing the country's total to 220. And after a long illness, Lionel Messi's father and agent, George, has died at the age of 68.
10: Research shows that regularly eating ultra-processed foods can increase your risk of developing type 2 diabetes by 53%. Search Diabetes Australia for more about the nation's fastest-growing chronic condition.
7: That's coach Chris Scott says he had no idea about Geelong's secret concussion waiver involving Jake Colajasny until the story broke during the week. Speaking after their dominant win over Essendon last night, he says he's kept at arm's length from those matters.
11: Even if I was prepared to say more, I just wouldn't be able to give you anywhere near a clearer picture as, you know, the people that actually were involved in this stuff or are involved in it. But it's not 1980. The coach doesn't run everything these days.
7: Soon, round 22 continues with the Giants and Suns facing off in their expansion cup clash in Canberra.
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23: Mostly cloudy for the rest of today in Hobart, tonight down to 7, and tomorrow late showers with a high of 17, and your music sorted with a curated playlist for every mood. 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
0: Well, how'd you go? 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How much would this money just change your life, Shani?
3: Oh, heaps. 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
3: Thanks so much.
0: Nah, absolute pleasure. 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
17: Yes, and you just got to answer your phone with a Backstreet Boys song. 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
17: 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Right. 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

0: We've got Jake here to Savo, more non-stop musical weekend next. So wake me up. We've got a classic from the late, great Avicii, Wake Me Up's on the way for you. And country music right now still dominating the charts. And it's time to add another name to that incredible list of artists to watch. Okay, Stella Lefty, her latest, Boston, kicking us off next hour. So don't go anywhere.
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22: Hey, I'm Michaela Savage. A member of the cabin crew on board a Jetstar flight has been treated for a wrist injury after the aircraft had a near miss with a Qatar Airways plane on the tarmac at Sydney Airport this morning. No passengers were hurt. A national Let's Stop Bullying campaign has launched today, along with new online resources. Education Minister Jason Clare telling Seven it's to help parents of kids who have been bullied or might be bullying others.
23: It's not just the risk that your child might be bullied, it's the risk that you get a message on School Bites that says that your child might have done something wrong at school, and then you think, what do I need to do? How do I talk to my child? So there's information there for both.
22: The H5 bird flu cases just keep climbing. Authorities now say there have been 220 confirmed or presumed positive detections across Australia. And at the world's biggest fun run, Bendigo's Andy Buchanan and Sydney's Holly Campbell have respectively won the men's and the women's titles at the City to Serve.
24: Every load of laundry is a fresh start. 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
22: A boost for the Giants with captain Toby Green back for this afternoon's expansion cup after a quad injury had him on the sidelines for 2 weeks. While Jai Farrow returns for the Suns, he hasn't played since round one thanks to injury. Sam Collins, a late withdrawal for Gold Coast. He's been ruled out after copping a hit to the ribs last week. Later, when the Eagles take on Collingwood, West Coast will welcome back co-captain Liam Baker after he missed last weekend with calf tightness. The Pies will be without star Scott Pendlebury thanks to a corked calf.
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27: Mostly cloudy for the rest of today in Hobart, tonight down to 7, and tomorrow late showers with a high of 17, and your music sorted with a curated playlist for every mood. 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
0: How you doing? You're hanging out with Jake for your Sunday arvo, the prime time to be getting the weekly shop in. And are you like me, where you get your receipt and you just bin it straight away? You don't really want to know how much it costs. Well, imagine winning $1 million, not having to worry about how much the food shop costs. Maybe you can get that more expensive butter. Whatever it is, this is going to change your life and ease it. Take away the stress with our $1 million voice. Listener app is what you need, and 30 minutes is on the clock. Once you've heard this hour's $1 million voice, if you reckon you can pick it, get over there and enter your guesses, okay? Here we go.
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0: Alrighty, who could that $1 million voice be? 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Alright, who do you reckon this $1 million voice is? 30 minutes on the clock. 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Best of luck.

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0: Voice. That's right, former NSYNC member who brought Sexy back in 2006 with his massive album Future Sex Love Sounds. Justin Timberlake was this hour's Million Dollar Voice, and on 13:10:60, you got it correct, Holly, via the Listener app. Now, I have to ask, winning $1 million, do you reckon you'd be a crier, a screamer, or...?
3: I'd probably go silent and then... think that you're a scammer and probably tell you to get
0: stuff. I like your polite choice of words there, Holly.
3: Yeah. I had to think about that.
0: No, I don't blame you at all. But you're right, though. I mean, first you'd be making sure it wasn't a scam, but I think the complete shock would just leave you silent. It would, wouldn't it? Like, $1 million, it's life-changing.
3: It is. I'd feel sick. Yeah.
0: Well, look, in a good way, I hope you do feel sick and you walk away $1 million for sure, right? You're in the Millionaire's Lounge. Congratulations.
3: Amazing. Thank you so much.
0: Nah, my absolute pleasure. It's as easy as that. 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Got another $1 million voice on the way for you after 2 o'clock. 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

0: You go Jake here to Savo on your number one hit music station. This one's for the ravers out there. If your Saturday night continued deep into Sunday morning, the lights from Zara Larsson, Midnight Sun, is for you. And we're kicking off the hour with the biggest song in the UK right now. So much so, it has broken records set back in 1953. All right, so don't go anywhere.
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3: Dollar. 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
0: Dollar Voice. Famed for her incredible aerial stunts at her live shows, this hour's Million Dollar Voice was, of course, Pink. And on 131060, Jody, you guessed correctly via the listener app, one step closer to life-changing cash. Right, you're about to walk into work now, Jody. I know, I'll keep this quick. But if you were to get a notification on your phone right now saying you won $1 million, what is that first moment like?
3: Oh, my God. I don't know. It would be totally amazing. What a buzz.
0: I know, right? I mean, I've spoken to people before and they've said that their first reaction would probably be, like, nothing.
3: Oh, my God. I don't think there'd be silence coming from me, that's for sure.
0: Oh, I love that. What would be your first purchase if you were to win, Jody?
3: Oh, my God. I'd go on just the best holiday for probably, like, a month and just leave everyone, just everyone for dead.
0: Jody goes MIA.
3: For sure, absolutely. Wouldn't that be great?
0: Right? Just forget about the world for a little while, go see it. Incredible.
3: Absolutely. It would be just a dream come true, wouldn't it?
0: Oh, for sure. Well, look, Jody, one step closer to living the dream, okay? You're in the Millionaire's Lounge. Don't miss The Voice, okay? Monday and Tuesday nights on 7 and another Million Dollar Voice coming up after 3 o'clock.
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0: The New South Wales Premier has been asked about a near miss involving a Jetstar flight and a Qatar Airways plane at Sydney Airport this morning.
4: Obviously concerned about it, not just the safety risks, but we want to make sure that the airport's operating at full capacity. That's hugely important for our economy.
0: That's Chris Minns there. Jetstar says their plane was being instructed by air traffic control when the pilots were forced to brake firmly after the other aircraft came in close proximity. A member of the cabin crew was injured and has been treated by paramedics. No passengers were hurt. Bullying is harder to spot than you think. That's the slogan of a new $10 million anti-bullying campaign being rolled out nationwide from today. Education Minister Jason Clare telling Seven there's a new online site with resources to help young people, parents and carers spot and stop bullying.
5: What the evidence shows is the earlier you act, the earlier you nip it in the bud, the earlier you can stop it.
0: And don't forget to fill in your census form with deadline day on Tuesday. 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
0: The fallout continues with the Cats' concussion saga, with coach Chris Scott indicating he had no idea about the situation at the club. Listeners Mitch Cleary says a financial sanction's likely.
8: Essentially, this now sits with the Cats. They've got to take the please explain back to the AFL in the next 4 or 5 days, and I think this has still got quite a bit to play out before we get a resolution.
0: While listeners Joey Montagna's put a fraud watch on Adelaide, it comes after a narrow win in the wet last night, the Crows edging out Richmond by 11 points.
10: There's six teams that are more likely to win the premiership than the Crows. I can't see them winning it this year.
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4: This is Heat Weather.
19: Mostly cloudy for the rest of today in Hobart. Tonight, down to 7. And tomorrow, late showers with a high of 17. And your music sorted with a curated playlist for every mood. 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
2: 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It was.
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0: Voice. Here we go, famed for massive hits like Can't Feel My Face and Blinding Lights. This hour's Million Dollar Voice was The Weeknd. And on 131060, Michelle, you guessed correctly, you're in the Millionaire's Lounge. Now tell me, what is that first reaction if you were to win life-changing cash?
3: Oh my God, I would probably explode but into like tears of, oh my God, like, how would you react? What, like, you'd probably be shocked to start off with.
0: Well, that's the thing, isn't it? Because it's not every day you could win $1 million.
3: Exactly. That's right.
0: No, it'll be a brand new feeling, I'd imagine.
3: Oh, for sure. Even just this phone call's got my heart racing. So imagine what that would be like.
0: Oh, I know, right? And come on, be honest. It can be responsible or irresponsible. What's that first purchase if you were to win?
3: Well, like I said, I'm driving around in a pretty old car, so I think that I would upgrade that because I do spend a lot of time in it with my job. So,
0: nah, that's fair enough. Well, look, congratulations, Michelle, in the Millionaire's Lounge. Got another voice on the way for you after 4 o'clock, all right? And don't forget, The Voice is back Mondays and Tuesday nights on 7.
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0: Voice. 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
0: Some of her biggest hits like Shake It Off, Ready For It, Tying the Knot to Travis Kelce in New York City recently. 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

0: 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You're hanging out with Jake for your Sunday Arvo. 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But first, we've got the very important job of doing this.
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0: Voice. This hour's Million Dollar Voice, the biggest name in pop, Taylor Swift. Congratulations if you guessed correctly via the list and rap. Julie, you did, and on 131060, what would be that first big extravagant purchase if you were to win $1 million?
3: I really need a new car. My car's on its last legs.
0: Oh, what's wrong with the car? What, is the battery about to go? Tires about to fall off?
3: It's just old. It needs a lot of work done. I've had it for 10 years, so...
0: That's right. So it's been a good companion then.
3: Yes, it has, yeah.
0: I love that. I mean, would you be responsible with your brand new car, or are you going to splash a bit, maybe get yourself, I don't know, like a Porsche or a Maserati or something like that?
3: No, I've got two tweens and a teenager, so I don't think... it'd be anything like that, unfortunately.
0: No, not this time, anyway.
3: No.
0: Well, look, congratulations. You are in the Millionaire's Lounge. More voices coming up for you after 5 o'clock. All right, so keep it locked here. And don't miss The Voice Monday and Tuesday nights on 7.
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5: Yes, and you just got to answer your phone with a Backstreet Boys song. 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

0: You got JK DeSavo with more non-stop music all weekend next. And look, it may be Sunday afternoon, but we can pretend it's Saturday night, right? A craze, do it to it. That's on the way if you ain't kicking things off. Brand new stuff from Olivia Rodrigo. You know that feeling when you swipe left and right on Tinder and you go on so many, like, dead-end dates? Well, she wrote a song about the good dates. They are out there. It's called Drop Dead. You're going to hear it in minutes, all right?
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3: Hey there, Stephen Zoyce with you. An investigation is underway after a near miss on a Sydney Airport runway this morning involving a Jetstar plane and a Qatar Airways flight. Jetstar says its aircraft was following orders from air traffic control when the pilots were forced to brake firmly after the other aircraft came in close proximity. A member of the cabin crew was injured and treated by paramedics. No passengers were hurt. A national Let's Stop Bullying campaign has started today along with new online resources. Education Minister Jason Clare telling Seven it's to help parents of kids who have been bullied or might be bullying others.
4: It's not just the risk that your child might be bullied, it's the risk that you get a message on School Bites that says that your child might have done something wrong at school, and then you think, what do I need to do? How do I talk to my child? So there's information there for both.
3: H5 bird flu cases just keep climbing. Authorities now say there's been 220 confirmed or presumed positive cases across the country. And a tragic end to the search for a missing swimmer on the New South Wales south coast. A body's been found in Wollongong.
5: Research shows that regularly eating ultra-processed foods can increase your risk of developing type 2 diabetes by 53%. Search Diabetes Australia for more about the nation's fastest-growing chronic condition.
3: Geelong coach Chris Scott says he had no idea about the Cats' secret concussion waiver involving Jake Colajasny until the story broke this week. Speaking after their dominant win over Essendon last night, he says he's kept at arm's length from those matters.
6: Even if I was prepared to say more, I just wouldn't be able to give you anywhere near a clearer picture as, you know, the people that actually were involved in this stuff or are involved in it. But it's not 1980. The coach doesn't run everything these days.
3: And a massive night ahead at Marvel Stadium for Spud's game. St Kilda face Carlton with a wildcard spot up for grabs.
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7: Mostly cloudy for the rest of today in Hobart, tonight down to 7, and tomorrow late showers with a high of 17, and your music sorted with a curated playlist for every mood. 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

0: 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More chances to win life-changing cash right now with the Million Dollar Voice. 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
1: It's a bigger hit if I sing my name at the front. 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
0: Voice. Famed for starting most of his songs with his own name, this hour's Million Dollar Voice was, of course, Jason Derulo. If he gets correctly on the list and rap, congratulations, you're in the Millionaire's Lounge. Just like you, Bethany, how are you spending this life-changing cash if you were to win?
3: Oh, my goodness, I wouldn't even know where to begin. I would probably pay off some debt.
0: I love
3: get
0: that.
3: Get my hair blow-dried at the hairdresser every single week.
0: Treat yourself, yeah, that's it.
3: Yeah.
0: Where would be that dream holiday for you?
3: Oh, I would actually love to go do America and Canada.
0: Oh,
3: I think
0: yeah.
3: I'd probably go there, yeah.
0: Oh, I love that. I mean, of course, first class, right?
3: Obviously.
0: Well, look, congratulations. You're in the Millionaire's Lounge. More chances coming up. All right, keep it locked on your number one hit music station. Don't forget, don't miss The Voice Monday and Tuesday nights only on 7.
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24: 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Hello guys, what's going on? My name's Shawnee B. Welcome to The Pulse, the place we bring you new music, we celebrate it, we speak to the artists behind it. And coming up on the show tonight, we are going to be joined by...
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24: The one and only Carlene. And I'm such a big Carlene fan. He's actually going to be in Australia in November for It's Always Summer Somewhere Tour. I cannot wait for that. Grab your tickets right now. FrontierTouring.com is where you are getting them. He dropped a new album at the end of last year. We're going to be chatting about that. And the tour. That is happening inside the next 20 minutes.

Lining up three of the biggest tracks in the world right now, playing them back to back to back tonight, coming in at number three, Taylor Swift. She's been a little bit quiet for Taylor Swift, if you ask me. Since that wedding, I'm like, what's going on? What are you up to, Taylor? Apparently, she's writing love music. That's what I've heard. Anyway, she did make this song for Toy Story 5. I knew it. I knew you. It is number three tonight on your trending trio on the Pulse with Shaunie B.

0: Bruno Mars, On My Soul, number two tonight in your trending trio on the Pulse.
1: In 3, 2, 1.
2: 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The music you need to hear. Everybody.
1: The Pulse Trending Trio.
0: Yeah, we are about 15 minutes away from Khalid joining us on the show. Stick around for that. Right now, we're at number one for your trending trio tonight. It is from the one and only Ariana Grande. She dropped the brand new album, Petal, last week. We've all had a week with it, and the album's definitely grown on me. I've got to say that. The first single from that album has been a massive hit, Hate That I Made You Love Me.
3: And I thought, what a lovely way to introduce them to the sound that is Petal, because Petal is quite different and experimental for me, and yet it still feels familiar and authentic to me, but just, yeah, way more experimental.
0: Hate That I Made You Love Me, Ariana Grande, number one tonight on your trending trio on the Pulse.

0: That guy is going to be touring Australia very soon. Alex Warren on the Pulse with Shawnee B. Speaking about us touring Australia, so is this guy.
1: Hey, what's up? It's Khalid and I'm hanging out with Shawnee B.
0: Khalid, man, great to have you back on. How are you, brother?
1: I'm doing good. How about yourself?
0: I'm good. I'm excited you're going to be here soon. And I cannot wait to see this album live, hey.
1: Me too.
0: Yeah, bro. So good, because I feel like we've never seen a show like this from you before, because this new album has been a completely different direction for you.
1: I agree. I feel like this side, I feel like my confidence is at an all-time high. So that bleeds into me. When I'm hitting the stage, it just feels like I agree. Like this is a show that I've never done before. This is me at my best. So
0: yes, man. Do you know, I see so many videos pop up on my TikTok of you performing too, and I see that too, bro. Which I think is so good. So good that you're in this place, man. And Sydney's like your biggest streaming city in the world, or one of them.
1: Yes.
0: Yeah.
1: Yeah. I think I pride myself in that. I think that's the thing that I brag about to my friends the most. I'm like, yeah. Did you guys know? Like, Sydney's like number one. Like, not even America. I was the American teen, and like Sydney is like. No, like, you might as well just move over to Australia.
0: You might as well, man. I mean, I remember that Opera House show you premiered Sincere, right?
1: Yes.
0: Yeah. Far out, man. It's crazy. And it's nearly been 10 years.
1: Yeah, I know. I mean, I think about location. I'm like, wow, we've passed that 10-year anniversary. It's insane. But I think it's beautiful because I

0: still feel so young in my career. So coming to Australia, coming back to Australia, it feels like, I don't know, it feels like it's been a while, but it feels like I was just there in my mind.
1: Yeah.
0: I was just excited.
1: A lot's changed for you personally, creatively, since Free Spirit too. I mean, obviously, you've really found yourself as a human, I feel, and then you creatively, you've just evolved so much. Are you excited to bring that to the stage over here?
0: I'm super excited to actually feel like I've said this before, but I feel like now when I hit the stage, I'm not actively performing while I'm performing. I'm not like double performing. It's kind of just like, okay, I'm just here to do the show. So it feels like it's going to take the stress off of my back where I can be in these cities and I can actually take time to enjoy myself, really enjoy myself, to immerse myself within the communities on a different level, not hiding at all, not hiding in my hotel room, not hiding on the stage. So it feels really great.
1: You know, and we have such great communities here too, man. So it's good to hear that you're excited about that, because I think you can really immerse yourself this time, man.
0: Yeah.
1: Has anyone teed you up with anything?
0: So one of my childhood best friends actually lives in Australia. So perfect. I'm really excited to drag her along and just see where the roads take us, see where the nights lead us.
1: I love that, man.
0: The ones that I remember,
1: Hey, you've been doing this thing for over 10 years now. I mean, we're going to see so many of your hits performed live on this tour. Is there a song you dropped back in the day that's meaning has changed now you've had more time with it?
0: Silence. Yeah. I think when I was writing Silence, I wasn't aware of how deep and sad the lyrics were. But now when I sing it and the lyrics resonate with me even more through experience of life, I watch the audience sing it back at me and I'm like, oh, y'all feel this song. Yeah. You guys feel this song. And so, that's a song in particular that really hits me. I mean, performing these songs on tour, you're reminded of the gravity, the weight that these songs hold. I'll say another one is Saturday Nights.
1: Oh, yeah.
0: I'm very grateful to have written that song.
1: Nice, bro. Yeah, I feel like a lot of people feel that too when you perform them as well. The fans know, especially Silence.
0: I love them.
1: Yeah, man.
0: That's what I mean.
1: That's cool. And the great thing is we're going to be seeing them all live when you're here. Khalid returns to Australia this November as part of his It's Always Summer Somewhere tour. Tickets and tour information from frontiertouring.com. Khalid, always a pleasure, man.
0: Always. Yeah. I love being there.
1: Awesome. Well, we'll see you here soon, man. Always great to chat to you. And hopefully when you're here, we can get you in studio, maybe.
0: Yeah.

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1: We got that sound.
0: Yeah, this is where I bring you a brand new track I'm obsessed with, and I've had this song on repeat since it dropped, from Lance Avali. Now, if you're not across Lance Avali, he's a busy man. He is a backup dancer. He is a streamer. He is a DJ, producer, brand owner. He's one of the owners of You Know Clothing. Great clothes. If you haven't seen You Know Clothing stuff, go check it out. When I say backup dancer, he stands for Beyonce, Rihanna, currently on tour with Chris Brown. On top of that, he is producing and making his own music. We had him on the show, I think, late last year when he just started putting stuff out.
3: Yeah, I know. Crazy. I know. A bit of stuff going on, like locking in with my music and the streaming side of things, but yeah, just trying to tune in on the music and DJ side of things, eh?
0: And now he's gone and got a collab with Rita Ora on this brand new banger right now. Your Pulse Pick tonight, Lance Savali, Rita Ora. This is Higher on The Pulse with Shawnee B.
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0: into the house.
1: Yeah, that is it for me tonight, guys. I am out of here. 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We're going to be coming to you live from the red carpet of the 66th Logie Awards. Before it airs on TV, we will be getting the tea, okay? So make sure you have it right here from 6 p.m. next Sunday. In the meantime, make sure you reach out to us via the DMs, the Pulse AU on Instagram. If there's any artists or music you think we need to check out, we'd love to hear from you. Until then, have a great week.

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11: That's right, Zara. 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
11: We've opened it up to you to ask us anything, and often with these particular little weeks, Matt O'Connor, we maybe have one like once a year or something that comes around. Things get nice and deep, they get personal, and they get quite enlightening frequently.
12: Yeah, we aren't going to be talking about the news, but what we talk about could become the news. That's bro. It. You just never know.
11: Exactly right.
12: Dropping bombs here, bro.
11: If there is one thing the Wall Street Journal has been wondering, trying to get the exclusive on, it's what does Alex Dyson and his partner disagree about most?
12: We are. I'm glad that that was the first question that we both decided we should talk about, because I'm sure both of our partners will love to hear our perspectives of this without any right of reply.
11: Exactly right. That's what Two Blokes Doing a Podcast is all about, isn't it? Shall we do it?
12: Yeah, let's dive in. Matt and Alex, all their breakfast. Hope you're well.
13: Let's get this show on the road.
14: Let's go.
15: Here we go.
11: No, it's not what we're most excited to talk about. It's just the question that, for whatever reason, producer Bron has decided to put at the top of the list. Bron, why have you placed Michael's question as numero uno on today's agenda?
16: I am genuinely curious about this question.
12: Oh, really?
16: Mm-hmm.
11: Let's say I was producing Matt and Bron all day brunch, okay? Mm-hmm. And I got this question in from Michael. What's the most common disagreement between your partners? I'd assume, well, of course, both of their relationship is perfect. There's no need to ask this question. Into the bin with it. And yet you've somehow thought that despite being perfect and going out with perfect partners, that we might have disagreements, Bron?
16: Yeah.
11: Very presumptuous.
12: This is unbelievable. Well, I mean, if since you're so interested, Bron, I mean, I'm not going to lie. I'm interested in your answer as well. So,
11: yeah, Bron.
12: It is called Ask Us Anything, and I do believe that you're included in us. So I
16: wasn't sure about that.
12: I'm looking forward to hearing your response. I mean, you could have started with something easy. Simon has asked, when will season 3 of The Other Guy be made?
11: What's easy about that? It's the most definitive never of all time. Why would that be an easy question?
12: Well, I mean, look, to be fair, there probably won't be any series 3 of The Other Guy, season 3. That's because, you know, people go in different directions. I mean, one, Stan just said no.
11: Yeah.
12: That's a very clear no. That was like 7 years ago now that they said no to the latest pitch.
11: So you pitched a season 3?
12: We did pitch a season 3, yeah. AJ breaks his dick.
11: Oh. And so you're saying around that time they decided to pass on the season?
12: That was just one bit of the pitch. This is what's wrong with television in Australia. If you can't say yes, if that's not an immediate green light, I don't know what is.
11: I am exceedingly disappointed that Other Guy Season 3 didn't go ahead with that, because we've been needing to update the slogan or the saying, jump the shark, for a very, very long time. No one knows Happy Days these days, or the episode where Fonzie water skied over a shark and they said, well, the writers have given up. And so we've been needing to be able to drop into conversation for now. And, oh, geez, that show, they really broke the dick on that show. They've run out of ideas. They've decided to break the dick.
12: I'll tell you exactly. I remember the meeting. Because we were all quite happy with where we'd developed the sort of third season too.
11: Had you set up things in the second season ready to be paid off in the third season that, you know, may forevermore go unanswered?
12: Oh, we tried to leave it. Like, so Stevie, who's my best friend character in the show, she gets hold of a caravan and then sort of sets off on a big journey. And we were going to do a version where, like, we then go on a big road trip kind of around Australia.
11: Nice.
12: Do the road trip season. But that's always fraught with just financial difficulties. Road trip films. Yep. I mean, filming in a car is so annoying.
11: Yeah.
12: And it's either a green screen, which looks terrible. Even good green screens these days look terrible. Mm-hmm. Or you've got to actually rig up a car on the back of a trailer.
11: Yeah.
12: And then you're driving really slow through streets. Everyone hates you. Everyone is so angry.
11: They honk and it ruins the shot.
12: It ruins the take. All that stuff, right? So yeah, and then the actors are always not looking at the road. God, that annoys me.
11: Yeah, one of the pet peeves.
12: So yeah, so we'd written up this third season and we were pretty happy with it. I remember it like it was yesterday, 2019, after the second season had just sort of aired, and me and the producers were all catching the lift up to, you know, the top floor building near where, like, Stan's office in this big fancy building in Sydney.
11: And the big smoke.
12: And then we all met in the boardroom with our executive at Stan. And
11: what were you wearing at this time?
12: Oh, I don't know. I mean, I'd had the show with Stan for, you know, we'd been working with each other for like four years, almost 5 years by this stage, from the first season through to the second season, et cetera. So
11: were they all the same executives? And so they'd gone through the journey with you and watched those things come to fruition and everything.
12: Basically.
11: It wasn't like some new person had come in, you had to explain the series
12: something. No. Yeah. So anyways, we gave this really animated, like, pitch to the show, you know, and this happened.
11: Can we pretend, can I be the board member and you're pitching the dick breaking storyline to me? And I'm sitting there sort of arms folded.
12: I don't know how you'd do that. I think you'd sort of talk about how, oh, you know, AJ's relationship with Courtney Carvin's character, Miranda, continues. But, you know, early on in the season, you know, they're going hard at it, and then suddenly there's a pop.
11: Oh, God.
12: And, you know, screaming.
11: Squirmy warning.
12: Yeah, that's apparently what happens. It's never happened to me, but, you know, apparently there's a big pop.
11: Well, I was going to ask about the, you know, so much of The Other Guy can be seen to be quite autobiographical to
12: there's elements
11: one,
12: of that,
11: Mr.
12: maybe.
11: Mr. Matt O'Kine, the character being a radio host in the morning.
12: Yeah, no, but no, the mine never been broken.
11: Okay.
12: I mean, it looks like it has, but it has.
11: It's just a natural, natural slope. Natural lean.
12: So yeah, that's how you'd probably describe it. But yeah, and anyway, we did the whole pitch and everything, and then Nick, our executive at Stan, was like, yeah, you know, that sounds really good. Here are the statistics for the latest season. And here's the problem with statistics, Alex Dyson.
11: They don't lie.
12: you can't fake your way through stats.
11: Yeah. It's a bit of a shame, isn't it? Well, yeah. You sort of can. I was talking to some people the other day. They put a thing on YouTube, then realized that their listeners were dropping off quite quickly. And I think people had been buying views for the YouTube. It's because people watched for, 30 seconds, the allotted amount of time, and it just all drops off. And they were all from different websites. And I think they were botting it. It was crazy. So you could try that. But apparently their algorithm was cooked as a result, because they tried to tell you who wants to watch this video. And it was just most of the views were coming from the subcontinent and bots. Yeah.
12: It's so difficult to trust anything on the internet these days. I mean, we've certainly seen politically a lot of dubious behavior, I think, from everyone.
11: Do you ever watch Homeland with Claire Danes?
12: No.
11: They did a storyline which they thought was far-fetched at the time, which was a bot farm in the public opinion, and then it came out that was real. They'd already filmed the season. They were like, uh-oh. Looks like we're making a statement here, but we thought it was a bit more fanciful than it turned out to be.
12: So many people that I see, like, interacting really passionately about whether it be One Nation or Labour or whatever, so many are just some weird name, a series of numbers, private account, and like 16 posts. And I'm like, is this a coincidence or what?
11: Saw a video the other day of a very attractive lady sitting on stage at what seemed to be a comedy night next to a larger Jewish man and then a black American woman. And this quote-unquote heckler was yelled out from the audience something about, Joe Biden, and she makes this sick burn of that and then does this Trump-supporting thing. And I'm looking at it and I'm like, well, there's just an AI video of this clearly AI attractive woman, like the quintessential, if we could call it that these days, the quintessential 2026 AI actress making these anti-Biden, pro-Trump comedy burns at a fake roast. I go in the comments and go like, well, obviously, what are going to be the funny comments about this AI? All people going, wow, who is she? Oh, nice one. Got to follow more of her. That's the thing. No one picked it up.
12: I mean, were they not bots as well?
11: They might have been. Like, that's the thing. And they're just trying to get people like me, like, scrolling past.
12: Yeah, we're just watching bots fight each other now. This is what the world's turned into. Anyways.
11: Yeah.
12: So we go do the pitch at Stan and
11: statistics.
12: Like, I love working with Stan. So it was like, we were all excited. But then, yeah, our executive was like, it's just not tracking the way that we'd like. Mm-hmm. So, I think we'll put a third season on hold. It was on hold at that stage. There was just not going to be any movement. We were going to wait and see whether there was a pickup of the show, a little bit later on into the season. And then COVID hit, and then that was just dead in the ditch. Just no one was interested in bringing that back after COVID.
11: No money for, Australian dramas around at that time. Every station, much like AJ's dick, was broke.
12: But do you know what? Just to get a second season in this country is extremely difficult.
11: Oh, it's impressive.
12: Right? Like, I mean, you're Rosehaven's, which got to 5 seasons.
11: Well, Deadlocks just, seem to be rap filming season 2 with the Cates.
12: Yep. Colin from Accounts, that hit season 3. And it was funny because when we were filming season 2 of The Other Guy, Harriet brought in a script and was like, hey, can you read this script of mine that I've written?
11: She wrote Colin from Accounts.
12: Yeah, her and Patty wrote it. And she was like, I'm thinking about trying to get this made. And I read it and everything is very funny. And I was like, oh, yeah, cool. Good luck with that. And just has blown up since then. So, she was amazing on our show. She's amazing on every show she does. So shout out to Harriet. Much love. Yeah, so no, it probably won't be a season 3. But, hey, let's get into, unless we do it, we bring it back 10 years later.
11: Do you know what I think you should do?
12: What?
11: Like, how many seasons of the original Mother and Son were there?
12: 6?
11: Oh, okay. Because I was thinking, maybe in 20 years' time, 30 years' time, a young, up-and-coming Australian comic can write The Other Guy and sort of reboot the franchise.
12: Oh, reboot the other guy. Yeah, okay.
11: Yeah. And then, you know, do what you did to Mother and Son, but for your show in reverse.
12: All right. Well, who knows? That person might be listening to this podcast 20 years from now. And if that's you, go for it.
11: Beautiful.
12: All right. We're going to have a break and then we're going to come back with the question that you actually came here for. What's our most common disagreement with our partners? Let's do it. Matt and Alex, all day breakfast. Hope you well.
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2: I forgot to mention, by the way, Daiso, that elevator ride on the way down.
3: After the pitch meeting?
2: A lot quieter than the elevator ride on the way up.
3: Were the statistics that bad, or was it just like just not enough?
2: Nah, it was fine. It was just like, hey, you know, it's not just killing it. So yeah. You know, we just got to put it on ice for now. That's just how business goes.
3: And if season two was down on season one,
2: a show will almost always go down after season one. Mm. It's pretty rare that it goes up.
4: Yeah,
2: but yeah, you know, that's life.
3: Things like, you know, Seinfeld only just survived for the first four seasons and then started getting an audience.
2: Or even just the first season. When it was the Seinfeld Chronicles, it almost didn't make it through. And same with the original Mother and Son. They didn't even, one, they weren't even going to do it. And then it eventually found a home on the ABC, and Gary McDonald wasn't even going to be the lead character in it, or someone else. And then Gary came in. But then they were only ever going to do two seasons of that. And
3: yep.
2: But it had gotten wildly popular, so they did a, you know, third, fourth, etc. So
3: there you go.
2: It can happen.
3: There you go.
2: But look, you're not here for that. You're here for...
3: Let's get the goss.
2: What's your most common disagreement with your partners?
3: Everyone in this podcast is in a relationship. And gosh, the highs are high. And the lows can be petty. The lows aren't all that low when you think about it, which is really, really fortunate.
2: Oh, speak for yourself, mate.
3: Oh, man. What's going on?
2: No, I'm just saying, I mean, the lows happen all the time. No, lows happen heaps. I mean, not like all the time, but I mean, when you've got a kid, you've been together for 10 years, it's hard, you know. It can be hard to keep, like, maintaining that sort of energy and always being positive. Like, you know, of course
3: 100%.
2: You have big disagreements.
3: And the lows can be tracked on an app sometimes, which I have with Annalise, looking at all sorts of luteal phases and various things. And it's quite amazing and really eye-opening. Like, I can say genuinely eye-opening from a male perspective who doesn't have to deal with the biological changes going on in someone's body that have a dramatic effect on various moods and things. And it's quite interesting. 10 days out with Annalise, she can feel it, like genuinely feel changes, which is really good to know and really good to hopefully be as understanding of, and rather than just like roll eyes, you know, as maybe I could have done as a young man, who's just like, what's the big deal? Why are people upset? And yet you learn a bit more about it.
2: Can you, Bron, can you jump in here? Because I remember seeing a clip from Lucy and Nikki, who also share a podcast on Listener, saying that they would get a massive ick if their partner was across their luteal phase.
3: What?
5: Tracking. Yeah, I wouldn't like the tracking.
3: Wouldn't like the tracking?
2: But that's a weird thing. Why wouldn't you? Wouldn't it be, isn't it better if you're tracking? If you're like, oh, okay, we're coming up to a period where there's going to be a little bit more tension.
3: Yeah.
2: I don't want to make life more difficult for my partner.

0: partner by, you know, being stupid, doing silly things.
1: You should always have that mindset.
0: Oh, whatever.
2: Well, this is it. Luteal, right? Looking at this app that we've got. Your partner is on this day of luteal phase, known as inner autumn. This phase is about transition and winding down. The leaves are changing, metaphorically. Your partner shouldn't fight it. Help them slow down and relax.
0: There you go. Does that sound so bad, Bron?
2: Are you icked out, Bron?
1: Yeah, I don't like it.
0: Oh my God. See, what is...
1: But you know what? But if Annalise likes it, then that's all that matters.
0: Did she recommend it, or did you just do it and then surprise her? Like, hey, honey...
2: And I start explaining her phases to her. I could see that would be an ick.
0: I know that you're annoyed about this, but actually you're in your second phase. I think it's for, I am all for it, Daiso, but yeah. I mean, I find it really interesting that like multiple women that I don't know Lucy and Nikki that well, but you know, that they would say that my part Belinda, I know, is kind of a bit like you, Bron, where it's just like a bit would be annoying if I was doing that.
2: Pretty self-sufficient, I'll deal with it. And yeah.
0: Did Annalise tell you to get the app, or did you suggest it, or what?
2: She got it suggested and then said, oh, you can add your partner to it, so I downloaded it. And yeah,
0: I think it's great. I'm going to suggest it to Belinda. I wonder if I'm going to get...
2: Let us know.
0: This might be the last episode.
2: We could be the luteal lads.
0: Oh, my God.
1: Okay, I'm officially done.
0: That's the ick, bro. The luteal lads. You know what? Don't mind it.
2: No, it's just all the lads who want to be there to support through the changes, the natural inner autumns. We could just be there. The lads can be there.
0: Do you know, one of the biggest arguments that Belinda and I first ever had, and it's just classic stupid argument. This was one or two years into the relationship, huge argument. It was in Perth and we had it in the back of a taxi, rideshare. And it was because, I had said that it was my belief that Australia had the best Thai food outside of Thailand.
2: Okay.
0: And she fervently disagreed with that.
2: And suggested what as the place that does have the best Thai food outside of
0: I think that
2: Thailand.
0: Was part of my issue. She didn't really have any suggestion other than I was just wrong. And then she was offering a few things like, what about New York and stuff? And I was like, yeah, but they're not, the proximity to Thailand is nowhere near what ours is. They wouldn't have the population the same as ours. Of course it's going to be ours. So really... Neither of us had facts or statistics or any even remotely close to Thai perspective to base the arguments on. Mm-hmm. It just turned into basically you're wrong and, you know, we're both wrong.
2: Who won the argument? Or was it a tie?
0: Oh, I don't even want to bring it up, but obviously I'm right. So anyways.
2: Thank you, producer Bron, for laughing at my joke. Matt O'Kine going well over the head there. Gotta be on it. That's the thing. And I think it's been good. Like, Annalise and I have gone to couples counseling over the years. I think that's really healthy for people to do and talk about those bigger things. When it comes to smaller things, though, one of the big, well, it's not even a disagreement, but it's a thing that I just really can't comprehend. You know, when you can't be there for someone or do something for someone instinctively because it just really doesn't bother you and you don't notice it.
0: Yes.
2: And so for us, it's where, for Annalise, it's the fitted sheet on the bed needs to be pulled tight so you're not sleeping on like a sheet puddle and there's like creases and stuff for it. Whereas I've got sheet puddle blindness and it's like, what do you mean? It's just the sheets on. Like if the corners come off, and it's like on top of the bed. You've only got three corners on. It's like, yeah, you fix that up, but it could all be on. It's just not tight enough. So you've got to pull it down even further to create that extremely flat surface without a crease. But, you know, being such a beautiful, delicate woman, the Princess and the Pea comes to mind where you can notice the folds and creases. And you sure, exactly. You need to make sure that it's all ready for you to sleep on.
0: I mean, certainly domestic load is a big issue in every household, I think, or in a lot of households. That usually raises, you know, instances of disagreement.
2: Mm-hmm.
0: But in terms of when we've actually had opposing opinions about something, it's the things that we've actually disagreed with. One thing that really, really did take a toll on us over a long period was choosing which school Sophia would go to.
3: Whoa. Yeah.
0: It was a... this disagreement lasted for months and almost a whole year. It was at any moment, if the topic was brought up, we could both point to all the reasons why we liked that particular school and it would just turn into, yeah, but what about this? You're not thinking about this. What about that? Of course I'm thinking about that, you know, all that sort of stuff. It could easily blow up at any moment. So that was a really, really tough one. And you know, the weirdest thing about all of that is that we eventually ended up going to the school that I preferred and Sophia moved schools anyway. So
2: to the one Belinda preferred?
0: No, to the school that neither of us had any opinion on.
2: Oh, that's right, because you moved house and so you were out of the area. So just went
0: for a year we argued just for our daughter to not even end up going to the other school.
2: For very long at all. Oh, my gosh, yeah.
0: So, I mean, yeah, so look, sometimes you look back and go, well, that's just, you know. But, you know, I mean, those things are, it's amazing what you can disagree on when you've got a child because you're advocating for a third person as opposed to yourself.
2: I was talking recently, someone said the quote, like, the best school for a kid to go to is the closest school. And that's any, you know, detraction in when it comes to the education is made up for it by the smaller commute, more time with home, more time with friends, you know, that sort of thing.
0: Mm.
2: And it's interesting with that decision making. It's like, well, what's the best school that you could go to? The one that means that her parents aren't in a disagreement, you know,
0: yeah.
2: Where it's like, oh, we want her to have the best upbringing in life. It's like, if you're arguing about which school it is, that's actually the worst bit.
0: And yeah, totally.
2: Either school would be better with a quick decision rather than something that makes it any semblance of a tense household or something.
0: But I mean, when you have a child, suddenly the disagreements, yeah, ramp up because you've got a third perspective and often someone who can't speak for themselves, especially for the first couple of years. And like, I can't tell you how often Belinda and I would disagree on whether it was too cold or not. Do you know what I mean? Like, I would like, you know, if I saw Sophia or whatever, I come home with walking home from school or daycare with Sophia and walk in and Belinda would be like, why isn't she wearing a jumper? It's freezing. And you're like, it's not freezing. And then Melinda's like, of course it's freezing. It's absolutely freezing. And so then you're like, but I'm not cold. And she's like, yeah, but you're not a little child who can't talk. And then you're like, but, and then suddenly, so you're arguing about who's, and really you're just, the baby's just sitting there. Bron, do you have those arguments with Steve?
1: Honestly, we're good to be on the same page about most things.
0: Oh, good on you.
1: Yeah, sorry, don't want to rub it in. No, we're not perfect.
2: Got the same temperature gauge, though, you and Steve.
1: Yeah, pretty much. I was thinking about what argument, though. One that's popped up a lot recently is when we're at, like, a shopping center or at a doing grocery run or whatever, like, I would do a couple laps to find a semi-close one to the front, and Steve has
2: car parking. Yeah.
1: And now Steve has just been going to the very end, even if we pass a few good ones, and we'll just park on the, like, furthest away from the door.
2: Interesting.
1: Just for no reason at all. I'm like, just do a lap.
0: This is me and Belinda as well. We'll drive past an empty spot, and Belinda will be like, there's a park there.
1: Yeah.
0: And I'm like, no, I'll get one closer. And she's like, there's one there. We can walk. And I'm like, I'll get one closer.
2: My dad always drives to away from other cars. He's like, don't want any of them banging their doors into the side of the car. And so he'll go way, way to the bloody back.
0: Yeah, so it's weird. We have exactly the same, Bron. I'm always looking for the good one. I want that close part.
1: Mm.
2: Pretty impressive.
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2: You know what I do love about the 1st of July? You always see rando groups
3: of
2: people at like some pub restaurant.
3: Dude, I walked through the town around. It was like it was coming up to the end of the year. And I was like, what? The pubs are packed. Why is there so many people in these venues that are usually empty on like a Tuesday? It was heaving. And I'm like, oh, the boss has the credit card out. Yeah.
2: It's always the weirdest mix of people as well. I'm always like, how would you all know each other? And you're like, oh, some accounting firm. Yep, that's it. You're all there. The whole office is here. A boutique accounting firm.
3: Yeah, the IT crew with human resources having a chat to each other. There we go.
2: Yeah, congrats to everyone.
3: Why didn't Matt and Alex All Day Breakfast have our own like little end of financial year party?
4: Oh, I'm happy to.
2: Yeah. You know what we need to do? Make money. That's what you need to have a financial year.
3: Stop giving this podcast away for free. Although we did do a live show, the Matt and Alex annual general meeting at one point. The shareholders, which is you listening, you did come along to that, which was very nice.
2: Well, we listened to the board members recently. Why don't we chat about some of the results of this survey that we did, Bron? Have you got the results there?
4: Yeah.
2: Can you give us a bit of a gist?
3: It's also Confession Fridays. Bron has something to confess, and so we thought we'd all step up to the plate to just get things off our chest and enjoy the weekend, you know?
2: All right, let's dive in. Matt and Alex All Day Breakfast. Hope you're well.
5: Let's get this show on the road.
6: Let's go.
3: Here we go. Bron, have you been naughty?
4: Something happened over the last couple of days that I feel pretty guilty about.
3: All right, well, luckily, All Day Breakfast here is a safe space. It's very cheap therapy. You're able to let us know exactly what's happened, and our untrained responses can potentially do more damage. So go right ahead. What do you have to confess?
4: Well, it was my dad's birthday not too long ago. And
2: oh, happy birthday, Daddy Bron.
4: Thank you. He'll love that. I didn't have a card for his birthday, but the last few months, Chloe has started just doing scribbles on paper.
3: Oh, yeah.
4: And I thought, perfect. I'm gonna get her to do a little drawing. You know, they're just at the moment they're just like lines on the page.
3: Yeah,
2: bro, this is a total hack. I mean, this is what happens when you've got kids. You forget the card and then you just go, oh, but Chloe made something for you.
4: Yeah.
3: Oh man, that is the perfect just loophole.
2: And they go, if you don't like this card, so sweet. Yeah.
3: You're the problem because this is cute and there's nothing you can do about that.
4: Exactly. Yep. And then just wrote in the corner, like I wrote, obviously, like Tupa, happy birthday, blah, blah, blah, from Chloe. Anyway, so then I was trying to get her to do this drawing, and usually she loves it, but then we were in a rush. I was like, oh, I forgot to do this.
3: Quickly, draw.
4: Yeah, literally, the pressure of drawing. I was like, just come on, you know, do something. And she didn't want a bar of it. So then I was like, okay, we've got to go to the restaurant. Like, I just quickly did a couple scribbles on the paper.
3: A counterfeit painting, Bron. You made a counterfeit toddler painting.
4: It's with crayons, yes.
3: The controversy around the Rembrandts or the Picassos that are actual on Antiques Roadshow are found to be frauds. And here we are in the safety of your own home, suddenly. Oh, my gosh.
2: Bron.
4: Anyway, but then it was fine. No one questioned it. It was all...
2: Yeah, of course they didn't, because no one would believe that anyone would be as callous as to forge their child's drawings.
4: I did it very true to form. It looked like an original.
3: The brush strokes were spot on.
2: This is the biggest controversy in art this week, even more so than the Doyle's Landscape Art Award controversy that came out in Queensland. Did you hear about this?
3: I did not hear about Queensland art controversy. I'm sorry, Matt.
2: Well, a leading Queensland art dealer says the award-winning work from last year's Doyle's Landscape Art Award is a blatant copy.
3: You know what? I take that back. I did see the two different paintings, and they are exactly the same, basically.
2: They look so, so similar. It is unbelievable. $20,000 was the prize, and yes, there's a lot of controversy going out there.
3: The winner was stripped, wasn't it?
2: Yes.
3: Wow.
2: Yes.
3: Okay, so, Bron, is this the first time you have confessed this confessional? So your dad listening to this podcast last now, this is the first time he's going to know.
4: This is the first time.
3: The art he thought was from his granddaughter was actually a fake.
4: Yeah, and it gets worse because I went to their house a couple days ago and I noticed that he had framed it.
2: Oh, no.
3: So he's going to have to take it out of the frame.
4: It's on display.
3: Oh, Bron!
4: In the living room.
3: Oh! Oh, what do you do there? Oh, how are you going to bring it up? Are you just going to hope he listens to this podcast?
4: He does listen. So I think, sorry, Dad, if you're listening now.
3: Oh.
4: But I will get you an original and we can put that in
3: there. Put that in the frame.
4: Yes. And you can watch it happen.
3: Okay.
4: Maybe. Yeah.
2: Oh, my God.
3: Have to witness the painting. We're going to have to get some sort of certificate of authenticity to make sure that there's not another controversy like this, Bron.
2: I would watch what you're doing, Bron, because, I mean, in the same way that, like, artists have gotten in a lot of trouble for appropriating Indigenous artwork, the toddler community could be very angry with you soon if they find out that you're just getting the credit for their work and their styles.
4: I know. I feel bad. Well, I didn't even think twice about it, but the minute I saw it framed, I was like, oh my God, I have to say something.
3: You thought, okay, the card's going to be hanging around for a few days, hit the bin,
4: yeah,
3: and now it's in the in the frame.
2: Oh
3: boy.
2: No. Okay, well, look, that is a big confession. I mean, I thought I was going to be in trouble for my confession, but mine's nothing compared to yours. I have to confess to my dear partner, Belinda, and she doesn't know this, and I'm hesitant to even bring it up. Because I feel like I'm going to get in trouble if she does listen to, she does listen to the podcast. So eventually when she listens to this episode, I spilt my beer on the rug in the lounge room. It's a very white rug. It's a very nice rug. And, you know, I took last month off.
3: Drinking, yeah.
2: Oh, yeah, off alcohol. But I was enjoying a non-alc beer.
3: Mm-hmm.
2: And then the carpet rug was enjoying a non-alc beer as well. Tipped it right over, just watching it glug out. And the panic, the sheer panic. I scrambled, bro. I was dousing it with water. It was, Belinda was upstairs having a shower. So then I opened up the doors and Belinda comes out. It's like, why are the doors up? It's freezing out here. I'm like, oh, yeah.
3: Get a bit of fresh air.
2: Exactly. But I was just trying to get the rug dry in time. But I haven't heard anything from her, so yeah, I don't think she knew.
3: Goodness me.
2: And now I really hope that she doesn't spot it. So apologies.
3: Can't see it. Hopefully no harm done. I had to confess something because we need to, like, wash a few towels from Comedy Republic, right? I'm like, I'm going to take them home. And Annalise is like, my dad's away. He lives quite close to the venue. You just wash and dry to his place. I'm like, oh, sweet. She goes, yeah, there's a spare key. You just grab it and go in and do that. So I had to do that. But then, like, it was taking forever. They were still wet. I'm like, oh, I sort of left him there. I'll pick him up soon while he's out of town. He came back from out of town before I had a chance to pick it up. So I'm like, oh, I've got to confess that, hey, you might see some towels in there. I'm like, all right, what's the best way to do that? And so I sent a text, said, I got a call from authorities. There are reports of a break-in at your place from the infamous towel cleaner. Some sheets were rusted dried. The assailant remains unknown, but I've been asked to drop by yours today to collect the evidence that may have been left in your dryer to take to the lab for testing. Let me know if there's a good time and I'll inform the sergeant. Anyway, tried to make a bit of a joke out of it, right?
2: Yeah, that's nice.
3: And I don't hear back for a while. I'm like, oh, I hope he's not annoyed that I just broke in and used his washing machine. But then I got back a really long message, like a really, really long message.
2: Okay.
3: And I'm going to read it to you now. So after my confession, this is what I got back from Brian. Thank God you called. I came home to a scene of pure carnage. Sheets and doona covers hidden inside the dryer, still warm, clearly a professional job. The washing machine door was ajar, the fabric softened and disturbed. I've been sitting in my car outside ever since, too shaken to go back in. Please advise the sergeant that the evidence is still in situ and I have not touched anything, though I did briefly consider folding it. I need this wrapped up before I can sleep in my own home again. I've done my own preliminary investigation and the evidence is damning. The doona cover was inside out, classic amateur move. The dryer was set to delicate, which tells me the assailant knew these sheets. This was no random act of laundering. Come whenever. Bring Tim Tams. This could be a long day. Please advise the sergeant that I am available all morning and will be requiring a full written report for my records and possibly a hug. I can't talk about what I saw. The fitted sheet can now never be folded. Who does that? A monster, that's who. Tell the sergeant to bring a trauma counsellor and a good detective, because there are thread count clues that point to someone with inside knowledge of this household. I fear I may know the perpetrator. While I cannot say much, at this time what I can say is this was no amateur job. This has all the hallmarks of the fluffy flan fabric felon.
2: Oh, my God.
3: Flan being Annalisa's nickname. So, kudos to Brian Wilson,
2: who also listens
3: to this podcast. So, hello, Brian, and one of the all-time great texts. Thank you very much.
2: That is top-notch.
3: That's huge.
2: Oh, my gosh. When's the novel coming? That was beautiful prose.
3: He needs to write a crime thriller. I've been telling him for bloody years. Anyway, we've got your calls as well for Confession Fridays. Jake is on the line. G'day, Jake. What's your confession for today's show?
6: So me and my wife were on a flight returning from America quite a few years ago now. Mm. And my wife's not a great flyer, so she was in the toilet with a bit of an upset stomach. And I'm not a great sleeper on the flight. So while we're in the States, I bought some quite heavy sleeping tablets, I would call them. Mm. And as I was mid-sleep, I had the hostess come over with our meals and wake me up and put them down. And in my drowsiness, I've bumped hers onto the dirty plain floor.
3: Oh, you moved in your seat and, like, knocked your wife's food onto the floor.
6: Yeah, so the fruit, the meat, the bread roll, everything went on the fluffy carpet. So I've quickly, in my dazed state, tried to pick everything up and place it neatly back on her tray, and then had to sit there in a bit of guilt as she came back and I watched her eat all the dirty food.
2: Jake!
6: With the fluff that was sitting on it.
3: You didn't confess in the moment.
2: Oh, my God!
3: Jake, no.
2: You know, the good thing is, Jake, plain floors, notoriously clean.
6: Yeah, so, I've noticed that. Every time I've popped on one now, I look down and go, geez, it's immaculate.
3: You see people trying to stop their deep vein thrombosis by walking barefoot up and down the aisles straight after they come out of the bathroom. Exactly,
2: yeah. Oh, my God. Jake, has she ever known this?
6: No, so I'm hoping when she listens to this podcast, it's the soft way it'll break to her.
2: Oh, my gosh. I tell you what, if I were you, I'd be inspecting your meals very closely in the near future, mate. Yeah, you've got toothbrush in the toilet situations coming to you, I reckon, Jake.
3: Did you make it up to her anyway?
6: Well, on that trip, I proposed to her, so that's sort of...
2: Well...
6: She can't be too upset.
3: You didn't drop the ring in the toilet or something before you put it on her finger, did you?
6: No, but it was on sale when I bought it. So.
3: Okay, well, man after my own heart. Thank you very much, Jake. We'll talk to you next time.
6: Have a good one.
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20: We just wanted to talk about this because we found this quite funny and it was brought to our attention by our producers. Now, not one of our producers behind the scenes on the Fifi, Fev and Nick team have children. But we do have a day coming up here at the Fox, and maybe if you're listening, your workplace has these days too. It's Bring Your Kids to Work Day. Here at the Fox.
21: Yeah. Fee's been working like pre-season.
22: Yeah.
21: She's been putting in the hard yards for this day.
20: Well, we both brought our kids yesterday, Fee.
21: Lenny's working here.
20: Now, the Good funny coffee. Thing about this Linda. Is, so it's all happening in October, and I just find this is kind of like where inclusivity goes a little too far, maybe.
21: Are we being woke? What's happened?
22: At least line it up with a teacher strike.
20: Yeah.
21: I hate
20: I'm going to read this to you on the email. Whether you'd like to bring your children,
22: that makes sense,
20: nieces, nephews, It's going to be.
22: Oh, yeah.
20: Or a family friend.
22: Nah.
20: We'd love you to bring them.
22: Nah.
20: If any of our male producers out there just randomly turned up with a kid that wasn't theirs.
22: Yeah.
20: I don't know.
22: JB's ankle bracelet would go off. But
20: I just don't think that's the thing to do, guys.
22: No, it's a bad one.
20: James?
7: My working with children's check is valid.
20: I know.
22: Yeah,
20: it's yes, you're
21: the
20: right.
21: The fact you have to explain that, is that's more red flags.
22: Yeah.
20: But I just want, if any of our staff are listening, I just think if you go and find a family friend's kid and bring them in, I just don't know whether it's going to be a good look.
21: Or,
20: who's this? Who's Bobby?
22: Yeah.
20: Don't know. He's my neighbour's kid and I've brought him in. I reckon bring your own kid.
21: Or we could do 13-10-60 because parents would love their kids to come in and we'll charge them and then we'll get good punting money for the weekend.
22: Oh,
20: well, babysitting. We're going to do childcare.
21: They can buy their way to come see the football. People pay big money and then we can, we can go straight to the pokies down the road. And do it responsibly.
18: Gamble responsibly.
20: I mean, the truth is, if you want to, you've now been given permission to bring in a random child.
21: No, they're not coming in here.
20: But I'm just looking at all our producers out there.
21: They're not bringing anyone in.
20: Gemma. Guys, just boys, don't bring someone's child.
22: Any of you want to bring your kids to the Logies? Because I've got a spare ticket.
19: Three voices, too many lols. Fifi, Fev and Nick.
20: Can we talk Miranda Kerr for a second? Because she did get some headlines. I read this yesterday and I wanted to talk about it because something I wasn't aware of. Now, she was being interviewed on a podcast and we all know Miranda Kerr, supermodel. Did she marry? No, just had a baby with Orlando Bloom.
21: Yeah.
20: And now she's married to the CEO, the founder of Snapchat.
21: Yeah. Yeah.
20: Billionaire. Bing, bing, ka-ching, done well. But she has made headlines because she was talking about her diet on a podcast.
22: I don't think I'd eat anything she... I think there's no crossover. Like a Venn diagram, a billionaire supermodel and me.
21: I don't want to yuck anyone's yum, but I don't give a crap what she eats.
20: Well, have a listen. No, I don't either, but she did say some things. I'm like, what? Have I missed something?
23: Oh, I don't do eggs.
24: Okay, so what's a breakfast for you?
23: I do protein, so I eat meats like... venison, bison, lamb.
24: Yeah.
23: I eat all the meats that aren't mass produced.
24: So you're not doing sushi?
23: Oh, never.
24: Never.
23: Parasites.
24: Parasite. I know.
23: I do love caviar.
24: I know, me too.
23: Caviar's good. There's no parasites there.
24: No, there's no parasites. It is good for you, isn't
23: yeah,
24: it?
23: It's very good for you.
24: It's good for you.
23: Like good fat.
20: I mean, it's not a surprise a billionaire's having caviar.
21: Yeah, what about
20: and
21: the bison?
20: That's the only
22: bison.
20: One. Yeah, venison, bison. She also said this. I want to pick her up on a couple of things. She said, I eat all the meats that aren't mass-produced for the reasons that we all know. Did I miss something? What do we all know about mass-produced meats?
22: Well, some of them maybe that aren't well-farmed or, you know, there might be some dodgy hormones and stuff that they're pumping into them.
20: I knew the chickens. I didn't know.
18: They're pumping them with mRNA COVID vaccines now. Jesus. That's in the meat.
20: Now, what about eggs? What's wrong with eggs?
21: Mate.
22: Well, where's she getting the eggs from?
20: Oh, the chickens that have the...
22: But maybe there's some factory, you know, ones that aren't.
21: But they're still
22: the
21: free-range organic. Yeah. They taste beautiful. Chuck that in a little omelet with your bison and caviar.
20: I mean,
22: sorry,
20: Josiah
22: just said they're eating the COVID vaccines.
18: Pure facts. They're putting mRNA in the meat now. Bill Gates has confirmed. Yeah,
20: what is mRNA?
21: That's an insurance company.
18: No, not that one.
21: With the sushi, though, I've
20: no,
21: heard
20: no, yeah,
21: that.
20: I want to get onto that.
21: I've seen people put it in the lab.
20: When sushi was mentioned, she said, absolutely not.
21: Yeah, heard this.
20: The only thing is that the Food Watch CEO had to come out yesterday say this is really, the risk of contracting a parasite from eating sushi in Australia is very low. But did everyone know about this?
21: Yeah, I watched a thing, a doctor put a bit of sushi underneath the telescope, a microscope, and you could see all the little parasites going around. And I was like, ugh, I still eat it, I don't care. But they reckon it is. They reckon that some sushi has it from,
20: But isn't it in everything? Aren't we sleeping on bed bugs on our pillows? Like, aren't they everywhere?
21: Not. Hey, I'll tell you one. I don't want to get grim, but I'll tell you something.
20: Parasites everywhere.
22: Microplastics.
21: When your time's up, it's up. Just have fun. Like, who cares what you eat?
20: No, I'm really getting... Do you know what? I put a frozen meal in the in the microwave yesterday.
21: Microwave.
20: And as it was heating,
21: I
20: went... Oh, no, it's in the plastic. I'm now seeing plastics, microplastics everywhere. Yeah, they're terrifying me.
22: Well, if you're seeing them, they're not microplastics.
21: But you put it in the microwave.
22: They're macroplastics.
19: Fifi, Fev and Nick's happy hour.
18: Fev, what's happening with you, mate?
21: I don't know.
22: You've quit something.
20: You've quit something, haven't you?
22: You've got a little...
21: I've got my little vape thing, but I thought this was you. Like, am I talking about this? Am I?
20: I just assume. Well, it's okay. Just for everyone listening, we've got a rundown, and it says after song one, which is Eminem, Fevs quit vaping.
21: Yeah, I thought you were going to stack on me or something.
22: No,
20: I thought you were going to talk about it.
21: No, I didn't. I wasn't
22: aware of this. Your Instagram purchase arrived.
21: My little Instagram purchase.
20: It's not bad. You know, you got me to buy Daisy that microphone, which was a piece of rubbish.
21: Yeah,
20: bit of plastic.
22: Should have got her a quit vape.
21: Should have got her a quit vape. It's
20: but
21: just mint.
20: That at least looks like a solid vape.
21: Yeah,
20: like
21: it's just. There's nothing. There's no
20: pretendies.
21: Yeah. There's no like LED lights on the front of it.
22: No,
21: telling you how much you got left.
22: And it honestly just looks like a long mint.
21: Yeah, it is. It's pretty much a mint. It's like a what are those things? Look, that's all it is. Little.
20: It's like a menthol.
21: Yeah, like a little rolly pad. You
20: is
21: know
20: that you're putting a cigarette.
22: Looks like a fad.
21: Yeah.
22: No, looks like a fad lolly.
21: When you're rolling a cigarette.
20: Yeah.
21: Put the thing
20: I've
21: in.
20: Seen them.
21: Yeah, and that's all it is. And then there's all different flavors. I got every flavor. This is the mint flavor. I got the little blue number.
20: So is it doing its job? Do you feel like you're vaping when you inhale?
21: You do. So there's just no smoke coming out, but I think that's the whole point. That's just all it is. It's like, oh yeah, I brush my teeth again.
20: So it's dealing with it. The addictiveness of putting something in your mouth?
21: Yeah, because I feel that the I quit is actually a great promotion on the page. It says, feels like you're vaping because the vape is not about the nicotine to some people. Because I smoke, I can just quit, like, easy. It's the habit of just going, oh, what, I'm a bit bored, and then you just put it to your mouth. It's like putting something to your mouth.
20: Yes, like a and baby that, with a dummy.
21: Pretty much the same.
20: I think that's where it comes from.
21: Yeah, and that's what it is. So when I get bored, I just go... And then it's done.
20: And has it given you that dopamine hit? Has it given you that rush that you want it when you put it in your mouth?
0: No, well, the nicotine does that.
21: Yeah, I don't think the nicotine, I'm not addicted to it. So I think the whole thing for me was just putting something in my, when I get bored.
20: So
21: the taste in your mouth, like,
20: is it good? Are we done? Are we done with vapes?
21: I like
20: now
21: it.
20: You're just going to have this.
21: Are we done with vapes? Yeah. What happened to my voice then?
20: That is the most.
21: No, but you can never say never. Because, you know, you might be out in the froth and I walk up to Cody and go, give you some of that, bro.
20: Oh, one every now and then wouldn't hurt you. But if you're done with the, I guess, religious way you've been having them every day.
21: Jeez,
20: all
21: that's
20: the
21: a
20: time.
21: Stretch. God, you sound like I'm a chimney.
20: Oh, I've just noticed.
22: I'll tell you who I wish kept vaping. Husey. Remember when that was his addiction?
20: Does he not vape anymore?
22: No, he stopped it. He's replaced that addiction. With yelling about elbow at various wildlife at sunrise.
21: God, you comedians, leave him alone.
22: No, I love Husey. He's my favourite.
21: He's actually doing Australia proud, old Dave.
20: No, he is. I agree. If we've opened
21: this
20: can of worms.
21: I'm all for Husey.
20: I don't know why why all the comedians are stacks on Husey.
21: Because they're jealous.
22: No, not at all.
20: No, they are.
22: There's no jealousy.
20: Seem like that.
22: No, it's not jealousy. I think, Maybe because Husey's never mentioned anything politically until there's a chance he may have to pay more tax on an investment property. So it is pretty funny to never bring up anything politically until... But he's made some great points.
20: Absolutely. I think that's the easy...
21: I'll step away now.
20: No, you did this.
22: To be fair, Fev didn't do it. Yeah.
20: No, he did. He brought it up. No, he's going low. It's low-hanging fruit to go, Husey's got houses. I've seen all the comedians doing that.
22: Oh, no, that's funny.
20: No, but they're all doing...
22: But Husey brags about that.
20: But he's a man... Who's highlighting corruption? Just because it's a Labor government, he's gone the...
22: Oh, for sure, and he points out Liberal stuff as well.
20: Where the Liberals
22: he was
20: are
22: just
20: premiers.
22: Wrong about a few things early on, and he's corrected that.
21: And as in Parliament,
20: I think anyone calling out corruption and is standing up for the people...
21: Good on him.
20: Legend. Husey
21: right
20: for PM.
22: Husey for PM. Don't know about that.
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22: the
20: clients
22: the show going.
20: In. And we read ads for our clients. Now, we often, and I hope you don't mind me saying this, Fev,
21: Don't single out me, my friend.
20: No, I'm just saying we don't always read them live. We pre-record them. Fev, why do we pre-record them?
21: Because you make mistakes.
22: Sounds about right. That's what I was going to say.
21: You often get things wrong.
20: Okay, it's just to protect members of our team that maybe make mistakes through the commercial ads.
21: So, you need to bully me. I don't know if I can handle this.
20: Earlier today, we were pre-recording wonderful ads for our client, BYD.
22: Incredible car manufacturer.
20: Fantastic car manufacturer.
22: Mm-hmm. My dad's got the Seal. It's a beast.
20: Yeah, there's the Seal. There's the Shark, the hybrid ute. There's the Dolphin, the electric hatchback.
21: Goldfish.
20: And if you're not familiar with BYD, can you see what's happened here? There's the Seal. There's the Shark. There's the Dolphin. But they've also got a range of SUVs. Yes, sea animals. Well done. And that range is called the Sea Lion. Mm-hmm. So you see what's happened here? Dolphin, Seal, Shark, Sea Lion.
21: Mm-hmm.
20: Josiah interrupted Nick reading about BYD cars to correct him on how to say Sea Lion. BYD Sea Lion 8 Super Hybrid SUV.
22: I think it's Sea Lion. It is Sea Lion.
20: Is it BYD, though?
22: Yeah, BYD. It's BYD. No, it's Sea Lion. Oops. No, because they're all, it's Sea Lion, Seal. They're all like
18: animals.
22: Dolphin. Oops. Yeah. Good.
18: Yeah, yeah. No, in the holidays I was saying Cillian.
22: Cillian. Cillian. So BYD Cillian.
0: Orders up. Fifi Fevenix happy hour. You are welcome. Fifi Fevenix. Hobart's hit.
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0: Yes, we love family members being fired up. Let's be honest, mums. Mums and dads are the best, and we're about to fire up a mum, Rebecca in Wallen. Morning, Beck.
1: Morning.
0: Oh, Rebecca, this is going to be fun. Tell us a bit about your mum, Diane, and how fiery she gets.
1: Oh, look, she's, yeah, if it comes down to things like, money and things like that and bills not being paid, definitely can get her going.
0: Okay, now what is your plan to fire her up?
1: Okay, so my plan is to basically say that I'm at work at the moment. The repossessors have just come to put my car on the truck. I thought I was paying my finance, but I haven't been. And they're taking my car, and if I don't come up with 15 grand today, they're going to basically take it and I'm not going to have the car. So I need you to give me the money today, otherwise I'm going to be stuffed, basically.
2: Oh, good. I like
0: okay,
2: it.
0: I love this. There's a lot of jeopardy in this one. Okay, so Beck, you know the deal. We're going to call your mum. We'll all stay very quiet in the background.
1: Yep.
0: And
1: yep.
0: We'll jump in and save you when you need saving. But let's okay. Let's see how fired up we can get Diane.
1: All right, let's do it. Hello?
3: Hello?
1: Hello, mum. Can you hear me?
3: Yeah, just. What's up?
1: I'm in a really lot of trouble.
3: Why?
1: Like really, really bad. Remember a couple of months ago when I said that person come to my house and I thought it was fraudulent that they took the car? I mean, they were going to take my car and take photos and things like that. Well, right now, they're here at work. They've got my car on the truck and they're going to repossess it if I don't come up with 15 grand now.
3: How much?
1: 15,000.
4: Wait.
3: 15,000?
1: Yeah, I need to give it to them now. Can you get me the money? I'll pay you back.
3: I haven't got 15,000.
1: Mum, I need it. Like, I'm desperate. This is bad.
3: Who the f*** do you think I can pull 15,000 out of my ass?
1: I know, but I'm I don't know what to do.
3: What the f*** is going on?
1: I don't know. I'm literally at the front and they've got my car on the truck. I don't know what's going on.

0: need to go to the bank now, I'll pay you back. All right? I really need it.
1: How are you going to pay me back, Rebecca?
0: I'll just have to go and get some money somehow from the house. I don't know, but I need 15 grand.
1: What
0: right
1: the
0: now.
1: F*** is... You f***.
0: I...
1: How?
2: Oh, don't hang up.
1: I don't know what the f***. Where's Chris?
0: Chris is... He doesn't even know about it yet. I've got to
1: call you. Well, you get in contact with your bloody husband.
0: Yeah,
1: Why are you ringing me?
0: Obviously, I'm going to tell him, but I don't know what's going on. I thought all the payments were going through, and obviously it hasn't been. And
1: well,
0: now
1: you don't know how if you're paying your car. You don't know that. You're so f***ing stupid. You don't know you're paying your car or not.
0: I don't know. I really don't know. Not sure. I don't know. But are you able to give me the 15 Gs or...
1: $15,000?
0: Yeah, I need it right now, Mum.
1: $15,000. You know how much that is, Rebecca?
0: I know, Mum.
1: $15,000.
0: You're the only person I can ask. I don't know what else to do.
1: Well, they'll just have to repossess your car and not have one.
0: I can't do that.
3: Oh, no. Diane.
4: Hello, Diane.
1: Who's this?
3: It's Fifi, Fev and Nick from The Fox.
1: Oh, my God.
3: Rebecca's just fired you up.
1: I can't believe you've done this to me.
5: You fired up quick sticks.
1: Yeah. Love it. Oh, we've given her so much over the years, and I couldn't believe that she doesn't know that her car's not getting paid off. Goodness sakes. Oh, my goodness. Did I swear on the radio?
3: You already have a lot.
6: Three voices, too many lols. Fifi, Fev and Nick.
7: Is it amazing? Yes, it's amazing.
4: I'm not sure we'll get through this because Kat's and I are about to be on Sunrise Boxy, and we just don't want you to get distracted.
3: Our good mate Nat Barr got to interview them. Yeah, she's flattening.
4: She's just really looking up there on the ad break. She's like, oh my God, it's Kat's eye. Look at them. Oh, there they are.
5: Yeah, we're chatting and we're like, where's Fee gone? And then you see the cash cow in there. Next to Kat's eye. Oh, she's back.
4: There she is.
3: I would wear the cash cow costume just to get on the set to chat with them.
4: Oh, okay. Hold on.
5: Well, look what you've done to yourself.
4: Why would you say that, Dan Gorringe?
5: Yeah.
3: I think it's Gorringe.
4: I don't care.
3: Now, is it time of the show for your amazing stories. We love them. 13, 10, 60.
4: Do you want to hear
8: one? We'll judge it. Yes, please, Brendan.
4: No, you don't want to.
3: I don't reckon you've got one. Have you? No, have you? I thought you were joking.
5: You don't think Fev has an amazing story?
3: I think I've heard them all.
4: I've got plenty of amazing stories.
3: No, what's your amazing story for now?
4: Well, I don't know if I've said this one before, but it's coming up to my mum's birthday, right?
3: Yeah.
4: So my wife, Alex's birthday's on the 9th of April. Mm. My dad married Raylene. Her birthday's the 9th of April. That's amazing.
5: That's something.
4: Both married a woman with the same birthday. Weird. But then my brother... Megan, married to Megan, and her birthday is the same as my mum's.
3: That look, I'm not going to say it is so amazing.
5: So there's four couples,
3: but it's also been told before. So
4: I did
3: do you
4: tell
3: still
4: before.
3: Get? Is it do you get
4: no,
3: an amazing?
4: No, I don't. I just didn't think I'd told it before.
5: Have you told that before?
4: Yeah. I don't get an amazing. I might have just told you. Maybe did I say?
3: I'll give him a sting then. It is amazing.
4: No.
3: No, it is. You're not getting the pancake parlor voucher, but you can get the sting.
4: Yeah.
5: I don't know.
8: Which one?
4: It's a close amazing. Oh, well,
3: I think it is.
8: Just needs a little twist.
3: Yeah. It's amazing.
4: Hey, the little knot twist at the end is it's Megan's birthday Monday and Jason's and my mum's on Tuesday. So it's sort of the same.
3: Liar.
4: But my nan, she's got the same birthday as my nan.
3: So
4: mum and nan are day apart.
3: Well, now it's definitely not as amazing.
4: Yeah, so I just thought I'd just elaborate on that.
3: Yeah, but he always says, Nick, to people, put some mayo on it.
5: Yeah.
3: Don't change the facts, though.
4: No,
5: the burger was just bad.
4: I don't like to lie to you guys.
8: 13, 10, 60, your amazing stories. We are in a judgeful mood. We'll do it after this.
6: Fifi, Fev and Nick.
7: Fifi, Fev and
6: Nick. Fifi, Fev and Nick's happy hour.
7: Is it amazing? Yes, it's amazing.
3: Amazing stories. We love them. Lisa from Ocean Grove. Morning, Lise.
9: Hi. How you going, everyone?
3: We're great. You're so lucky living in Ocean Grove. I'm already jealous.
9: It's very nice. I'm driving into work, though, so, you know.
3: Yeah, the commute, that's not the fun bit, but you get to live there.
9: No, I know.
3: Yeah.
9: Yes, every morning. It's great. We love it.
3: Now, what is your amazing story?
9: Okay, so back in 2018 November, I went on a one-night stand. So bad.
5: Good job, Lise. All right, Catherine, Larry Warren. There's more.
9: There's more.
4: The only way is down from here.
9: And he had on his bench some medical supplies, and I'm like, oh, what are those? And he's like, oh, my son is type 1 diabetic. And I'm there, and I'm like, oh, okay, cool. I said, how did you find out? Like, something in me needed to know. And he said, oh, look, he just wet his nappies a lot in the beginning. And I went, oh, okay. So I just clocked it. Night happened. February the next year, my son went to the toilet twice on a lemon tree, and that was enough for me to go, I need to take him to the doctors. He got type 1 diabetics, and so we got rushed into hospital. We were so lucky we caught it so early, but it was because I knew from that guy. And then our first appointment back in the hospital, he was there, that guy.
3: Oh, at least I do love all of that. There's so much that is amazing if he was the doctor that was there.
5: Just, and I'm glad you told us, never tell your son how you thought he might have type 1 diabetes.
9: Actually, he's the one that encouraged me to tell you that.
3: But can we go back to the lemon tree? Why was he not going to the toilet in the toilet?
5: There's a lemon tree there.
9: So it was a lemon tree. So lemon tree. Apparently.
3: Going to the toilet twice on a lemon tree made you think that?
9: Oh, because it was within an hour. And I'm
3: just quickly. There we go.
9: Yeah.
3: I got fixated on where he was going to the toilet. It was just the fact that he went twice in an hour.
4: Fee's fixated on the toilet and the lemon tree. I'm fixated on... So you got home, looked at the medical stuff, you had a medical chat, and then the night happened.
9: Yes.
4: I don't know how that got you. You're all excited, but that
3: probably, that's great.
4: That
9: so
4: probably
9: sad.
4: wouldn't have got me up and about. Yeah. I'll give you the tip.
9: Not a great story, but yeah.
3: No, Lise, it's a fabulous story because you wouldn't have known. And then he was the doctor at the other end. Weird. It's a great story. Yes, it's
4: amazing. And Nick was fixated on what's a one-night stand?
5: Yeah.
9: Well,
5: that sounds fun.
9: That might be a nice
4: time. I'll tell you after, bro.
3: Off to the pancake parlour for you, Lise. You get some.
9: Oh my god!
3: Raspberry and rhubarb pancakes. You must try them.
9: Oh, thank you.
8: Well, $200 worth. You'll get your pick of whatever you want.
5: Yeah.
8: Pancake Parlour's new breakfast menu features avo smash and a crepe burrito. Morning's made a little more delicious. Lovely. Have that and the raspberry rhubarb
5: protein pancakes.
9: Oh, that's fantastic, guys! You have an amazing Friday.
3: You too, Lisa.
5: That was awesome.
4: She was lovely.
3: Lovely. Catherine in Narre Warren. Hey, Kath.
10: Good morning, team. How are you all?
4: Good.
3: Very well. Thank you, Catherine. What is your amazing story?
10: Okay, so when we were kids living in Hampton Park, my sister had this baby terrapin called Toby. He was about 8 centimetres big. Anyway, Toby lived in a tank on our back veranda. One day, Toby went missing and caused my sister lots of grief. He was never found until 10 years later when my mum and dad were making a veggie patch down the very back fence of the house. They dug Toby up alive and well.
8: What?
3: Sorry, what?
10: Yes, he was alive.
3: How long had he been under there?
10: 10 years he'd been living in the veggie patch.
5: That's how long it took him to get to the end of the backyard. They are slow walkers, known for it.
3: A dog?
5: No, a terrapin, a little turtle.
10: Yeah.
3: I thought you meant like a terrier.
5: No, terrapin.
3: I was like, a dog
5: University of Maryland
3: for 10 years and is alive. That would have been beyond phenomenal.
5: Yeah. Now, Catherine, I knew this was going to happen. Fee, occasionally in these stories, I'll see just a quick glaze over and she might miss a couple of words, and the word this time happened to be the main word in the whole story. Turtle, not dog.
3: I was seeing it like a little corgi dog as you were telling the story. Oh, dear. Okay, but that's still amazing.
4: I like turtles.
8: We're happy with that one. 10 years, turtle survived on the ground. Yes, it's
6: 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Three voices, too many lols. Fifi, Fev and Nick's happy hour. Fifi,
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1: We've all got an email in our inbox, and I don't know whether this is a good idea. There's an invitation. No.
2: I don't want
1: to
2: go.
1: No, you have to go, and you've got to reply to that invitation.
2: I haven't.
3: You got to go, mate.
2: I just booked my flights and stuff anyway.
3: You have to go, bro.
2: Why?
1: Nick's got this idea where we take Josiah on the red carpet. And
2: imagine how grouse Josiah would look in a tux.
4: Mate, your Instagram followers will go up because it'll be super hot.
2: Yeah, tag me. I'll go, geez, this changed.
3: And then we'll get back to work on Monday. And it'll be the Fee, Fev and Josiah show and Nick will be gone.
2: Oh, no.
3: Yeah, you got to do these things, man. You have to.
2: Sucks.
3: It doesn't suck. It's networking. It's fun.
2: It's gross.
3: Get there. Froths. Mingle.
4: Home and Away.
3: Maths.
1: Yeah, Home and Away stars.
3: Yeah, Maths stars. Whoa. The Block.
4: Better Homes and Gardens.
1: Didn't they ban Maths?
3: No, they're going. The Maths are going. Your mate will be going.
1: Beck. We can reunite you with Beck from Maths.
3: Your
1: Beck.
3: Can we? We'll sit you next to Beck.
2: Great.
3: That'd be sick.
2: Yeah, can I get a plus one?
3: You'll be right. And we've got Mr. Irwin.
1: Yes, Robert he likes now.
3: Yeah, Robert.
1: Robert is hosting...
2: Earnest and high energy, my favourite combination. I can't wait.
4: All right.
2: Am I going?
0: Three voices, too many lols. Fifi, Fev and Nick.
4: Good morning.
3: Morning.
1: Just quickly, the oddest thing just popped up on my phone. So you know how I wear my Aura ring? And I don't know why.
3: Yeah, it looks good. Matches your top and your fingernails.
2: Yeah. You don't really track anything. You don't look at it to
3: she
2: figure
3: doesn't
2: out.
3: Charge it.
1: I forget to charge it.
2: Oh, that's true.
1: Yeah. Although I did charge it the other day. So it just popped up because I put on notifications. See, I didn't want notifications, but then James Blake explained to me, no, then it will notify you that it's running out of battery. Mm.
2: Yeah.
3: Is it telling you you're dead?
1: I just got a notification saying, well done, you've nearly completed your day's activity. It's 5 to 7,
2: yeah, no,
1: and I haven't got off this chair. I don't know. Yeah.
2: That's what I mean. I think it's
3: well done.
2: It's had a look at you over time.
1: Yeah.
2: And it's assumed this lady's in a coma or something. So then it's adjusted accordingly. So you do 5 steps and it's like, hey, here we go.
1: I've only done 5 steps.
0: Fifi, Feb and Nick. Fifi, Feb and Nick. Fifi, Feb and Nick's happy hour.
1: I told you and you said you need to talk about this on the radio. Now, 131060, I'm already asking if anyone wants to support me in what I'm about to say.
3: You're begging?
1: No, I'm not. No. Okay. So I'm a parent of 2 girls mm-hmm. and one of them has just become a teenager. Mm-hmm. So she's 13. That's barely a teenager. Mm-hmm. But on the weekend, she had her first mall visit with friends. Mm-hmm. So it was like meeting friends
2: at the mall
1: and the shops and been in the shopping center
3: where kids
1: for a couple of hours to see a movie.
3: Yeah. Kids want to be themselves.
1: So walk around and do the shops and then go and see a movie.
3: With no adults.
1: Yeah.
2: Hang out with your mates, vape, smash and grab.
1: No, absolutely not.
3: Pretty much all that stuff. Yeah. A couple of 5-figure discounts.
2: Drive a Land Cruiser through there.
3: Yeah.
1: So they had a meeting point at the shopping center. So I walked my daughter Trix to the meeting point with Daisy.
3: That's
1: she was
3: grim
1: with me.
3: Already.
1: Then I just
2: you drop her off nearby.
1: Took a photo of them all together. Look at you girls.
3: Oh, yeah. This poor kid. I hope she's not listening. She'll be so embarrassed.
2: Then, what did the mates think?
1: I think they like
2: me. Hey, Fee.
3: They're like, oh, my God, who's this annoying lady?
1: Mum.
2: Let's ditch this
3: door. Tell your mum I want to hit me vape out.
1: And then anyway, I said to Trix, I said, okay, well, go and have fun. Do your new teenage thing that you do.
3: Yep.
1: And just so you know, I'm still in here shopping because I've got to go to the supermarket. I'll do a shop there for half an hour or so. Then I'll do Daisy needs new clothes. So I found reasons to hang around the shopping centre.
2: Yeah, you were making stuff up.
3: That's a minimum 2 hours.
1: Well, then I sent her a text every half hour just going, if you need me, you know where I'm around, not far.
2: And she knows.
1: Then they were seeing the movie at 4, so that was an hour of shopping. I'm like, okay, well, I'll just wait for them to go into the movie. So then I wasn't going to leave the shopping centre until I knew. So I sent her a text. I said, how are you? Are you in the cinema yet? So she took a photo. Yep, we're in the cinema.
3: Yeah, you actually said
1: awesome.
3: Prove it.
1: Well, I did. Send me a photo. So then I thought, okay, that's great. She's in the cinema.
3: Then you went home.
1: And then I took the shopping home, put in the fridge, put all the groceries away, and the movie was finishing at 6 p.m. And I thought, well, we'll just better get back. So I'm there when the movie comes out. And I not only got there, I got there early. So I got there about 5:15. And then Daisy and
2: 45 minutes before it. Do you think credits roll, Trixie immediately jumps into the car? You don't think she wants to say bye to the mates?
3: She's at the front of the cinema.
1: It's 6 p.m. at night. I'm sorry, it gets dark, and they're at a. She's at a cinema, so I sat outside on the seat at the cinema, and Daisy and I got some popcorn. We just sat there,
3: and they watched the, you know, in the credits roll for other movies, yeah, the big screen. Yeah, yeah, yeah. Watching. And then
1: I kept annoying the poor girl who was checking tickets to say how much longer on the movie. So she was getting her phone out.
2: You're just annoying everyone.
3: You're just making a real yuck.
1: They came out of the cinema and I was there to collect her. That is good parenting. She's 13.
3: Yeah. It's
2: but you got to trust her.
3: You got to trust her. Let her go.
1: I trust her. What else to say? It's all let the other go. People I don't trust.
3: Yeah, but get there at 6.
1: There is it. There,
3: leave the shopping centre.
1: It's baby steps. That was a little experience of independence.
2: Yeah, baby steps. You know who does baby steps?
3: Babies. She's 13.
2: Yeah.
1: Yes. That's fine.
2: But now, if you don't trust her friend, that means you don't trust Trixie.
1: No, other people.
2: Yeah.
1: There are undesirables everywhere, Nick.
2: And what are you going to do?
1: Don't forget, we live in a different Melbourne now. No, it's a bit scarier we than
3: do,
1: it used to be.
3: But if I was to do that with my girls when they were that age, they wouldn't be themselves walking. They'd be like, oh, Dad's watching.
1: She didn't know I was watching.
3: You said you're going to be around and you kept messaging every half an hour.
2: What are you in, like a sniper ghillie suit some of the ferns nearby?
3: She'd be literally hiding behind the little pot plants because you'd be like, oh, there she is, Daisy, you know there's Trixie walking into the shop.
1: It reminds me of my mum. Maybe, gosh, this is where I've got it from. So my very first time going to a nightclub. And you were there, remember? We went out to, it was, at the time it was called Area, it was on Maroondah Highway, Croydon, and it's where all the Yarra Valley and Tintern, Yarra Valley boys and Tintern girls went, and I was like maybe just 17, and so underage, you had to be 18 to get in, but all the kids were, mum rightly so realised, I better get involved, because she's going to go, that's what happens, you know, your kids go, so she said, Fee, I will drive you to the nightclub. I will sit outside in the car and then you come straight to me. And it was great though. No, I love that my mum was outside in the car while I was at the nightclub. I didn't really enjoy the nightclub, to be honest.
2: Because your mum was outside. Yeah, it's a weird vibe.
3: I brought Mia a fake ID when she was 17.
4: No.
3: Yeah, went and picked it up. $20. There you go, hon. Out you get.
1: I'm proud of being an overprotective parent. No, I wear it like a badge of honour.
2: The most dangerous thing at that shopping centre was you driving around the car park for hours.
0: It's called Fifi Fevernick's Happy Hour, and we take that pretty seriously.
1: Lorraine from South Morang. Hi, Lorraine.
5: Good morning, Fifi Fevernick. How are
2: morning.
5: We all?
2: Lorraine.
1: Good Lorraine. Where do you stand on overprotective
5: parenting?
1: I'm
5: so with you, Fee.
1: Of course
5: so
1: you are.
5: With you. I did the same thing. I've got two boys, and I used to do the same thing for my oldest son. So if he went to the movies, I'd be waiting around, I'd be messaging. But when he got into his 20s, he met some guys online, gaming, as you do, and some of them lived in Sydney. So he started travelling to Sydney to see them. I had him, I made him put Life 360 on his phone.
1: Yep.
5: And I would watch where he was. And also when he wouldn't go in the city, I would do the same thing. Because I'd be thinking, have they jumped him in, have they put him in the boot? Have they dropped him off in the bush? Has he been murdered?
3: He's 20.
5: I would follow him everywhere. And he's 26 and I still do it.
1: Lorraine, I love that so much. And how good's Life 360? So I'll be sitting outside the school waiting to pick up my girls, and Trixie's got her phone in her bag, and I just watch Life 360 to see when she's leaving her locker room. Like,
5: yes.
1: I go, yep,
5: and if they go the wrong
1: out.
5: Way, you're like, no, yes. Why are you going over
1: why
5: there?
1: Why is she going to that gate?
3: No favours.
2: That means that you haven't trusted the things you've taught them. How to look after themselves and how to navigate through life. You haven't trusted the skills you've given them.
1: No, I absolutely do. I don't trust other people.
5: Exactly. And if you children don't know who they're with.
1: Exactly. Or what? Who is undesirables
5: around.
1: Everywhere, Nick. We live in Melbourne.
2: Yeah, of course. But one of the best things I went to recently, it was one of my son's friend's birthday parties. And on the invite, it was like, it's just a drop-off party. I'm like, whoa! I don't even think the car went to a complete stop. I was just hopping out while it's moving, champ. I was like, an hour and a half.
3: And I don't trust anything that I have taught my kids, because if they'd listen to anything, they wouldn't even be at school. They'd be at the pokies.
1: Actually, to add to this, you're going to love it.
2: Gambling responsibly,
3: of course.
1: I've just volunteered to go on a school excursion as one of the parent helpers.
3: Oh, that'd be so. Whatever kid is in your group will have the worst day.
1: Daisy said to me, Mummy, can I sit next to my friends, but I'll sit next to you on the way back? I'm like, excellent. Sit next to Mummy.
2: No, but she said the friends at the start.
1: I know.
2: You're not going to let that happen, though, are you?
1: No, she can.
3: She won't.
1: I'll just sit up the back and watch.
3: No, you'll be at the front.
1: No, yeah, you're
2: right.
1: Yeah,
2: you'll take over.
3: At the back.
1: Thank you for that, Lorraine. Mervet from Point Cook. Hi, Mervet.
6: Hi, Fifi. Hi, Fev. Hi, Nick. How are you all?
1: Good, Mervet. Tell us about your good parenting.
6: Well, Fifi, I went a step further from you. My daughter was also 13 at the time. It was her first outing with her friends out alone in the world. And I was worried about everyone else around her like you.
1: Yes.
6: And so I took my little son at the time with me and we were following her everywhere, like 20 meters back from where she was. Yes. And as she entered shops, we would sort of stand outside the shop. Then she enters another one, we follow. And then they went to TJ Fridays for lunch. I sat at a different table. And then they went to the movies. We sat a few rows back.
3: Oh, no.
6: And then the whole time she was turning around smiling, knowing her mum's there, her brother's there. And it was a good day.
1: Oh, I love it. So she knew.
3: You're giving her ideas. V's going to be in the movie next time.
6: No, it was.
2: Yeah, Phil be an usher.
6: It made me feel good. It made me feel like I can sort of see how she would interact with the world.
2: But I don't know, Mervet, maybe you've got a martial arts background I'm not aware of, but when someone has a security detail, the reason for that is if something bad happens, security can step in and stop it. You'll just be added to the telly. What are you doing?
1: No.
2: What are you doing if something bad
3: mother's
2: happens?
3: Instinct.
1: Wait, you see a mother when their child's in danger.
6: I would be there with my martial arts. Yeah, yes.
1: Absolutely. I will destroy. Mervet, I love everything you've done, and it is exactly what I do.
3: I will destroy.
1: Thank you, Mervet.
2: I am Phil Jackson.
0: Sorry. It's called Fifi Fevenick's Happy Hour, and we take that pretty seriously. Fifi Fevenick. Hobart's Hit 100.9.

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11: Now, you may have heard us talk about International Lipstick Day.
12: Yes.
11: And it is important because a lot of that day supports Look Good, Feel Better, which is this national program that helps women who are facing cancer face it with confidence. I've been to one of these sessions before. It's incredible to watch women who've lost their hair on their head, maybe their eyebrows, learn how to put on lashes, redo their eyebrows, how to wear certain wigs or like headscarves,
12: yep.
11: things to make them feel more confident.
12: Yep.
11: And here to celebrate International Lipstick Day is the one and only Ambassador Delta Goodrum. Welcome.
13: Thank
2: Thank you so much. No, it's exactly like you're talking about it. It's such an incredible program that they have. And, it, you know, in those moments when you're not feeling well and you're not feeling your best, it's giving that sort of confidence to be able to approach the day. It makes a huge difference to your well-being, your mindset. And just the work that they've done, they have done is and continue to do is really amazing. That Revlon, Chemist Warehouse and the Delta Goodrem Foundation, we can all come together and make a difference during International Lipstick Day and week. Well, there's a few weeks involved, so.
11: I think also having someone that's walked the walk that understands what it's like when you're feeling vulnerable and you need to go out, particularly someone like you that was in the public eye and faced the world when you're not feeling very good, would have a profound impact on many of these patients. I mean, it was so long ago,
2: sure.
11: But do you remember that vulnerability you felt about your appearance during that time?
2: Of course I do. I remember it very, very well. You know, I was only 18, 19 years old and there was a microscope on that journey for me. And I, of course, was very conscious of I didn't look like myself when I saw myself in the mirror. I was, you know, I was going through all the different medications and you get puffy and you lose all your hair and, you know, you're trying to sort of face the day. And then I remember the worst part. I had braces that I think around the time because my gums and basically I was like, it's a journey. And I think my hair had grown back gray, from all the medication. I would just hermit a lot. I would just sort of stay inside, but, trying to get out the door even to feel confident and have that when everybody would sort of look at me as I'd walked in, I definitely went through a lot of sort of confidence building and trying to be comfortable with that process, of course. But, you know, you have to look after your health first and foremost, and that was the journey. But people who are going through it understand that, you know, you've got to do everything you can. And I think that this is another initiative that just, you know, is able to tackle that.
9: So, Delta, it sounds wonderful. And for every Revlon Super Lustrous Lip product, that is hard for me to say, purchase at Chemist Warehouse, money will go to this fantastic cause. But there might be men listening that are going, how do I get involved? What do? They go buy something for their wives, sisters, mums.
2: They absolutely can. Yes. Absolutely. Super Lustrous. There's a lot of smooth, moisturizing lipsticks out there for choices, and everyone can get involved.
9: If the guys know nothing, so if we walk in there, we're going, we want to help and we want to get our missus, our sister, our whatever, nothing, what's a safe bet? Like in terms of colours, like what's something that we go,
2: safe.
9: I don't want to get it really wrong.
2: I mean, then stick to a neutral unless you want to get a neutral colour, yes. You know?
11: Also, Tommy's colourblind, so a neutral could come out bright red.
9: Yeah, but no, neutral was the word I wanted to hear. I wanted to hear something instead of going in and just being like, oh, I don't know. I'll be like, I hear a neutral's a good option.
2: or you could just get really, you know, get really Revlon iconic and go for the red, you know, just like saucy it, like make it heartfelt. Since red is a passionate color, go for a fire and ice or a, you know, there's a variety there you can choose from.
9: Fire and ice sounds
11: fire and
9: exciting.
11: Ice sounds hot, doesn't it?
9: It does.
11: Hey, Delta, yeah. I reckon since we last saw you, I was trying to think when it was. I feel like it was after you just got married. Have your feet touched the ground since then? I feel like you've just travelled the world. Between Eurovision and Com Games, and they're like, do you think you'll ever just hang at home again in Australia?
2: I still always say I live in Australia, even if we haven't been there as much this year. Then my husband, I get to travel the world with him, so that is a blessing. We do it all together. And you know, it's a traveling family, but there's no place like home. And we got to come back for about 2 weeks before we headed back for Com Games. And you know, even that, just getting the oxygen of coming back home to Australia and getting the air and feeling it. And then I just like, it's like I breathe it in as much as I can, have all the beautiful produce and food, and then I go, okay, off we go again. I personally, you know, as a very proud Australian, always will need that. I will always need my oxygen to go home and continue to travel and do what we love to do. But yes, we haven't been at home much this year. Eurovision sort of took us on a journey and we've been traveling a lot. I'm here the rest of the year,
11: dancing.
2: Hopefully I can
11: taking you on a dancing
2: journey. Yes. Yes, exactly. So we have, But next year we're back on tour in Australia as well. So we have the Pure World Tour in April next year in Australia. And we have dancing, yes, till the end of the year. So I'm going to get really fit. That's my goal.
11: Have you started yet, your training?
2: I haven't started yet, no. We have a few things on this week, and then I finally get to get my dancing shoes on.
11: Do you know who your partner is or anything?
2: We find that out, I think, in like a couple of weeks, in 2 weeks or so.
9: Can I ask you about Eurovision Delta?
2: Yes, of course.
9: So we just saw you at Com Games. You were great, but you know, everyone in Australia has known that you're so wonderful live for so long. Eurovision, you smashed it out of the park, and I just wanted to know, there would be, because the worldwide audience is so big, were you just flooded with mad Europeans in your inbox? Like, did you get all the love from all these European countries, which might not have been as lucky as us to have seen you over the journey? Was there all these new fans that have come out of the woodwork?
2: Firstly, Eurovision was an extremely special experience. I loved it. I was really ready for it in my life, and just like, let's go.
9: You were so good.
2: Thank you. I felt a lot of the love and support from everybody. I really felt it in my heart in Vienna. I felt the cheer on. I swear I could feel it with me. And it's such a busy world. We've always got there's always things going on in all our lives. And it was nice to sort of have a clear focus on that in that sort of runway. And I really enjoyed that. You know, they're a well-oiled machine. You go in and it's like you get, 15 minutes on stage, then you have to get off, you get time, 15 minutes to check. Like, it's really, really incredible process. And I loved that. So I was really, I just really enjoyed it. Of course, my heart rate was definitely up. I was definitely feeling it.
11: I love how OTT they are. Like, as in, you're allowed to just be a lot. Like, you don't have to, we're often like,
2: That's what I mean. Like, it was like my, yeah. I was like, yes. I was like, key changes. I was like, I was living my dream out there. I was like, when we came up with the idea of flying out of the piano, I was so excited. Like, I was like, I've never flown out of a piano before. I didn't even tell my mum or anyone what our, because you have to have a prop, they call it. And I didn't tell anybody because I was so excited at the metaphor of the whole, thing. And yeah, it was a really awesome experience. But yes, we have definitely had a lot of people who might have had my records from years back, or it's definitely been incredible to do the European tour and just see everybody just, kind of be there and sing the songs. And it's been taking us on a wild ride. So we're really grateful for that. And singing away like crazy. We've got a pretty amazing day ahead today here as well. So I'm feeling very grateful.
11: We have been doing this thing with artists that come in where they sing their favorite song of all time, not theirs, but just the one that they like when they think of a song. When they're on their own, they belt out. What would be yours? Can you give us a couple of lines of your, like, one of your old-time favourite yep. songs via Zoom? Because that's obviously the best possible sure. audio medium. Yep.
2: Sure. Thunder. Yes.
11: Here I was thinking we were going to get Whitney or something. No. Hey,
2: that's our pump-up song before yeah. we go out to anything. 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
11: Go grab a lipstick up until the 19th of August. 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
11: So there's one thing about my father that I came to the realisation last year, and that was that I've never, ever heard my father fart. Neither parent. I've never heard my mother or my father fart, which was one realisation last year, which I think is a pretty big realisation to get to your parents being 70 and you've never heard your dad fart.
9: My core childhood memories all involve my dad farting.
11: Yeah. We had very different childhoods.
9: And then saying some kind of elaborate post-fart thing, like, sorry, you know, it was the cat, we never had a cat, or that floorboard's creaky and needs to be changed,
11: yeah,
9: you know.
11: Never had any of that fun family banter.
9: And then sometimes if you go on this floor and you'd wave your hand in front of her face, you'd go, don't beat it too hard or you'll turn it to shrrt.
11: Oh,
9: or my personal favourite, a bit more choke and she would have started.
12: Oh, yeah.
11: I should be very thankful that I've not had those conversations with my father. But I discovered another thing about my father on the weekend that I can't believe I've never observed. So my man, Brian, is a very stylish man.
9: Mm. Yes.
11: He always looks good. He makes an effort to dress well and he carries himself well.
9: Mm.
11: And I discovered on the weekend that he has never owned or worn ever in his life a pair of sunglasses.
12: His really? Whole life.
11: We were watching my daughter play football and the sun was glaring down. I had sunnies on and I needed a cap to block it. And then my friend was with us and she goes, Brian, where's your sunnies? He goes, I don't have any. And I'm like, actually, I've never seen you wear them. He goes, no, I've never bought them, owned them, worn them. I'm like, what do you mean? And then it struck me, I've never seen my father wear a pair of sunglasses.
9: Wow.
11: How do you get through life never shielding your eyes from the sun?
9: I think I've talked to you about this before, but I've never seen my dad drink a glass of water.
11: Yes, I think that's quite, I never saw my grandparents drink water.
9: Mm. I've seen my dad drink wine. I've seen him drink coffee.
11: Yeah.
9: I've
11: never seen it.
9: I've never seen him drink water.
11: But sunglasses. My dad sometimes drives a car that has no roof on it.
12: Mm.
11: He's fancy car.
9: Yes.
11: Still not wearing sunglasses. He's obsessed with wearing a hat or standing in the shade. He doesn't want his bald head burnt.
9: Yes.
11: Well,
9: the shade makes sense. That's his sunglasses of sorts.
12: Mm.
11: So maybe because he's always seeking the shade, he doesn't need the sunglasses.
9: Yeah, but that's a tough way to do it. And it's got to be awful on your eyes.
11: That's what I mean. And he doesn't, I just looked at him.
9: How's he not blind?
11: I mean, he does wear glasses, but only for reading and stuff.
9: Yeah. Wow. That's impressive.
11: Isn't it a really weird, like, just in Australia, I can imagine if you're in a place that didn't have a lot of sunshine in the day.
9: Yeah, yeah.
11: But in Australia...
9: I know.
11: Now, like there's some days I couldn't even go out of the house if I didn't have sunglasses.
9: You're right. I reckon
11: on.
9: Half of Ireland don't own sunglasses.
11: Yes.
9: But here.
11: He's not Irish.
9: He's not, isn't he?
11: Brian.
12: Brian.
11: Yeah. Brian.
12: Oh, Brian. Without the sunglasses.
9: Oh, Brian.
0: Missed their last show? 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
4: Feel like we need to issue an apology of sorts.
5: No way.
4: No, you don't think?
5: No. These things happen that are out of our control.
4: We did promote on our Instagram the other day, and I had a lot of people messaging me with excitement when we told you all that we were going to be chatting to David Beckham.
5: It was a big
4: on
5: get.
4: Our show. It was a big get.
5: Yes. And I actually wanted to surprise you with him, but then I got into work and found out that everyone had already told you.
4: Oh, no, because I needed to get around it, needed to work out how many games he'd played, all of that sort of stuff. Yes.
5: I thought all of that would be quite funny.
4: I get that would have been much more clever.
5: Yeah.
4: Cleverer. Yeah. Anyway, I had so many messages from people saying, like, the actual David Beckham, and I was like, yeah. His name's David Beckham.
5: Which is the hint in itself.
4: Which is the hint in itself. So then what happens is we teased it throughout the show.
5: Yeah.
4: We were getting ready to record, and our producers, we could see them frantic outside the studio.
5: Yeah. Should we say the reason that David Beckham couldn't come on the show?
4: Yes. Should we ask the producer? Where was he when you called him?
6: He was at the visa office.
4: Yeah. He was having issues with his visa, David Beckham was.
5: In which country?
6: India.
5: Yeah.
4: India.
5: And I know what you think. What is, because I know he's obviously expanded, and I think he spends a lot of his time in Miami now for obviously the soccer league over there.
4: Oh, there's been the World Cup, gallivanting
5: of
4: around.
5: Of course. Mm. But why has David Beckham got visa issues in India, of all places?
4: Yeah.
7: Be honest.
5: Yeah. It's because David Beckham is the name of an Indian track cyclist who just competed in his second Commonwealth Games. Competed, firstly, it's a stunning name, and the name came from his
4: father,
5: who just loved football and called him David Beckham.
4: And he was a massive David Beckham fan. Yes. I think he was actually an elite

0: footballer, wasn't he?
1: Yeah,
0: his
1: he
0: father?
1: Played for the Indian national side, I believe.
0: Indian national side,
2: but,
0: yes.
2: But David Beckham himself played a little bit of football before he went over to track cycling.
0: But David Beckham is his actual name,
2: yeah,
0: or
2: his
0: it's like
2: name.
0: His it's actually That's, his full
2: so when
0: name.
2: He was at the visa office, he was saying,
0: "I'm David Beckham,
2: and I've got visa problems." But do you also know his teammate's name?
0: No.
2: His teammate's name at the Commonwealth Games, also competing for India, was Ronaldo.
0: No, it wasn't.
3: No.
2: I promise.
0: Was it?
2: I swear on my life.
0: I love
2: Producer
0: it so
2: Kieran
0: much.
2: Will back me up on this.
1: Yeah, it's pretty, so cycling at the same time in the duel was David Beckham and Ronaldo.
0: So why didn't we promote that we were going to have David Beckham and Ronaldo? Because that really...
2: We couldn't get Beckham.
0: Yeah, so then we had to be told by our producers that we couldn't even get the non-David Beckham David Beckham. Because he was... Why couldn't he just take our call at the visa office?
1: He said he wasn't allowed to be on his phone in the visa office.
0: Oh, true.
2: But he told you that on his phone.
1: I called him.
0: Still the chance to get on the standby list to go with a bestie, maybe a hubby, partner to go see Backstreet Boys in Vegas.
2: Maybe a wife.
0: Maybe a wife.
1: Yeah.
2: No need to leave the wives out of this one.
0: I do think it's a better girls' trip because I did it as a girls' trip and I cannot fault it. We did such girly things. Like we went to, so
2: a lot
0: when we
2: of
0: got
2: gluten-free
0: there.
2: Gluten-free stuff.
3: Oh, yeah.
0: There was a lot of gluten-free stuff, yep. But that was not because of me.
2: Went and saw a DJ play Savage Garden in an empty bar.
0: Again, I don't feel like a hubby would appreciate that, you know? What?
2: No, sorry. I was waiting for someone to disagree.
0: Yes, exactly. See? And then the other thing you guys hate is shopping. And so what happened? You wouldn't normally think Vegas shopping, right? However, when we got ourselves to the hotel, we saw a lot of people wearing white in the foyer. Hmm. And then I saw people with Backstreet Boys and white people in the foyer. And then I was like...
2: Backstreet Boys and white
0: Like people wearing Backstreet Boys t-shirts were white.
2: Yeah, I actually would have thought it would be one of the whitest gigs in the world. And I would have thought you three would have fitted right in.
0: Yeah. We were three blondes. But, no, I saw a lot of people wearing Backstreet Boys paraphernalia, but next to people wearing a lot of white. It was just a sea of white. So I asked one of them why they were wearing white, and they said, you have to wear white to the gig.
2: You have to.
0: Now, I had a hot pink dress to wear, and my girlfriend had an orange skirt to wear, so that wasn't going to fly at the gig. Mm. And I thought, does it really matter if we're not wearing all white, right?
2: Mm.
0: But I thought, we're in Vegas, let's go have some fun. So the three of us went to the crappiest shop we could possibly find, and we spent 2 hours finding each other outfits to wear. A bit like, try that on. Oh, my God, it was heaven. We were laughing. We were trying on stuff we'll never wear again. In fact, the three of us wore something I don't think any of us will ever wear again.
2: Okay.
0: See what I mean? No husband wants to spend 2 hours shopping in Vegas.
3: No, boys would do a trip where you would buy each other outfits. It just would end very differently.
2: It'd just be the worst thing you could possibly
3: probably end
0: probably
3: up in the same
0: dress.
3: Probably
0: take you 10 minutes.
2: Yeah, 10 minutes is a long time.
0: Nah, we had hours. In fact, weirdly, we didn't do the thing you're meant to do in Vegas, which is
2: gamble.
0: We didn't gamble.
2: Mm.
0: The machines would not take our money. We were there for 3 days. And we didn't gamble once.
2: What machines are you talking
0: about? So I was trying to get cash out of cash machines. My card wouldn't work. Then I went to the cashier, and they're like, you go to this machine. Went to that machine. My cards kept literally no – I couldn't get money off my cards. So then my friend who's in America, she's like, well, use my card. She couldn't get cash off your card, but you can't just go up to the slot machine and put your card on, right? So then Ollie
2: said
0: to me –
2: Should have opened a long line of credit with one of the casinos and got really in debt.
0: Well, Ollie said to me, put 50 on – do roulette and put 50 on black.
2: Mm.
0: And I was like, that'll be the bet that I make. I would have sold my soul if I could get someone to take my $50. No one
2: could have just used an ATM, Carrie. I don't understand.
0: I tried
2: what the
0: to get money
2: was.
0: Out of an ATM. I couldn't.
2: How come everyone can do it but you?
0: Not the three of us, blondies, could not do it.
2: couldn't get it together.
0: We could not get money out of an ATM.
2: That's fine. How many hours was that trying?
0: Oh, every night we tried. Because I kept saying, we're in Vegas. We have to, like, go gamble. I mean, I didn't really know what I was doing, so I did wonder what I was going to do when I got up to, like, the roulette table or the, you know.
2: You would have been fine.
0: Again, I thought they were called the crabs table.
2: Crabs.
0: The crabs table.
2: Crabs. I mean, it depends what you've been up to. I'm sure.
0: And in
2: some
0: Vegas,
2: in
0: there
2: Vegas,
0: probably are crabs tables.
2: Yeah, oh. For sure. Wow, it has come that time in the week where all the good bits are gone and the seagulls are left to pick over the scraps. The seagulls in question are, of course, the producers on this show.
4: My ideas are golden. Golden. They're diamonds in the rough. If they give me a chance, they'll see I am enough.
5: Bitch, don't kill my vibe.
6: Producer.
5: Bitch, don't kill my vibe.
6: Producer.
5: Bitch, don't kill my vibe.
6: Producer.
5: Bitch, don't kill my vibe.
2: Producer Kieran, head seagull.
1: Yes, and I've got...
2: Do the noise. Seagull.
1: What noise do they make?
0: Ca-caw!
2: There we go.
3: No, someone's a new head seagull.
0: Ca-caw! Is it just caw?
1: Yeah, I think it's more like...
0: Caw's another animal.
2: Crow?
0: Maybe.
2: I think caw is the generic bird noise when you go do a bird. You go, caw!
0: We need to ask our resident bird man.
2: Oh, Samuel! Kieran.
1: I was thinking... What people love doing in the car on the way home from school is learning more. Oh. So I have a new segment that I'd like to pitch to you as a recurring thing we can do on the show.
2: Oh, great.
1: I've got an opener. Just see how you feel about it.
6: Hallo, hallo. Bitte begrüßen Sie unseren Lehrer Kieran Simpson. Wie haben wir beginnen Deutsch zu lernen?
0: What is happening?
2: So, firstly... If I knew how to say it in German, I love it.
1: Well, I think it's Ich liebe dich.
2: What you do with your dick.
1: I love you.
2: Ich liebe dich
1: is I love you, yeah.
0: Well, gosh, it could be misinterpreted, couldn't it?
1: Yeah.
0: I guess it's still I love you.
1: I'm loving it when you do ba-da-ba-ba-ba. I'm loving it in German. It's ba-da-ba-ba-ba. Ich liebe es. That's where I know it from.
2: Why are you learning German?
1: I did a school for 5 years.
2: Okay.
1: And I just thought I could help the nation learn another
0: German
1: language.
0: German at school? Oh, because you're in England.
1: England, so you get French or German.
0: God, you chose German?
1: No, you get placed in a class, like your form room. And then
2: all the other unhappy people that you got stuck with German instead of the language of love.
1: I was in 7F, and so I got German, even though F should be French.
0: So what's this weekly? Will the language change each week?
1: I don't know. I haven't thought that far ahead.
0: So today we're just learning something in German.
2: Carrie, can I have a quick word with you? I'm just going to pose this question to you. I think what might have happened, I don't know why he's decided to do this, but I think he's trying to get his Duolingo subscription and make it tax deductible.
0: Oh, is that why he keeps also buying a lot of things on Amazon that we have to talk about?
2: I think that's just because
0: he gets bundles of other things. Remember on Amazon.
2: Remember when last week we had a whole segment on his leopard print G-string?
0: Yeah, he keeps making me use this umbrella that you attach to your phone.
2: Yes, that is true. Why do you have a phone umbrella?
0: Ask him. He ordered it on Amazon.
2: Kieran, why is there a phone umbrella?
1: To Las Vegas. You can just see your phone.
2: That's good.
1: This game is more German sayings, and I want you to figure out of what it translates to, so we can learn the phrase together, but we obviously need to know what it translates.
2: Okay.
1: And then, what does it mean?
0: Okay.
1: Number one, du gehst mir auf dem Keks.
2: We weren't going to get this recorded up so it actually sounded German?
1: No, I'm German.
0: How are we going to work out what that says?
1: Du gehst mir auf den Keks.
2: You are the man with 9 cats.
0: I have no idea. I thought we had to work. Yeah, okay.
2: Have a guess. Hear it one more time, Carrie.
1: Du gehst mir auf den Keks.
2: Yeah, you are the man with 9 cats.
0: I don't know. Oh, my gosh.
1: You know what, Carrie?
0: What?
1: You're going on my cookie. Which means you're really annoying me.
2: I don't.
0: You're going on my cookie.
1: That's what Germans say.
2: I don't think
1: you're going on my cookie.
2: I think we have a version of that for teenagers, but I don't think it's that. I didn't know that was the game.
1: You want another one?
2: Yeah. Oh, please. I don't want that one again.
1: Clapperzoo, affa tot.
2: Oh, a pause for me, Boris for you.
0: Say it again.
1: Clapperzoo, affa tot.
0: Thank you very much, but I'm not interested.
2: That's good.
3: Oh.
1: Yeah, pretty good. It was lid closed, monkey dead. And that's what they say when it's over.
2: Lid closed, monkey dead.
3: Back it up.
2: So that's their equivalent of like when the fat lady sings.
3: Yeah.
2: Lid closed, monkey.
1: Clapperzoo, affa tot.
3: Is the monkey inside the container? Is the monkey inside the container?
1: In the toilet.
2: Yeah.
3: Yeah. I guess that's why the monkey's dead.
2: It's probably a casket. It's like a closed case.
3: Why are we at a monkey funeral?
2: To be honest, I would prefer... No, I don't want to go to either. You go.
1: I've got one more. This one should be easy. Das Leben ist kein Ponyhof. Das Leben ist kein Ponyhof.
2: That lady is a ponytail?
0: Das Leben
1: ist kein Ponyhof.
2: Oh, my heart is like a ponytail?
0: I'm madly in love with you.
1: Thank you. But no.
2: Focus on the game, Carrie.
1: Life is no pony farm.
0: Oh, it's actually pony.
1: Life can be challenging.
0: Life is no pony farm. A pony farm would be quite nice, wouldn't it? Mm. So it's not a pony farm, so it's challenging.
1: Yeah, and that was your
2: first. They love their animal stuff, don't they?
0: I don't want this again, but thank you.
3: Oh, lid closed, monkey dead.
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0: If you have just joined us, this is a segment where we get one of our friends to drive past the studio as quick as they can, blasting a song. And from the
1: within the speed limit, though.
0: Nah, it's not. You and Macca the other week, he was over.
1: I know. Did you hear the sirens after him?
0: I didn't hear that, but he's quick enough. He'd get away. But I'm running out of responsibly get away. I've started to run out of friends.
1: Oh, I got heaps. Leadfoots.
0: Well, today I got one of my ex-girlfriends to drive.
1: Is she a good driver?
0: Miff Anway.
2: Miff Anway.
0: It'd been years.
2: Which way?
0: Miff Anway. It'd been years since I'd seen her. I reached out and said, can you do as a solid? And I said, you're still in the Celica. And she said, si, senora.
1: Is she likely to put her finger up as she goes past you?
0: I don't know.
1: How did you treat me, Fenway?
2: She'll out the window.
0: Wonderfully. Absolutely wonderfully. Why do you think she was keen to? Here she's coming now, my Fenway!
1: Oh, Harry. Oh. Big dick energy. Oh, sorry.
0: Sorry, less about Mifanwi, please.
1: It is by, I know who it is. I've forgotten, but it's that song, Big Dick Energy.
2: By Lato.
0: Oh, I did not know that.
3: It's also just called Big Energy, I think.
1: It's called what?
3: Just called Big Energy.
1: Is it?
3: Yeah.
0: I think on the radio it goes, I've got that big energy.
1: Oh, does it?
0: I think the energy is twice as big for the radio edit. Oh, my fun way, you're back.
1: Oh, Tommy. Harry.
2: Oh, Tommy.
0: Shaboozy, a bar song.
1: Yes.
0: We actually had a bit of an issue with my family's drinking when we were together.
1: She loved a bar shot.
2: What was her drink of choice?
0: A slippery nipple. She used to throw them back. Like, what are the bars we went to?
2: Is that why they're not together anymore?
1: You couldn't handle her drinking.
0: No, she was a litter bug as well. It was
2: she has thrown a few things out of the car.
0: She would throw back a slippery nipple and then just drop the shot glass on the floor. And after a while, they said, you're never coming back to Pug Mahone's again.
1: To where?
0: Pug Mahone's.
1: What's Pug Mahone's?
0: It's, what do you mean? One of the most romantic bars
2: it's
0: in the
2: Oak Town. Fanway's favourite bar.
0: Fanway's coming back. Tommy.
2: Tommy.
0: It is Nelly, Ride With Me.
1: My son's discovered this song.
2: I'm sending you a message.
0: No, I'm sorry. I do have an unfair advantage.
1: Why?
0: A lot of these were from the mixtape I gave her.
1: Oh, very romantic mixtape of you.
0: Yeah, thank you. And are people trying to do the timeline in your head? Just don't. It doesn't matter when I put Nelly and Shaboozy on the same mixtape. I'm trying to work out what year they were both charting. My fan way!
1: Oh, Tommy. Harry. Music sounds better with you. Stardust.
2: Did the music sound better with my family?
0: No.
2: Oh.
0: No.
1: Oh, come on. She's done us a solid. No, but she had nicely about her.
0: No, sorry. She was wonderful, but we always had an issue because she had hearing aids that she could never quite.
1: Oh, my God. You can't. It
0: would be quite difficult when we were both, because they'd had that directional hearing, so we had to stand at a specific part of the room. To get the speakers.
1: I'm
0: it's
1: no
0: quite
1: longer
0: troubling.
1: In this
0: I have the same
1: role
0: problem.
1: Play. Just
0: have
1: so you know, I problem. Exited at the she had hearing aids bit. I'm
0: I have
1: gone.
0: The same problem with my dad and his hearing aids. It can be quite difficult in a crowded space when there's a lot of noise. I'm sorry, Carrie, for talking about actual issues. My family! He's coming
1: back. Harry.
2: Gary.
1: You were meant for me. I was meant, Jewel.
0: My family.
2: How long did it last with my family?
0: 12 hours. Look, we like to have a bit of fun on this show, but sometimes people, particularly when they're online, they take it a bit far.
2: Mm.
0: And it's not fun. It's usually at someone's expense. Mm-hmm. And it's about time someone, and to be honest, I've been looking at you to do it for quite some time.
1: I can't do everything, though. Mm. I feel like this is in your wheelhouse.
0: Well, I'm taking a stand.
4: The internet is a dirty, filthy place. But one man stands alone in trying to make a difference.
0: Hello.
4: Tommy Little is cleaning up the internet, one web page at a time.
0: So I saw this wonderful post on TikTok, right? So it's a woman and she's got a canvas held to herself so you can't see what's painted on the canvas. And the title of the video is Revealing My Art So I Don't Have to Go Back to My 9-to-5.
1: Okay, her so job. She wants to use yeah, this she's as her show, platform this is to become to a world launch famous her artistic artist. Career.
0: And look at that. She turns it around. It's, yep. And it's a beautiful painting there Let of a flower. I need the piece of paper back so
1: okay,
0: you can't take it.
1: Okay.
0: So it's a beautiful painting of a flower, right?
1: Yeah, and that's listed, pretty much. That's, I could do that.
0: That's listed. Carrie.
1: Oh. In fact, my daughter, I think, could do that.
0: Carrie.
1: Ooh. Yeah.
0: This is, we need to support people like this because we don't need people like you tearing them down. So if you wouldn't mind getting behind, and she's only charging, that's $180 on her
1: She's
0: page.
1: Charging $180.
0: I've got which a, is
1: I've
0: pretty
1: got
0: cheap.
1: A box full of stuff from school art that I can give her.
0: Carrie, you may as well, if you want to be a gutter troll like that, you join the comments. Because you and your other gutter mates that sleep under the bridge.
1: He says I haven't commented.
0: Oh. Well, here's something, and this is where I think people just take it a bit too far. This person has feelings, and they've revealed their true passion in life, so they can quit their 9-to-5.
1: She
0: the
1: shouldn't.
0: First one I meant, that Carrie, the first one I meant, it says Vincent van Gogh, and I thought that's nice. And then I read the whole comment, and it's Vincent van Gogh back to work. Which I don't think. I don't think that's what we need to. Like, this is someone's hopes and dreams. Look at this. Because like she said, she just wants to get out of the rat race.
1: Has she sold it?
0: I'm unaware. But not with people like you on the Irish. I'll get on. Probably offer her more. Here's number two. So she just wants to quit her job. This woman, right, and pursue her dream. And this is not helpful here from Yasina. It says pick up a second shift if you can.
1: Okay, so if you're going to offer her more, will you hang it in your lounge room?
0: I'd hang this on my face. It's that good. So here's number. Here's this, right? Here's this, and I thought it started. And it was going to start with it not very nice and then come back around. So this starts, it's kind of ugly, which, you know, art is subjective. So I understand.
1: Sorry, it's not ugly. It just doesn't seem completely.
0: So we don't need, Carrie, get back under your troll bridge. So here it just says it's kind of ugly, but other than that.
2: Oh, yeah, it's getting better.
0: Yeah, but other than that. I hate it, which I don't think that's good.
1: Oh,
0: and then finally, I thought Joseph James. I thought he's coming to the rescue here, right? Because he's saying ignore. That's our thing, and I thought it's going to be great.
1: Yeah, ignore the haters.
0: Yeah. Ignore the negativity, and he just says ignore the positive comments. That's all he said. And someone even had the gall, and their username's just number one here. I don't even know how they got that. They must have got it on the internet very early. Because she said she wants to quit.
1: A troll from Day Dot.
0: Day Dot, yeah. She said she wants to quit her 9-to-5. And someone said, how about you go from 8 till 6? This finally, we like to finish on someone on the same mission as me, just to restore a bit of hope and a bit of friendliness to this world
1: Poor
0: of
1: woman you, who's just put her art out into the world and it's been trashed.
0: You and your sewer dwelling friends over there need to have a long, hard look at yourself. So John Diaz, finally, someone came to the rescue, as I am trying to do with old What's Her Face here. It says to everyone saying this is bad art. You need to take a long look at yourself. Mm. Oh, hang on. And congratulate yourself because you are right. Sorry, I didn't know. I didn't finish that last one.
1: So remember earlier in the week I told you that I hate myself for loving the latest song that was AI. They have put a proper voice in it now, but it's that Puerto Rico song.
2: Sorry, the one song.
0: Go one more time.
1: Puerto Rico.
0: Puerto Rico. You did not say you hate yourself. You said there's phases you go through.
1: No, I said the internet's. The funniness that the internet has done with it is saying there's 5 steps to loving this song. The first is you're like, what a shit song, and by the end,
2: is one of them
1: you're
2: pronouncing
1: doing
2: it, or?
1: The dance moves in the kitchen.
2: What a week.
1: Doesn't he say it in a funny way? You got
2: Puerto
1: it there?
2: Puerto Rico.
1: No, it's Rico. Different. We probably should have got to the music bit, but anyway. Oh, come on. First time in San Juan, the E-ho. Here we go. Puerto. That wasn't how you were saying it either. Puerto Rico.
3: No, I'm saying it. That's AI.
2: Of course.
1: AI. No, that's now a real voice. Okay. It was AI. Anyway, the song we've discovered is also only a minute long. So these days, awful. To be an artist, it's not good for the industry, and I'm sorry that we played it. However,
0: we're going to do more, aren't we?
1: We're going to do more because our audio guy.
0: So hang on, do we agree that it's the death of
1: It's not the death of anything. Art will withstand these dumb AI songs. So anyway, let's move past that and let's move on to our audio producer, Tim, who has come up with, he believes,
0: another way to take Muso's job.
1: Two AI songs to match the Puerto, no, Puerto, how does he say?
0: Puerto Rico.
1: Can we hear our audio producer, Tim's AI songs? Do you need to intro them in any capacity, Tim?
5: Sorry, I thought I'd interject.
1: What are you laughing at?
0: You forgot his name.
5: Yeah, it's fine.
1: I didn't forget
0: our
1: his name.
0: Audio producer. And then he said,
2: Puerto
0: Tim's.
2: Timbo.
1: Tim's songs. I know Tim's name. To be fair, sometimes you call him the Mount. Sometimes you call him Mount. Sometimes you call him Tim.
2: Bob, take it away. Tim-O-Matic.
0: I'll ask from your perspective, Mount, did you think that for a second there Carrie had forgotten your name?
5: That was a hell of a run-up.
1: I honestly hadn't forgotten your name.
0: So, Mount, what did you go with for your AI prompts? What did you give up?
5: So the first one I did as close as I could to Puerto Rico, which is genuinely the most laziest thing you can do, which is just, I think it was AI-generated lyrics. I can't confirm that, but it's literally putting lyrics in and saying pop, upbeat. And I wrote something in, like, I think it was like 30 seconds.
1: Okay. And this is the first into one. AI. You've written some words in and said, make it pop, upbeat. And this is what we've got. It's not hard.

0: a crop top. Puerto Rico makes me feel safe for the future of
1: my job. Okay, what's the second one, Mal?
2: The second one, I actually timed myself just for a bit of fun. This whole thing was made in 5 minutes. I wrote it and selected the prompts. I put like a jungle Afro beat thing on it.
1: Yeah.
2: And then the only thing that wasn't in the 5 minutes was the processing of it.
1: Oh, so okay.
2: Basically, I put some repetition in that, some layering for the earworm of what that guy did to make it successful.
0: Okay, okay. Let's have the Tim's Afrobeat song on AI.

0: It's so good.
1: Did you, Mount, did you say, like, in the style of Tyler?
2: No, you can't, because it won't recognize that because it's copyrights. You have to describe essentially what
1: Tyler does.
2: Yeah.
1: Yeah.
0: That's real. Okay.
1: If that played, I would think it's a Tyler song.
0: Can we have a bit more of Tyler?

0: I think it's better than our back-to-back opener.
1: I mean, if you listen to the whole thing, but whatever it was.
2: Thanks, Jack.
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15: Guys, TV raffle update in our quest to get
17: Has he got it?
15: Bigger TV. No. We did all the triumphant thing of telling him he won the TV last week.
17: And then we should have had it right outside his house so he couldn't say no.
15: True, but then I think we just all celebrated and I forgot.
17: We not delivered it.
15: I forgot it's not a real raffle.
17: Honestly, it wasn't a real raffle.
18: Someone will take care of that. They can't have a raffle and not deliver the TV.
15: So I only realised this is what we had done when I'm having dinner with
18: Turns out it was a prank.
15: When I'm having dinner with Mum and Dad on Saturday night and they go, the strangest thing happened, we won a TV, but no one circled back to us.
18: I'm sure they will. I'm sure they will.
15: I was like, oh, really? Oh, that's odd. Anyway, at that point, I picked up my phone as if to text someone like I could do something about it, but instead I hit record on a voice memo. So what you guys are about to hear...
18: Great. Is them trying to figure out when it's coming.
15: Yeah, is a dinner with my parents and I. Channel 9 News is playing in the background. That's what normally happens.
18: Do you want to have the news on the back, just in case there's a lull in conversation and you can go, oh, right, super change is coming up. What do you guys think about that?
17: Yeah, Bianca's parents do the same thing. Well, it's just like they need company while we eat dinner.
15: Constant news. Yeah. Like, it'll be AM radio throughout the day and at some point, like for the whole day, and at some point they make the switch from radio to television.
18: There is an age that people seem to get to where they go, just in case, like, the system goes down, the grid goes down, and we have no electricity or whatever, just we need someone that knows all the news.
15: Yeah.
18: Like, we need someone that's an archive of every bit of news that's happened in the last 10 years. Yes, I've actually been listening. I'm your person.
15: So that's in the background. We're at dinner. You'll hear the clanking of plates. We've cleaned up the audio as best as we could.
18: Oh, we believe you.
15: It started with Mum saying it's too big. It's too big. And that.
18: Oh, this is our whole worry. This is what got us there in the first place. That's the prize aspect was meant to solve that issue.
15: Yes. So I've hit the voice memo and we pick up the conversation around that moment where she's still complaining that it's too big.
16: She thinks it's too big, Mum.
19: We wouldn't fit in where we're.
16: So you're trying to give it away. Don't look a gift TV in the mouth, Mum.
20: No, I know. I can't believe we actually won three televisions.
16: Yeah. Well, I suppose it's over how long?
20: 55 years.
16: 55 years. So it's less miraculous when you're winning one every 15 years. Well, every 8 years.
19: Well, haven't won a TV, though.
20: Actually, no, we just were married.
19: We just got married. We got won the first one. That was from Nullarbor in primary school.
20: Yes.
18: Yeah.
19: Yeah. A very small one. Then I bought a camera and Mark, who's Mary Alistair's husband, he works for Ted's Cameras.
18: Yeah.
19: He said, make sure you put your name in, because there's a draw for a team.
21: Now, you've told me this story. I know the story about the raffle.
18: Sounds like that's all they talk about.
15: Didn't realise we're about to head through it.
18: Yeah.
15: And I think they're unbeknownst to them, we really know the story.
18: We have everyone listening really knows the story of how many TVs it's come from. What I was curious about was when they mentioned the first TV they won from Nunawading Primary School. I just wrote it down here. Mick goes, very small one. Like, he's disappointed with the size. But if there's one man in Australia I know that desires small TVs, it's him. He should have said it like this. Very small one. Which, you know, I love. The smaller, the better.
15: So then, again, they're telling me things that I already know, but I'm not meant to know. So I have to sit through the conversation. And they're keen to tell me about how they bought the raffle ticket from a kid at Scouts for their scouting theatre company, Campbell Showtime.
20: The guy knocked on the door from the Showtime, Campbell Showtime. And we're Showtime fans.
16: Yeah, you're always going to do that, weren't you?
20: Yeah, we're always going to do that. So we bought three tickets, $2 each.
19: $5,
16: $10. Jeez, big spender these days, Mum. You wouldn't have got that 10 years ago.
20: I just wrote it out thinking, well, that's something. Yeah. We can't be, it's a long time ago, it was something like the 8th of August.
19: You said, oh, we probably should have heard by now. Did he sell it to us after the actual date?
16: No, wouldn't be a fake raffle.
18: Good. Now I feel like you're just playing for your own amusement.
15: So then it goes on to, that's how they bought the tickets.
18: Yeah.
15: And they again want to tell me information that we already know, which is then they got a call.
16: Well, well done. Congratulations.
20: Yeah, very happy with it, weren't you, Dad?
16: Were you there when he called? When they called?
20: No, I dropped
19: Marg off to have her haircut.
16: Yeah.
19: And then went up to, Denver to Ross.
16: Oh, you were getting your haircut when you got the call?
19: I just thought, I better take this to Ross. I sat down in the chair and said, I better take this. And didn't know who, because usually if someone calls, I don't answer if I don't know that thing.
2: Yeah.
19: Because I had no caller ID. So I thought, you know, is it you playing a prank?
20: And then
2: yeah.
19: And I thought, well, I better take it. So I took it and she said, oh, you know, here from First Canterbury, the Scouts raffle that you were in. And so you're sorry that you haven't won the first prize.
20: Right. Which is what I wanted.
2: You wanted that, yeah.
19: It was a night at Crown with some dinner.
2: Yeah.
19: And but you've won the second prize. And I think the third, what was the third prize?
20: That was a bar in Burke Road, something.
19: Yeah.
2: Oh, well, well done. Well, I'm sure we've
20: had it.
15: They really aren't happy with the win, are they?
18: Well, you are trying to reshape the narrative here with lots of well done's.
2: Yes, yes.
15: I'm trying to go, come on.
18: Congratulations. Well done.
15: Yep.
18: What a skill you had. I was going to say the skill that he had was to simply hold 5 tickets and wait for luck to take its course. That's the skill of winning a raffle. But he didn't even do that. He threw the tickets out, as we know, then tried to stick it back together.
15: Where do we go from here? I mean, we've got to move swiftly because, as I said, I forgot that I thought we'd just done it.
18: So was there chat of them, so they don't like it? They don't want it?
15: Well, no, he says... He asked me, do you want to have it down the beach house? I was like, no, Dad, you need a new TV. You've got a 20-inch television. You've got to have a big...
18: We've spent so much time and money on this.
15: Yes.
18: Now I'm invested, not because... And I mean, I love Mick and Marg, but it's not as important to me as it is to you that they have a bigger TV.
2: Mm.
18: But it is now because we've started this campaign. So now I'm invested because we've got to get it. We have to get that TV in the house, and I want them having... a bigger TV, and I want our plan to work. That's basically the investment we've all made here.
2: Mm.
18: What about, he seemed to like when Liza that works with us here, when she rang and said, congratulations, you've won.
2: Mm.
18: He had a good rapport with her, I think.
2: Mm-hmm.
18: Why don't we get the scout troop or Liza posing as someone from the scout troop to call back and go, first of all, we're going to drop it off because they seem... They haven't heard anything. So first of all, go, good news, we're going to drop it off. And then maybe drop us an aside, go, hey, you know, just we've had a few problems with previous raffles of people selling it or giving it away.
15: Good.
18: And it's a bad look. And then if our sponsors hear about it, they feel disappointed because they've gone to a lot of effort to give this prize. Can you pledge, like a scout pledge?
2: Yes.
18: Scouts do all the promising and the pledging.
15: Yes.
18: Can you pledge to keep it? And not sell it.
15: I'm sure you're going to.
18: Yes, and make it the primary TV in your home. I'm sure you're going to anyway, but we just need that from you and then we'll deliver it.
15: All right. Well, we've got to get out of here for today's show. Let's do that for next week's show. Let's record it now and we'll put it on next week's show.
18: I still can't believe he hasn't heard this yet, but if we can get the pledge happening, then he has to take it.
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15: Ahoy to me, M. Hamish.
18: Pass.
15: That's hard.
18: I'm only doing it because Andy, just before we started, Andy goes, oh, this is a hard one. I was like, well, I won't waste everyone's time guessing, you know, people that James Bond knows.
15: That's what I thought. Isn't that one of the characters in James Bond?
2: Yeah, I'm not going to say ahoy to my Q, Jack, but I am going to say ahoy to my S, Jack.
15: Letters of the alphabet.
18: Go, you're right. I guess it wasn't that hard.
15: No, it's a popular trio. Ahoy to me, N, Andy. MSN, but it's not Microsoft related.
18: Not Messenger.
15: Football fans would know exactly who this is because they are referred to as an unbelievable attacking trio called MSN, the best of all time, apparently.
2: What type of football?
15: Soccer.
2: Ball football.
15: Ball football. Round ball football.
18: Yeah. Round ball football.
15: Yes.
18: Oh, great.
15: Yeah.
18: Tell us, Ando.
15: Well, who's the biggest M?
18: Maybe Mbappe?
15: No. No, like I would say more famous than him. No, probably the best of
2: Messi.
15: All time. Yes.
2: So it was the at Barcelona, it was Messi, Suarez and Neymar were the all-time attacking duo of all time.
18: And to watch them kick the round ball between them was absolute ballet.
2: They were the best at round ball football that I've seen. Ahoy also to Ella, who is in Singapore, who went to hamishandy.com to let us know what she's been up to.
0: Ahoy, Haim, Andy and the little boy. Ella here, Kiwi living in Singapore. Hey, listen, I'm really glad that Jingle Joust is back on the pod. It's such a great segment, maybe a little bit too great, because I keep finding myself going back to episode 306 to 36 minutes and 5 seconds so that I can listen to Smart Machina. I'm just wondering if we can get a Spotify release on this one. Mm-hmm. Anyway, well, I've got the mic. Shout out to my brother Noah, who introduced me to the pod and is actually getting married in December. Bit of an extreme way to get me to come and visit him, but anyway, that's that. Cheers, guys. Love the pod.
2: On your Ella.
18: Jack, would you put out Smart Machina on Spotify?
17: I don't know how you do it.
4: I do have a Spotify page.
18: Yeah, you've released songs.
4: I've got
2: a Smart Machina on it.
4: Yeah, I should do it.
2: What's the handle for it so people can find it?
4: I think you just search Jack Poth.
2: All right. Yeah, that makes sense.
18: Mate,
2: yeah.
18: Put it out. Or ask your Smart Machina how to do it. That's the joy of the song.
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2: Hey, Beck during the week returned home triumphant that she's got some new Apple AirPods.
3: Oh, right. Yeah, they are very new.
2: And look, in Beck's world, I have to write my name on mine because she's the kind of person that this will probably last 3 or 4 weeks tops before she misplaces one or all pods.
3: Mm-hmm.
2: To the point where I bought her pods for Christmas 1 year, and then you know how you can get them engraved, like all the little message on the podcast?
3: Yep.
2: I said, Bex to be lost within 3 or 4 weeks.
3: Called
2: written on them, and sure enough.
3: Yep, Bex till Feb.
2: Bex till Feb, yeah. One thing that she said about them, which I think was crazy, is they've got Apple Translate now, so you can be overseas with the AirPods in.
3: It's happened.
2: And you listen to someone talking to you in their native tongue,
3: crazy.
2: And it picks up on Italian, for instance, but then speaks it back to you in your ears in your native tongue, English for us.
3: Real time.
2: So you can now understand people. Now, obviously, you'd have to give them some AirPods if you want to talk back to them or offer them one of yours out of your ear.
3: Yeah, you could split an ear.
2: You could split an ear, but that is quite incredible.
3: I can't believe we're there with technology.
2: We're there. Yeah,
3: we're there.
2: I mean, Hitchhiker's Guide Across the Galaxy.
3: Yeah, they have that. It's called a Babel fish.
2: A little fish that you put in your ear.
3: Yeah.
2: I thought that was amazing until I heard this morning that they've bought out AirPods 3 Plus, which just translates not just languages, but heaps of other interactions.
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7: Mate, I've been a big thing about things. I just reckon I'm out of the park. Poor apartment, this is valid.
8: Hello, buddy. Please place $20 on the number 9 at Wentworth Park. I'll also have a pot of beer and a Palmer with chips, no salad.
9: Ah, yeah, no worries, mate. Coming right up.
4: An interaction with your partner at home.
2: Oh, Beck, I forgot the game was on tonight. Do you mind if we watch that instead of a movie?
10: Oh, yeah, that's totally fine. No worries.
8: That is not fine, and you'll pay for this down the track.
2: You know what? Let's watch that Blake Lively movie instead. I've been really keen on seeing that.
4: Those long phone calls with your mom.
11: Those buyer's advocates, I mean, that's what we noticed when we were looking for Cam. Or was it for you? No, it was for Cam. They were all buyer's advocates who were getting in first.
8: None of this is important, but thanks for listening.
2: Thanks, Mum.
4: But that's not all. The AirPod Pro 3 Plus can even translate your dog.
8: Can you stop singing cutesy songs to me every single morning?
2: Oh, I thought you liked that.
4: Innovation and understanding. 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Grab yours now at the Apple Store.
2: Hello, teenage daughter. How are you today?
12: Dad, I hate you!
8: Dad, I hate you.
2: Oh, okay. Yep, I get it.
3: Ando, I saw a sign in a workplace the other day.
2: Mm-hmm. What were you doing in a workplace?
3: Well, you understand in a second.
2: Okay.
3: Yeah, it would have been a huge mistake and I was fleeing. I was a customer at someone's workplace.
2: Okay.
3: But I saw a sign and I thought, I immediately thought of you and I, and I thought, if we worked here, there's no way we'd obey that sign.
2: Yeah, okay, great.
3: Now, the workplace I was in...
2: If it was Jack, it was don't take money from the register.
3: please remember that all the money in the register is actually the company's property. Even if you, using some quite warm Robin Hood logic, decide that it should be yours and therefore is yours.
2: Allegedly.
3: And of course, we mean popcorn, by which we mean cash money.
2: Yes.
3: This sign was, I actually felt a bit disheartened when I saw this because I was like, oh man, it just seems like there's no fun left in the world.
2: Yeah, okay.
3: The workplace I was in was the airport. This was, and I suppose, who would be the worker here? Not an airport worker. I think the worker that would be using this machine would be like air hosties, like staff.
2: Yeah, okay.
3: Flight attendants. I think they do this. So, you know, the corridor that connects the terminal to the plane, the air bridge.
2: Yeah.
3: So, you know, you check in, I was just flying domestically, but, you know, you walk down the air bridge and you get to the plane and there's the last bit of the air bridge is the squeezy accordion
2: that kind of
3: like latches onto the plane if it's raining or whatever.
2: Yep.
3: Now, we all know that, like, as the plane comes in when it lands, someone's got to connect the air bridge. They have to dock the air bridge.
2: Yes.
3: Like, that moves that air bridge a little bit.
2: And there's a little joystick.
3: There's a joystick.
2: Yeah.
3: Which I always look at a joystick and go, I'd love to have gone. That looks so fun, the joystick. And that would be the funnest part of your day, getting to drive the air bridge.
2: Pretending you're in outer space and just, docking like
3: just
2: a satellite.
3: Going, look at this. We're in the space station. And you'd probably have games where you get it bang on.
2: Yes.
3: And, like, you know, you probably have there's probably lingo between them where you go, I got a perfect sucker where it goes on or whatever.
2: Yeah.
3: It would I would assume be the highlight if you, one of the highlights of working in that position with your day. Big sign under it going, please always use auto docking feature.
2: Oh.
3: And I was like, mate,
2: no.
3: Can there be no fun in the workplace anymore? So you've got the option to have a real life space simulation or, you know, very advanced skill tester. And there's a button that does it through computers.
2: Yeah.
3: And you're not allowed. Now, definitely that sign came about because I reckon they verbally said, remember, use the auto docking feature. And there was Warren, who was never doing it and was maybe missing the air. Maybe he was bad at it and he was missing the door all the time.
2: Yeah. Like, mate, put a dent in a couple of planes coming in a bit hard.
3: You docked it onto the pilot's window and we needed it onto the door. And they're like, oh, yeah, sorry, I forgot about the auto docking feature. So someone's ruined the party for everyone.
2: Yeah.
3: But now they have the sign. And you're not even allowed to do what's probably the funnest part of driving the air bridge out to the plane.
2: If you are a person out there that does get to drive the air bridge.
3: Yeah, do you always use that?
2: Yeah, drop us a note. Are you always using the auto feature?
3: Yeah, if the supervisor's on, we use the auto dock. Yeah. But sometimes we manual dock because you've got to keep fun alive in this day and age.
2: How are you guys washing your hands?
13: I'm pretty good at it.
2: You're pretty good at it?
3: I guess it's a hangover from COVID.
14: I was going to say the same thing. I got better at during COVID.
13: I got really good. And now I wash it a lot. Before COVID, I thought hand sanitizer all the way. And then I think we all just got so sick of sanitizer. You know what? Soap has been the gold standard since bloody the Civil War.
2: Yeah.
13: Now, they had problems, obviously. They were doing everything right back then. But soap's always been good. And I think it's still good enough today.
2: Mm. So I discovered over the weekend that Beck and I wash our hands very differently.
13: Is it amount of soap used? Are you doing the toothpaste distribution?
2: She keeps her hands underneath the water for the whole time.
13: No. You've got to teach the kids as well. Don't do that.
2: No, you don't do
13: wash
2: that.
13: Wash the soap off.
2: You get a bit of water.
13: You get your hands wet. Yeah.
2: Thank you. Great.
13: Get your hands wet. You pull away. You put a 20-cent piece amount, or less, probably for you, tic-tac size, whatever. And then get a good lather.
2: Yes.
13: The lather's the secret because all soap is, if you want to get really sciencey about it, water is wet.
2: Mm.
13: Soap makes water wetter. So soap reduces the surface tension of the water. So it means it can get into the cracks better. Oh. That's what soap does.
2: And you need a bubble to grab the dust.
13: You need a bubble. You need froth. You need froth through that. If you just put your hands straight back under the water, you just
14: washing the soap.
13: It's like when I'm in the shower with the kids and, you know, when they're little, you're like, all right, wash your hair. You put the shampoo on their head and they just rinse it straight back.
14: And they don't even work it in.
13: Yes.
2: So this is the thing. So then
13: you put all the ingredients in the soup and take it straight off. Yeah. You have to cook the soup.
2: She said to me, we're at an Airbnb.
13: Yep.
2: And the tap was coming down quite tight to the basin.
13: Yep.
2: And she said, well, gosh, the tap's quite tight to the basin. And a friend who also was staying with, he said, yeah, I noticed that.
13: We're all having a three-way wash.
2: he said, I noticed that. And I said, I didn't notice that. And so I went back in just to see, and I washed my hands again, and there was no problems. And I said, no, I think the tap's fine. They're like, it doesn't allow you to sit underneath the tap while you're washing your hands. And I was, I said, you don't need to, but both of the, I felt like the idiot.
3: Oh, so almost the sink was too small. They were like, you get it, like it's spraying water out or?
2: Well, no, it's just like they would have liked, they keep their hands underneath. When you're doing that bit where you rub your hands.
14: So it was just an awkward, it was at an awkward height where
2: they thought
14: had
2: it was awkwardly
14: it.
2: Tight to the back wall.
3: Quite simply, this is solved by all the, every government, I mean, you'd think it would be redundant, but didn't every government bring out a poster on how to wash your hands? Every state government, wherever you went, it was like, here's how you wash your hands.
2: Yeah. Wet.
3: Take them out. Lather them up. Yeah. They usually put a ridiculous time on, like 30 seconds.
2: Yeah. No, just get a lather.
3: Which is like, it's like
14: they had a song, I don't know if it was Staying Alive or I was getting it mixed up with doing CPR, but they said like, sing Staying Alive while you're washing your hands.
3: Wasn't there something like, sing it twice?
14: Yeah. Well, whatever it is too long.
2: Yes.
14: And you're like, well, they just want us to go longer than what we were going. So when I go longer than what I was going.
3: You know, it should be like, lather up your hands to the point where you're noticing you're going over the same area twice.
2: Yeah.
3: Because during the song, you're like, well, where else do I rub? Yeah. I mean, I've done, my hands are only so big.
2: Yeah. Oh, I'm glad you sorted that out. But I also think we've probably done a community service.
3: Speaking of hand sanitizing, the last bit here on this, like, you know, the echo of COVID, if you are in a pinch for hand sanitizing, and because you get a bit more thingy about it with kids too, because they're just at school. Like, we're always like, straight inside the house, wash your hands. Like, the easiest way to not get sick. But we're like, I got used to the automatic sanitizers around like buildings and stuff. If you couldn't wash your hands, see them at airports, still shopping centers. We've got some here in the building that I occasionally go to, but I reckon 90% of the automatic sanitizers you see in public places now just haven't been refilled since COVID.
2: No way.
3: Like you go to them so often and put your hand under and the machine's like, hello? Oh my God. No, sanitizer. Oh, I haven't heard that name for a long time. You should never get anything out.
2: Coughs its way out.
3: Oh, sorry. Maybe next week.
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3: We've covered this general area before, but you know we started this game. We were younger men, and it's obviously going to happen that as we continue down this road and we keep podcasting and we love doing it with our audience.
4: Oh, the game of podcasting.
3: Yeah, the game.
4: I thought that you were talking about a specific game. I'm like, oh, which one's he grown out of?
3: No, the entertainment
4: the
3: game, man.
4: The boom gate.
3: No, I introduced Sunny to that the other day. Oh, absolutely loved it.
4: ghosting?
3: Where you just tail someone out of a
4: car. Oh, ghosting out of a car park.
3: Yeah. And he goes, there's cameras, Dad. And I said, oh, God.
4: I never checked.
3: You're the smartest kid I know, but there is still so much to teach you. And that's my absolute honour as your father. And today we learned a valuable lesson. No, the entertainment game, where we're talking to our audience. And, you know, we were younger men when we started. So we're obviously going to age along with our audience. We've mentioned just, you know, finding a few blotches on our skin from time to time. You just go, okay, that's old people have heaps. And at some point in your life, between being 20, where you have none, and then 80, where you're quite heavily blotched, there's got to be a point where the first one appears and you kind of get used to it. I'm going through a phase at the moment where I'm, unfortunately, part of my body is morphing into my father.
4: Oh.
3: And I don't know why it's happening, but it clearly is happening.
4: What part?
3: I don't know if this is the same for you guys, but we know, we've actually documented it way back in radio show days, that my father has, after years of manual labor, tree trunks for fingers.
4: Yes.
3: Just like the thickest fingers.
4: To the point where he couldn't, when the first iPhone came out, it wouldn't register him. The calluses were strong.
3: You were hitting it with lumps of wood.
4: Yeah.
3: Just went, this isn't a human hand. There's no temperature. There's no softness. This is a hard, thick object.
4: How are you doing that? You don't do any work.
3: No, it's not the calluses, although...
4: It's the thickness.
3: I'm waking up in the morning and my fingers are puffy.
4: Right.
3: And it's been happening for weeks. And to the point where when you make a fist, it goes really, really white. And it's actually sometimes so puffy, it's hard to tighten the fingers back on each other.
4: Okay? Really?
3: Throughout the day, it drops off. Now, I'm not saying I have beautiful, elegant pianist's fingers or whatever, but I suppose in that way that we all notice, we all know we're going to age and die, but secretly we think we won't. That's to say, it happens to other people. Like, oh, God, I'd hate to be them. They've got old. I'll never be old. And I think I just always secretly been like, oh, God, poor dad, old fat hands. That's his cross to bear. I'll be fine forever, thankfully, because I'd hate to have that. And now I'm worried that my hands are beginning. Maybe this is how it started in his 40s. I'm scared to talk to him about it because I don't want him to go,
4: you don't remember that.
3: Waking up every morning, that goes for about 5 years. Then it doesn't go away during the day and you're stuck with sausage hands for life.
4: Mine has started in the hands as well.
3: That's where it starts. It creeps from the outside.
4: I wake up and it feels like very tight in the joints.
3: That's it.
4: And then I have to go like that.
3: An awful crack.
4: And I'm back. It's like sore until I do that, and then I'm away. Is that arthritis? Is that what arthritis is?
3: I'm not going
4: to ask anyone because, again, I want to be invincible. I don't want the confirmation.
3: Now, Jack, you're younger than us, but this is coming.
5: I've never looked at my hands and been worried about them in any way, but now I know it's right around the corner.
3: With the part of my body, I think I was just like... That comfort, I just felt like I had a huge buffer on Dad.
5: You can rely on
3: it. I was like, look at these beautiful, slender fingers. I'm just so fine.
5: I was the same, Ham. But then
3: it's puffed out. I tell you the one area that on my mother's side that I've just noticed there, mummy's at this age, and I noticed this, I'm going to generalize here, but predominantly in women, because they get old, there is an age they get to where they, and I notice this because I spend a lot of time at coffee shops because I drink a lot of coffee. But there is an age that it seemingly affects women more than men get to where they must have their coffee very hot.
5: Very hot.
3: Very hot.
4: You know who asked this all the time?
3: Piping hot.
4: Glenn Robbins.
3: He has it very hot?
4: Yeah. One time I caught up with him for a coffee and he goes, I'll have a hot chocolate, extra hot. And
3: yes, maybe it isn't just for... I noticed it with my mum. Mum, so lovely. Mum, you'd all agree, a very...
5: So lovely.
3: Kind, beautiful. Lovely woman.
4: Yeah.
3: The only time that facade slips is when she is ordering coffee from someone that I think maybe in the past it hasn't provided enough degrees Celsius heat, enough kilojoules of heat in that coffee. And it kind of slips, and it's a little bit, it's not mean, but it's very stern.
4: Yeah, no.
3: Piping again, hot. I've seen it grip someone's arm and go, piping hot. Do you?
4: I think it's the same for fun-loving comedian Glenn Robbins, and he's obviously got heaps of scope. I mean, your mum's beautiful, but he's he's obviously funniest, you know, wherever he's present.
3: He's just a naturally funny guy.
4: So, but he still errs on
3: terrified
4: the side
3: of a lukewarm drink.
5: It's like they've got a cold coffee in the past, and it's ruined their life in some way, and they can never have that experience again.
3: Yeah. And then but what baffles me is when, you know, baristas or cafe hospo people are like, yep, got it. They're like, do you understand? Very hot. More than 100 degrees. But ma'am, that's steam. Make it happen. Make it happen.
4: Guys, I was around at my future in-law's place, Beck's parents. And it came to the end of dinner and I was going to stack the dishwasher, but they'd already just done a cycle. So I went for the unpack of the dishwasher, which is always a dangerous game because there's specific spots for people to put their things.
5: Oh, away from home, doing an unpack.
4: And
5: it's hard.
4: But I was pretty confident. I was doing that thing where when you find a friend or a family member of, you know, the same type of glass. I'm like, okay, that's great. Well, that goes there.
3: Oh, like when you open a cupboard and you go, oh, there's the brown mugs.
4: Yeah. Great. Yep. And then I was in a situation where I put a few plates away and Beck's mum comes in and goes, what are you putting that there for?
3: Okay. Already on the mother-in-law gear.
5: That's a pretty aggressive impersonation.
4: Yeah. I take that back. Okay, we're going to lean into it. She's like, what are you putting that for? And I said, well, you know, it's where you said the plate is. That's a good plate. You know, the good plates go over here. The bad plates go in here. Platters and plates. And I was like, all right. So then she showed me where the bad plates go. She goes, we've put a good plate in the bad plate. And I was looking at the two plates going, these are indistinguishable. I don't think it's possible. I pulled out another plate. It looked to me like a bad plate. I was heading for that cupboard. She goes, where are you going?
3: Oh, no. Just all on the bench. All on the bench. Yes. And they can be put away by a specialist later.
4: To prove how hard this is. I didn't put them on the bench. I've bought all of Gabby and Lee's plates in today.
3: Oh, for even good plates.
4: For a game I'm calling the plate game. All right. It's Jack versus Haim.
3: Okay, here we go.
5: And we just simply say good plate, bad plate.
4: I'm going to hold it up. I've got a pre-recorded description of the plate so people will hear it. That's what you guys will hear first. That is your deliberation time.
3: Are we allowed to see the back of the plate?
4: You cannot see...
3: The manufacturer? Or do we have to just go off face value?
4: Yeah, face literally. Value. You can't see the manufacturer.
5: Okay.
4: Yeah. Okay, here is the first plate.
2: Andy is holding a cream-coloured oval ceramic serving platter which has a slightly scalloped edge with a wavy dark green band. Something you might find in a farmhouse setting.
3: Easily a good plate.
5: Well, I was going to say bad plate. I mean, it does look decorative, but it's run-of-the-mill bad plate.
4: Hamish gets the points.
5: Oh, well done.
3: Who's using a scalloped serving platter as a bad plate at their house?
5: But it looks aged, like...
4: I mean, that's the thing. That's the thing.
5: 30 years ago.
3: Yeah, no, but not... Jack, in the plate game, that makes a plate valuable.
5: No, not old enough to be not current, but not old enough to be an antique.
3: No, it's not like a wood... It's not like a ceramic found in Pompeii or something. Like, it's a well-made plate.
4: I think... Okay. I think wear and tear still doesn't... I mean, you can get demoted, I suppose, but wear and tear generally doesn't affect whether it's a good plate or bad plate.
3: I mean, I feel like that was an absolute softball. Most people go, if it's a platter, it's going in the good plate cupboard.
5: On the night, Andy, did you get that one right?
4: I got that one wrong. No, sorry,
3: no one's putting a platter in the plate cupboard.
4: I got that one
5: Beck's
4: right.
5: Mum's back in the room.
3: What are you doing, Andy?
4: No, I got that one right. The next one.
2: Andy is holding up an oval ceramic serving platter in plain white with a glossy glaze. It features a gently scalloped shield-like rim and seems thin and delicate.
5: Well, we know now a platter loves to go in the good plate section, so I'd put that in the good plate section.
3: However, is Andy trying to trick us here?
4: I'm not trying These are not my rules. These are the rules of Lee.
3: No, I mean, has Andy found their everyday platter? Which I don't have an everyday platter in my house, but who knows what Beck's parents do. Maybe they entertain daily and they have an everyday platter. Mm. That does look, I think it's still a good plate.
4: It is actually a bad plate.
5: Oh, really?
4: Yeah, I know.
3: Bad platter.
5: It's more decorative than the first one.
4: Well,
3: it's of a cheaper quality though.
6: So bad luck.
3: A lower gloss. It's a lower gloss. That's what I had alarm bells going, and I was like, and I know the way Andy structures games, and I just thought he's just not going to start with two easy good plates. I should have stuck to my guns.
6: Plate three.
2: Andy is holding up a round ceramic plate with a cream base and a decorative border. The rim features a hand-painted design with teal vertical strokes connected with black horizontal lines. It's a bold statement piece for any table.
3: God, it's actually the platter game.
4: Oh, sorry, yeah, plates and platters. It's plates and platters.
5: That's a good plate. That's a very good plate.
3: That looks like finer, almost china. Yeah. That's a good plate.
4: Well done, you two. You both get points on that one.
3: Although the red herring there was it's completely blank.
4: Mm.
3: So I can understand your distress in the kitchen, Andy. You just couldn't find the algorithm that was deciding these plates.
4: All right, yeah. The next one.
2: Andy is holding up a vintage-style ceramic serving platter with a botanical strawberry design in the centre. The border is adorned with a matching vine, creating a garden-inspired aesthetic.
3: What was this meal? How many people are at the dinner?
5: It's just platters.
3: It's just platters. Was it a wedding?
4: Beck's taking this from her mum. You've been around with Beck says. It's like everything has to be, like even napkins go on a platter. Like
3: Wow.
4: Yeah,
3: wow.
4: I know. Yeah, and I'm the cleaner.
5: That's a good plate though. You can tell, I reckon, because glossy on the front and then this matte sort of side.
3: It's ceramic. It's like ceramic. Mm. They're expensive.
5: Yeah.
3: Yeah, that's good.
4: It is a bad one.
5: Oh, you're kidding me.
4: Apparently
3: wow,
4: I can.
3: Wow, must be nice to live in a house where that's a bad plate.
0: Look, cutting in here to take a quick break. But we'll pick up exactly where we left off next. The Hamish and Andy podcast. And for more of the boys, search Hamish and Andy on Listener.
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3: Ando, a couple of shows ago, we were talking about dimmies and tinnies. You have the hat on right now. Your dim sim brand you're involved in.
4: Yes.
3: You're not the only person. You know, you're not cooking them, but you're heavily involved.
4: don't want me cooking them. I mean, it sounds like I can't cook a dim sim. I can't. It's very
3: easy. Well, no, it sounds like you're known for contaminating dim sim. God, you don't want me doing it. You know what I'm like? I'll put anything in there. No, they're delicious. Yeah. They're available in supermarkets. But we're talking about the...
4: And alas, I mean, there was two flavors. Sorry, jump into this.
3: We're not doing an ad. No. Just so you know, just to be really clear.
4: But Beck likes... There's a chicken sweet corn one. Mm-hmm. Beck loves them. Not selling well.
3: Not selling well. And this is when Diet Vanilla Coke wasn't doing well, and I could tell it was going to get taken off shelves.
4: And Beck is extremely nervous.
3: Is she hoarding?
4: Yeah, and she's extremely nervous because they're the ones she snacks on during the week.
5: Okay. Do you have a number that you know is like as soon as it goes below this in sales, it's off?
4: I feel like it's gone, Jack. Feel like the other one's going beautifully, but it's, yeah. It's,
3: well, I wonder if it's sad. I wonder if it's got anything to do with what we're going to talk about because we were talking about the Health Star rating system, and I said to you, do you have Health Stars? You're like, no.
4: We choose not to play.
3: Choose not to play. Fair enough. Don't know what the ins and outs are. Maybe it's expensive to get the Health Stars on. That's fine. And I said, well, you know, what can you say to people? And from memory, you said something like, well, it doesn't need Health Stars. It's delicious and nutritious.
4: Oh, okay.
3: And I said, can you say that?
4: I think so.
3: And then you said this.
4: I can say what I want, God. What did I swear?
3: Well, I can't play it because we need a little E.
4: Really?
5: Did I say? I'll play it again.
4: I can say what I want, God. I can say what I want, can't I?
3: It's not what people heard. We had hundreds of emails coming in.
4: Thinking I called you a C-bot.
3: Now, you might have meant, I don't know what you meant, but that's what. The more we listen back to it, the more we're like, wow, who's this guy? Who is this guy? He's the head of the Dim Sim Empire. He's doing what he wants. He's doing what he wants. And Jack and I were like, wow. When all these emails came in from people going, please go back and listen to it. Why didn't that episode have an E on it? It should have been explicit.
4: Can't I?
3: You've got this guy now. And I just felt like we got a flash. We got a flash into what is really going on in Andy Lee's head. And so Jack and I were like, well, I guess we have to just accept that this is the new Andy. And this is who he is.
5: I'd never heard him say that before.
3: Yeah.
5: But now...
3: It seems
5: he knows when he's going to stop saying it.
3: Seems like that's the kind of guy he is, and so that's what I guess inspired this song.

0: story that has been untold.
1: I can say what I want, guys.
0: If there's a big queue, who goes straight to the front? Andy! I'll do what I want.
2: Guess who brings Maccas to a Chinese restaurant?

0: Okay, I don't think he said that.
1: That was too much. The real Andy.
2: I feel like saying it though now. Like it, like
1: yeah, it's a good catchphrase. Like we're gonna have to deal with you doing your new catchphrase, aren't we?
2: No.
1: All right. No, should we take a little break now? No, that's your time for your catchphrase.
2: Yeah, I'm not buying into this.
1: Take a break when I want.
2: Hey, we never thought we'd be the place for this, but it's for extreme empaths to come together and share their moments of feeling deep feelings for everyday objects, and it's a place they can share. We've got another round right now. Of course, the opener being every single song ever written, so no song feels left out. Do you want to kick it off? Do you want me to?
1: Mate, so many have come in. Just you're kind of like, oh, this is... Let's start with Margaret.
2: Okay.
1: She says, we've got a cupboard at work that doesn't quite close properly, so I have to kick it shut.
2: Ooh.
1: Every time I kick it, I have to whisper, so sorry. I have to open that cupboard at least 10 times a day, so it means I have to kick it at least 10 times a day. But I try and kick it in a different spot every time so it doesn't get too sore. Nothing more than
2: feelings. Lovely, Margaret. Carly Ham here. I was drinking coffee out of my husband's Star Wars-themed number one dad in the galaxy mug, a gift he bought.
1: Well, it ain't Darth, I'll tell you that. He was a very absent father.
2: True. A gift he bought himself for Father's Day while I was unfolding the washing. I happened to fold the pair of matching number one dad in the galaxy socks when that came with the mug and set them down on the laundry bench next to the mug. I realised it was the first reunion of the socks and the mug since the day they were packaged together as a gift set. So I gave them the afternoon to catch up. Nothing more than
1: feelings. All right, I've got two rock-related ones. Matt.
2: Really, rocks?
1: Rocks.
2: I would have thought there were some that are just immune.
1: No, feelings can be attributed to everything.
2: Okay.
1: Whenever my girlfriend Emily goes to a pebbly beach, she digs up pebbles below the surface whenever she's sitting because she's sad that some pebbles won't ever get to see the sunlight. Now that is a long... That's really, if
2: never
1: you really start extrapolating that, that's a long seat at the beach because how does some get chosen and some not? Mm. Here's another quick one. It's from Michael. He's in Ireland. Because I thought I was immune to extreme empathy until I was on holidays in Greece. I was relaxing by the beach, tossing in the odd stone or two to the ocean. When it suddenly hit me, that rock has been painstakingly making its way up the seabed and onto the shore for potentially centuries, taking advantage of every wave and every tide to barely move. And here I am just whimsically undoing all that hard graft when all that rock wants to do is relax on the beach as well. Nothing more than feeling.
2: It's from Ashley. I'm an empath working at a winery cellar door.
1: Okay.
2: And we change the 9 wine tasting list every week. I've noticed the manager consistently puts the most popular wines back on the list. So when I was asked to make the list this week, I put all our least popular wines because I felt bad that they would sit on the shelf watching everyone else get sold. It filled me with such great joy every time someone said something nice about the generally unpopular wines when tasting them. By the way, I'm sure it's unrelated, but I'm no longer allowed to make the tasting list.
1: And is this wine the best?
2: No.
1: God, no.
2: Just feels left out.
1: God, no. We have heaps of it. This comes from Miranda. She goes, I didn't think I was an extreme empath, but I do have some signs. I work in a factory, and my coworker will only run his machine on a speed that's an even number.
2: Ooh.
1: While he was on holiday this week, and I'm running his machine, I found myself running on only odd number speeds because I feel bad they never get their chance to shine. And the even numbers might also be tired. Gives me some peace of mind to know that they've felt love for at least a week before going back into retirement. Nothing more than
2: feelings. Hopefully time for one more. This is from Jed. In a moment of extreme empathy, I recently put my container of microwave rice on the outside of the rotating plate in the microwave rather than the center so it wouldn't get dizzy.
1: I've got to finish this one because I reckon I do the same. Mm-hmm. Although I don't know if I do it as an extreme empath. I just do it through a sense of, like, I don't know, sportsmanship. Abby, when putting a trolley back at the supermarket when there's more than one rack, I'll put mine in the shorter rack so they have the hope that they'll catch the more popular rack. Like, I feel like I do that too because you want to see it be an even race. Nothing more than feelings. Too late.
2: Very late.
1: And you're going to roll your eyes a little bit, but I'm going to say it anyway. I'm scrolling Instagram and I come across this.
3: I just got the new world's brightest flashlight. The old former world's brightest flashlight has 100,000 lumens. The new one, the MS32, has 200,000 lumens. I'm honestly scared to try this out. I won't even shine it in my house, but for you, I'm gonna go in my backyard and test it out. Come with me.
2: Shine it in his house.
1: What, shine the house? Does he burn the house down or blows a hole through the wall with pure energy?
2: Didn't you buy the world's brightest flashlight a while ago?
1: Yep. I reckon a few iterations ago. Mm. And I had the world's brightest torch, like a handheld small one.
2: Yeah. Yes.
1: I actually gave it to my son to take on camp because he needed a torch like at the start of this year. And I was like, oh, mate.
2: And if he needed you, he could just shine it in the sky and you'd know where he is.
1: So I gave it to him. I was like, mate, this would be great. Thinking, like, just you'll be the complete alpha dog with this power of torch. And he came back from camp and I was like, how was it? You know, did you chop anyone in half with the power or whatever, like a lightsaber. He's like, nah, ran out of batteries, like, really quickly.
2: Right, of course.
1: Oh, yeah, it does chew up the power. So I think he had a powerful torch for, you know, flashlight tiki for, like, 4 minutes. What I love, the thing that gets me with that ad, right, and this is people who are susceptible to advertising will know this, the statistics. The old one has 100,000 lumens. You'd think that's good. That's new one has 200,000 lumens.
2: Twice as many.
1: You can't even shine it inside.
2: You can't shine it inside. That's the part that gets me, is like, you don't need a torch that bright. Like, how far away are the things you're looking for?
1: If you're going to shine it, close your eyes, and it's so bright you'll be able to see normally through your eyelids. However, that guy won't shine it inside. I thought, is a cool thing to do on this show.
2: Wow.
1: Do we?
2: Oh, you've already got it.
1: Do we shine it inside?
2: Do we? Don't. So don't be silly, mate, man.
1: If you don't want to see it, face the other way. I'll shoot it safely into the corner.
2: Should we turn off all the lights?
4: Yeah, turn off all the lights.
1: Okay. No, you don't need to.
2: Really?
1: It's so bright.
2: Okay.
1: You ready?
2: Yep.
4: Is it on?
1: Wait. Yeah, can't you see it? There we go. And it's got a strobe effect too. I won't shine it at you. It'll kill you.
4: It's so normal. We should have turned off the lights. We can't turn it on.
1: I'm just saying.
2: It actually doesn't. Does it? Is it brighter?
1: Well, it's good. Man, it's good.
4: I'm not trying to shine it straight at us. I don't care. No.
1: Good on you, though. That's quite powerful, though, Jack, because you're both inside and you look directly at the torch.
2: Shine it in your own face.
1: From that shine my eyes, guys.
2: Oh, that's pretty bright.
4: From close vicinity.
1: I felt that in the back of my head.
2: Yeah.
1: As it went through my eyes and my eyelids.
2: Yeah, it reflected your brain onto the
1: back of my hat's a bit warm.
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2: Hey, Beck during the week returned home triumphant that she's got some new Apple AirPods.
3: Oh, right. Yeah, they are very new.
2: And look, in Beck's world, I have to write my name on mine because she's the kind of person that this will probably last for 3 or 4 weeks tops before she misplaces one or all pods. To the point where I bought her pods for Christmas 1 year, and then you know how you can get them engraved, like with a little message on the podcast?
3: Yep.
2: I said, Beck's to be lost within 3 or 4 weeks.
3: Called.
2: Written on them, and sure enough.
3: Yep, Beck's till Feb.
2: Beck's till Feb, yeah. One thing that she said about them, which I think was crazy, is they've got Apple Translate now, so you can be overseas with the AirPods in.
3: It's happened.
2: And you listen to someone talking to you in their native tongue,
3: crazy.
2: And it picks up on Italian, for instance, but then speaks it back to you in your ears in your native tongue, English for us.
3: Real
2: so fun. You can now understand people. Now, obviously, you'd have to give them some AirPods if you want to talk back to them or offer them one of yours out of your ear.
3: Yeah, you could split an ear.
2: You could split an ear, but that is quite incredible.
3: I can't believe we're there with technology.
2: We're there. Yeah,
3: we're there.
2: I mean, Hitchhiker's Guide Across the Galaxy.
3: Yeah, they had that. It's called a Babel fish.
2: A little fish that you put in your ear. Yeah. I thought that was amazing until I heard this morning that they've bought out AirPods 3 Plus, which just translates not just languages, but heaps of other interactions.
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7: Mate, I've been having a big thing about things. I just reckon I'm gonna have the bug. Poor apartment, this is valid.
8: Hello, buddy. Please place $20 on the number 9 at Wentworth Park. I'll also have a pot of beer and a Palmer with chips, no salad.
9: Ah, yeah, no worries, mate. Coming right up.
4: An interaction with your partner at home.
2: Oh, Beck, I forgot the game was on tonight. Do you mind if we watch that instead of a movie?
6: Oh, yeah, that's totally fine. No worries.
8: That is not fine, and you'll pay for this down the track.
2: You know what? Let's watch that Blake Lively movie instead. I've been really keen on seeing that.
4: Those long phone calls with your mom.
10: Those fires, because, I mean, that's what we noticed when we were looking for Cam. Or was it for you? No, it was for Cam. They were all buyer's advocates who were getting in first.
8: None of this is important, but thanks for listening.
2: Thanks, Mum.
4: But that's not all. The AirPod Pro 3 Plus can even translate your dog.
8: Can you stop singing cutesy songs to me every single morning?
2: Oh, I thought you liked that.
4: Innovation and understanding. The AirPod Pro 3 Plus. Grab yours now at the Apple Store.
2: Hello, teenage daughter. How are you today?
11: Dad, I hate you!
8: Dad, I hate you.
2: Oh, okay. Yep, I get it.
3: Celebrity beekeeping seems to be booming. I think we mentioned last time.
2: Did you mention this last time?
3: Yeah, Ryan Maloney,
2: yep.
3: Toadie. Barnsley? Did I tell you about Barnsley?
2: You told us about Barnsley.
3: Guess who else is in? Buddy Franklin.
2: Yeah, really?
3: Buddy's in.
2: I think that was in the last update as well.
3: No, I don't think Buddy's fresh. And guess
2: Buddy's
3: who else is in?
2: No, I'm pretty sure Buddy was in the last update.
3: Nicole Richie.
2: They're not.
3: Nicole Richie just joined the beekeeping world.
2: Yeah, okay.
3: That's a new one.
2: So, so far, one bit of information is new.
3: Just saying, Nicole Richie, nice to have someone's not bee, like I think Blake, you know, Hames Hives, Blake's Bees, Barnsley's Bees, anyone with a bee in their name, it just seems very tempting.
2: Yes.
3: Nicole Richie, you believe her because it's not an immediate brand.
2: Yeah,
3: it's not immediately catchy.
2: Yep. Are they all selling honey or some of them are just keeping bees privately?
3: No, these are all commercial operations,
2: okay.
3: I believe. There's two big announcements for Hames Hives.
2: Plus the huge announcement?
3: Oh, sorry, one of them's, I'm obviously categorising a huge announcement as it's big.
2: Okay.
3: Do you want the biggest? Or

0: Got the biggest announcement or you're the second biggest? Well, how do you want them?
1: Have we heard 75% of it before? And what have your previous announcements? Like just this new one we just had? Or
0: no.
1: Okay.
2: Build up to it.
1: Give us the not as big one and finish with the huge. Give us the big and we'll finish with the huge.
0: Okay. Got a legitimate email that came to my side of the fence. I can only imagine how many have been coming to your side of the fence that you have not passed on.
1: I would pass them on, but there's a very small flow. Like
0: well, I just know someone
1: the same amount of honey that you're creating. That's about the flow speed.
0: I actually had a suggestion from someone, which I don't mind, for when we do later on in the year, the price is correct.
1: Mm.
0: Someone said, would it be possible to do a VIB section?
1: Mm.
0: For people that are subscribed to Hames Hive. So maybe I could have 5 seats that I could...
2: No. Remember, we're mixing streams.
1: We've talked about this. Don't mix the stream.
0: What if I paid as a sponsor?
2: Yeah, maybe. Yeah, you can...
0: Yeah, Andy immediately has got like $1 million.
1: Well, I mean, we need us.
0: You do need some sponsorship. So we'll see if Hames Hive could afford to sponsor 1 or 2 seats in the audience and then give that to a Hive member.
1: Okay,
0: I'm sensing some reluctance there, but that's nothing new on the beekeeping front. Got contacted by someone who said, please don't use my name.
1: Okay.
0: But I am a category manager/purchasing manager Australia-wide for Woolworths, watching Hames Hives closely.
1: Mm.
0: Sorry, Coles.
1: It's Coles.
2: It's from Coles or Woolworths?
0: It's from Coles.
1: But you can only imagine the link is going outside yell Coles.
0: It doesn't matter. Well, I'm not using their name. So you can only imagine that as soon as as soon as someone else hears this, they'll be like.
1: Of course they're using you and this show as an opportunity to get a mention on the show.
0: Well, it backfired because I mentioned the competitor. And that's just, you want to do business with us?
1: Yeah.
0: That's how we roll.
1: Yeah, okay, cool.
0: Once the honey starts flowing, just interesting to know that already shelf space is being made for the honey.
2: Well, what have they said?
0: She said we're watching very closely.
2: Is that one of the big announcements?
0: That is a big announcement. Okay. Jack, that's a potential Australia-wide deal.
2: Yeah, but it hasn't promised anything.
1: Yeah.
0: How can you? Well, I think watching closely is a great first step.
1: Okay. I mean, do you know how much you have to do to service... Like a major supermarket. Like obviously you know with Timmy's and Ginny's,
0: you are not in the mood for the biggest announcement. You know what? I'm not even going to tell you the biggest announcement because you're not in the mood.
2: Give us a clue.
0: You're not in the mood.
1: I'm sorry. Can we have it?
0: No,
1: I'm
0: it's marketing based and you don't care and we're ending the show. I will tell the Hames Hives community who we have on a mailing list in their own time.
2: Yep.
0: And you will be left out of this exciting announcement.
1: Come on. What do we need to do to try and get it out of you? What do you need?
0: We're out of time for the episode.
1: We've hit the time.
2: Ding. Ding, ding, ding.
1: You don't have a huge announcement.
0: I do have a huge announcement. I can't really say it, though.
1: It doesn't have one, Jack.
0: I probably is better. I don't want to give my competitors a jump on this.
2: Nicole Richie.
0: Game changer.
2: Buddy Franklin.
0: I don't want Buddy. I don't want Barnsley knowing about this because I'm going to catch him flat-footed. But we'll come back to this app. You'll see the thing when we launch the honey.
2: Oh, that's so easy to retrofit, though.
0: You'll see the thing we launch the honey and you'll go, that's pretty brilliant, Hames. Is that the thing you were talking about back in July?
1: Give us the initials of what you're talking about now.
0: B.
1: B. You can't have a think of an idea and then go, that's what I was talking about, because I'm not convinced you have an idea.
0: This is, I can't actually think of a better 2 words for this. But it is BS. It's not BS, but it is
1: BS.
0: The first word is B. The second word is S. That we'll come back to and you'll go, brilliant. Was that what you were talking about?
2: I'm sorry we get you in the wrong mood.
0: Well, it's not. I'm always excited about the honey. I'm just so sad to see that you guys continue to resist this potentially $1 million idea. I got to get me one of those bells.
1: Beck during the week returned home triumphant that she's got some new Apple AirPods.
0: Oh, right. Yeah, they are very new.
1: And look, in Beck's world, I have to write my name on mine because she's the kind of person that this will probably last 3 or 4 weeks tops before she misplaces one or all pods.
0: Mm-hmm.
1: To the point where I bought her pods for Christmas 1 year and then you know how you can get them engraved, like with a little message on the podcast?
0: Yeah, yep.
1: I said, Beck's to be lost within 3 or 4 weeks. Written on them, and sure enough.
0: Yep, Beck's till Feb.
1: Beck's till Feb, yeah. One thing that she said about them, which I think is crazy, is they've got Apple Translate now, so you can be overseas with the AirPods in.
0: It's happened.
1: and you listen to someone talking to you in their native tongue, and it picks up on Italian, for instance, but then speaks it back to you in your ears in your native tongue, English for us.
3: Real time.
1: So you can now understand people. Now, obviously, you'd have to give them some AirPods if you want to talk back to them or offer them one of yours out of your ear.
0: Yeah, you could split an ear.
1: You could split an ear, but that is quite incredible.
0: I can't believe we're there with technology.
1: We're there. Yeah,
0: we're there.
1: I mean, Hitchhiker's Guide Across the Galaxy.
0: Yeah, they had that. It's called a Babel fish.
1: A little fish that you put in your ear.
0: Yeah.
1: I thought that was amazing until I heard this morning that they've bought out AirPods 3 Plus, which just translates not just languages, but heaps of other interactions.
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7: Mate, I've been having a big thing about things. 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
8: Hello, buddy. 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
9: Ah, yeah, no worries, mate. 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
9: Oh, Beck, I forgot the game was on tonight. 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
9: You know what? 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
1: Ahoy to my id, Hamish.
3: Are we parts of the brain? The ego, the id, the superego, super id.
1: That's it.
3: Is that us?
4: Well done.
1: Yes.
3: Oh, mate, there we go. Parts of the psyche, is it Freud?
1: It's the three parts of the personality according to Freudian psychology. You're right. Id, you'd be my ego, Jack, and I'd be superego. Id is impulses and desires, so I reckon that matches up quite nicely.
3: You were id. Oh, yeah.
1: There used to be a cop with the Wizard of Id over there.
4: Yeah, the Wizard of Id, and I always thought he was the Wizard of ID until much, much too late into my adulthood.
1: I'm four.
3: Can you get me into a club? There's only one man that could make a fake ID for a four-year-old. Wizard of ID.
1: So id is, I want it now. Mm. That's that part of your brain.
3: Yep. Working on curbing that. Yes.
1: The ego, the practical decision maker. How can I get what I want in a realistic way?
4: Yep.
1: That's you, Jacko. According to this order. Superego, your internal sense of right and wrong. What is the right thing to do?
4: They all match very well.
3: They do match it. Maybe. Mm. I mean, actually kind of like freakishly well.
1: Mm. Yes.
3: That's why the show works. Because we all perfectly represent the three parts of the psyche.
1: Also, ahoy to Clancy, who went to hamishnandy.com. Anyone can head there and just upload an audio message of what they've been up to. And you've got a chance to be on the show.
5: Ahoy, Hamish, Andy, and number six. I'm coming to you with a public service announcement, if you will, in particular for those GIS enthusiasts.
1: Oh, good.
5: My partner is not a GIS enthusiast. In fact, he is the polar opposite of fast and loose when it comes to his toilet habits. He likes to take, I would say, a good 10 to 20 minutes when doing a number two. Yep. Recently, we were in Adelaide for a wedding and we're on a bit of a pub crawl. We didn't have much time, so he decided to attempt his first GIS. He did it.
1: Right.
5: However, he did feel a little bit of discomfort at the time.
1: It will happen.
5: Fast forward now, a week on, and he's currently in surgery to have a perianal abscess drained. Saying that it was caused by the GIS. However, I don't think it's a coincidence that he only felt the pain after his first GIS. So I just wanted to let everybody know out there, all of those GIS enthusiasts or the potential GIS enthusiasts, just be sure that you're GISing safely.
1: Great message.
3: Well, okay, there's a lot to unpack there, and not just in the sense of pus and,
1: drainage, yeah.
3: and infection from a bum. First of all, you know, of course, we all love to spend 20 minutes on the toilet. This is I'm not doing gone in 60 seconds at home.
1: No.
3: This is if and when needs be, you have to evacuate your bowels in under 60 seconds to confuse passers-by to think you couldn't have possibly pooed that fast.
1: Yep,
3: you must have done a wee.
1: Yep.
3: Therefore, even just going into the bathroom after, you'd be like, well, it wasn't that guy because he was barely in here.
1: Yeah.
3: So that's really the point of a GIS. Now, of course, that's why I made the instructional tapes, and it's 12 cassettes in the set. You can't just go, oh, I'm going to have a crack at that, and just blow it out as hard as you can, because that's what happens. We've seen someone now, a man, get injured because he tried to do a professional level
1: thing. Well, it's good to hear about the losses. You know, you always hear about the wins, like gambling.
3: Yeah. And it's like social media.
1: Yeah.
3: It's like people are only putting up the fastest poos they did. What about the ones that blew? What about the ones that blew their rings apart? You know, no one shows you that side of their life, but of course it's happening, and so it's good to see it. Celebrity beekeeping seems to be booming. I think we mentioned last time.
1: Did we mention this last time?
3: Yeah, Ryan Maloney,
1: yep.
3: Toadie. Barnsley? Did I tell you about Barnsley?
1: Yeah,
3: guess who else is in? Buddy Franklin.
1: Yeah, really?
3: Buddy's in?
1: I think that was in the last update as well.
3: No, I don't think Buddy's fresh. And guess Buddy's who else is in?
1: No, I'm pretty sure Buddy was in the last update.
3: Nicole Richie. Nicole Richie just joined the beekeeping world.
1: Yeah, okay.
3: That's a new one.
1: So far, one bit of information is new.
3: Just saying, Nicole Richie, nice to have someone's not bee, like I think Blake, you know, Hames Hives, Blake's Bees, Barnsley's Bees, anyone with a bee in their name, it just seems very tempting.
1: Yes.
3: Nicole Richie, you believe her because it's not an immediate brand.
1: Mm. Yeah,
3: it's not immediately catchy.
1: Yep.
4: Are they all selling honey or some of them are just keeping bees privately?
3: No, these are all commercial operations,
1: okay.
3: I believe. There's two big announcements for Hames Hives.
4: Plus the huge announcement?
3: Oh, sorry. One of them's, I'm obviously categorizing a huge announcement as it's big.
1: Okay.
3: Do you want the biggest? Or the biggest announcement, or do you want the second biggest?
1: Well,
3: or
1: Colin, have we heard 75% of it before? And what have your previous announcements, like just this new one we just had? Or
3: no?
1: Okay,
4: build up to it.
1: Give us this. Give us the not as big one, and finish with the huge. Give us the big, and we'll finish with the huge.
3: Okay. Got a legitimate email that came to my side of the fence. I can only imagine how many have been coming to your side of the fence that you have not passed on.
1: I would pass them on, but there's a very small flow.
3: Like, well, I just know someone
1: the same amount of honey that you're creating. That's about the flow speed.
3: I actually had a suggestion from someone, which I don't mind, for when we do later on in the year, the Price is Correct. Mm. Someone said, would it be possible to do a VIB section? Mm. For people that are subscribed to Hames Hive. So maybe I could have five seats that I could...
1: No. Remember, we're
4: mixing streams.
1: We've talked about this. Don't mix the stream.
3: What if I paid as a sponsor?
4: Yeah, maybe.
1: Yeah, you can...
3: Yeah, Andy immediately has got like $1 million.
1: Well, I mean, we need us.
3: You do need some sponsorship. So we'll see if Hames Hive could afford to sponsor one or two seats in the audience and then give that to a Hive member.
1: Okay,
3: I'm sensing some reluctance there, but that's nothing new on the beekeeping front. Got contacted by someone who said, please don't use my name.
1: Okay.
3: But I am a category manager / purchasing manager Australia-wide for Woolworths, watching Hames Hives closely. Mm. Sorry, Coles.
1: It's Coles. So you don't even know.
4: It's from Coles or Woolworths?
3: It's from Coles.
1: Oh, you can only imagine the Lucas going outside yell Coles.
3: It doesn't matter. Well, I'm not using their name. So you can only imagine that as soon as as soon as someone else hears this, they'll be like.
1: Of course they're using you and this show as an opportunity to get a mention on the show.
3: Well, it backfired because I mentioned the competitor. And that's just, you want to do business with us?
1: Yeah.
3: That's how we roll.
1: Yeah, okay, cool.
3: Once the honey starts flowing, just interesting to know that already shelf space is being made for the honey.
4: Well, what have they said?
3: She said we're watching very closely.
4: Is that one of the big announcements?
3: That is a big announcement. Okay. Jack, that's a potential Australia-wide deal.
4: Yeah, but it hasn't promised anything.
1: Yeah.
3: How can you? Well, I think watching closely is a great first step.
4: Okay.
1: I mean, do you know how much you have to do to service... Like a major supermarket. Like obviously you know with Timmy's and Jenny's,
3: you are not in the mood for the biggest announcement. You know what? I'm not even going to tell you the biggest announcement because you're not in the mood.
4: Give us a clue.
3: You're not in the mood.
1: I'm sorry. Can we have it?
3: No,
1: I'm
3: it's marketing based and you don't care and we're ending the show. I will tell the Hames Hives community who we have on a mailing list in their own time.
4: Yep.
3: And you will be left out of this exciting announcement.
1: Come on. What do we need to do to try and get it out of you? What do you need?
3: We're out of time. Right, we're out of time for the episode.
1: We invent the time.
4: Ding. Ding, ding, ding.
1: You don't have a huge announcement.
3: I do have a huge announcement. I can't really say it, though.
1: It doesn't have one, Jack.
3: Okay. I probably is better. I don't want to give my competitors a jump on this.
4: Nicole Richie. Game changer. Go Buddy Franklin.
3: I don't want Buddy. I don't want Barnsley knowing about this because I'm going to catch him flat-footed. But we'll come back to this app. You'll see the thing when we launch the honey.
4: Oh, that's so easy to retrofit, though.
3: You'll see the thing when we launch the honey and you'll go, that's pretty brilliant, Hames. Is that the thing you were talking about back in July?
1: Give us the initials of what you're talking about now.
3: B.
1: B. Brett, have a think of an idea and then go, that's what I was talking about, because I'm not convinced you have an idea.
3: This is, I can't actually think of a better two words for this. But it is BS. It's not BS, but it is
1: BS.
3: The first word is B. The second word is S. That we'll come back to and you'll go, brilliant. Was huge. That what you were talking about?
4: I'm sorry we get you in the wrong mood.
3: Well, it's not. I'm always excited about the honey. I'm just so sad to see that you guys continue to resist this potentially $1 million idea. They got to get me one of those bells.
1: Ahoy to me, brushes. Hamish.
3: Thank you very much. I hope Jack's probably the oil and you might be the blades and we're parts of a beard trimmer.
1: Oh, okay. No. Ahoy to me, rods. Jack.
4: Okay. I was thinking when you said brushes, maybe a drum. We're parts of what you could drum with.
1: You've got it. We are the alternative to sticks when it comes to regular drumsticks. Brushes,
3: rubber
1: rods.
3: Chicken, banana.
1: I was mallets.
4: What's a rod?
1: are rods the canes? You know, like, it's basically brushes. Know. You don't know. Oh, okay. It's basically the brush.
3: Isn't a sticker rod?
1: Well, it's...
3: type of, from the rod genus.
1: It looks like four chopsticks tied together.
4: Oh, I have seen that.
1: Yeah, and it's basically a step up from brushes. Brushes are soft.
3: Yep.
1: You hit the rods, and then you just stick.
3: Then you go to sticks.
1: Yes.
3: And then you go to titanium blocks.
1: Wouldn't recommend it.
3: But for the hardest sound.
1: For the safety of your drum skin, wouldn't recommend it.
3: In the hands of a professional, they can be used.
1: Ahoy also to Paul, who went to hamishandandy.com, used the very easy-to-use system. Tell us what he's been up to.
2: Ahoy, H&A and the little boy. This is Paul podcasting in from the Sunshine Coast. Just wondering what's happening with Andy and whether he's going to be getting a divorce before he marries Beck. Just to cast your minds back to 2009 on the tour ship adventure across the Bass Strait to Van Diemen's Land.
3: Right.
2: Hamish ordered Andy to marry rap bride Stacey. Just wondering what's the go here, whether this is still going on, what needs to happen before he marries Beck. Anyway, catch you, boys.
1: Yeah, okay. That's
3: my
1: a deep
3: knowledge,
1: dive.
3: That hasn't been annulled.
1: There was just to bring people up to speed, we did do a tall ship adventure from the mainland Australia to Tasmania, an island off Australia. You were the leader admiral on the ship? I don't know what you got. You
3: I was an admiral.
1: And you ordered me, because everyone had to follow your orders, to marry a rat
3: in international waters.
1: I would imagine the rat's dead.
4: Yeah, rat.
3: What a pig.
4: Life expectancy otherwise. 3 to 4 years maximum.
1: So
3: probably died a bit earlier of a broken heart because you were a terrible husband. You ignored her at the wedding and you ignored her subsequently. And I hear you barely consummated it.
1: I kissed the bride.
3: Carly, I said barely.
1: I did.
3: I think there were issues. I think I remember you coming out of the room.
1: Remember this.
3: And you said, it's not going to happen. I said, I won't ask questions, but that's a shame.
1: 3 to 4 years. What happened? You don't have to annul. If your partner does die.
3: Oh, my God.
4: No, then you're a widow, so then you can remarry, without any paperwork.
1: Is there paperwork involved at the end of that? You don't annul the marriage, or it's
3: I think when you're dealing with the legalities of an interspecial wedding,
1: yeah, anyway. Yeah, it's great.
3: Probably
1: a lot
3: the first
1: of
3: thing the lawyer would say is, just to put your mind at ease, first of all, there's no international waters between the mainland and Tasmania. And then second of all, you didn't marry that rat.
1: Yeah.
3: The Hassler died many years ago, and we haven't heard from her launch any counterclaims.
1: Because
3: I would have thought once you started building that house, the rat would come out and go,
4: try and take part.
3: renowned foragers and gold diggers. Rats.
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1: Yeah. 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I guess I had to go to that place to get to this one. Now some of you might still be in that place. If you're trying to get out, just follow me. I'll get you.

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0: this is Temper City, and this is Self Aware. 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
18: Good morning, I'm Lee Jollo. Beer's proposed Tassie gun laws do little to reduce the number of weapons in the community. In a submission on the reforms, the Alana and Madeline Foundation say the government would not be addressing the high rates of guns, firearm theft, or the need to limit guns per person. Tassie has almost twice the guns per person when compared to the national average. A coroner has found a 30-year-old Victorian man fell up to 100 metres to his death on December 30 while tackling Federation Peak for the first time. He had met up with two other people before struggling to find the route. It was recommended walkers refer to the Parks and Wildlife Service website for safety information before embarking on the walk. We are sure the new Spirit of Tasmania ferries will fit the under-construction Devonport port. And the Tassie Devils remain a chance of the VFL's top four after an upset 12-point win against Werribee. Heading into the final round, they sit fifth and have a winnable game against the 12th-placed Giants.
17: HIT National News.
19: Good morning, I'm Michaela Savage. The latest news poll conducted for The Australian has Labor and One Nation neck and neck on 29% of the primary vote. That marks Labor's lowest result since June 2013, while the Coalition is behind on 18%, the Greens on 14%. The Health Minister says record investment in Medicare is behind increasing bulk billing rates around Australia. The national rate rose to just over 84% in the June quarter, up around 4% on the same time last year. Donald Trump's 15-point plan for Gaza has been shot down by Benjamin Netanyahu. The Israeli Prime Minister says his military will not pull back until Hamas is genuinely disarmed. While some Taylor Swift songs have been removed from videos posted to social media by Donald Trump's campaign and the White House, it appears to be the latest development in their long-running political feud.
15: Clean clothes, a warm shower, a conversation. 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
19: Carlton's finals push is gathering momentum after a 44-point win over St Kilda at Marvel. The Blues have now won 10 of 12 games under interim coach Josh Fraser and can secure a wildcard spot with a win over the Western Bulldogs next week. Harry Mackay also became the 15th Carlton player to chalk up 300 goals.
20: Well, it's nice to get on the end of a few and, I guess over a long period of time for you in a few and hopefully a few more, mate.
19: Seven there. While the Saints are expecting star Nazaia Wanganeen-Milara to miss the rest of the home and away season after he did his hamstring in the opening minutes.
21: Humans are social creatures and we need connection to feel good. Make sure to check in on your mates. A quick chat can change more than you think.
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18: Today in Hobart, mostly cloudy with a top of 15, dropping down to 7 degrees tonight, and tomorrow mostly sunny with a high of 15 again. A clearing shower on Wednesday. 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
26: Anything could happen. Most of it probably will. Jess?
0: I ain't the descendant of Jesus. Not descendant, representative is what I meant.
26: Rowan?
1: There may as well have not been a toilet there and I've just weed at the wall.
2: It's gonna be good, it's gonna be fine, it's gonna be alright. All right. A little bit out of line.
26: This is Jess and Rowan.
2: This is gonna be good.
4: Welcome to the week. Good morning, Jess.
5: Good morning, Rowan. How delightful.
4: Hey, you know, I had like the greatest dream last night.
5: Talk to me. This better be good. You know, we don't talk about dreams here.
4: So I had my melatonin last night. Helps me go to sleep. Stay asleep. But melatonin famously will give you like weird dreams.
5: Yeah, it's the equivalent of eating a bit of blue cheese before you go to snooze.
4: Is that a thing?
5: Yeah. Cheese gives you whack dreams too.
4: Really? So if I did blue cheese and the melatonin, I'd be...
5: They might cancel each other out.
4: Okay. Well, okay.
5: Test it tonight.
4: So my dream was down the coast with Lucy's entire family. Mm. So, and they have like 1,000 kids. She's one of four. All the parents are there. Parents-in-laws as well.
5: Okay.
4: Oh, I find that weird. There's
5: Uncle Rowan.
4: But the only person that was different was Lucy. And it wasn't Lucy, it was Miley Cyrus.
5: So there's her sister. Like, yeah. There's Jill.
4: Yeah, yeah.
5: There's the niece and nephew that they're big fans of yours.
4: Yeah, yeah, yeah.
5: So this is clearly the Milne family.
4: Everyone, correct.
5: But you'd subbed out, was Miley Cyrus called Lucy or were you dating Miley Cyrus?
4: I think it was Miley Cyrus, bro.
5: I came in like a wreck.
4: Yes.
5: Wow.
4: Yeah, I forgot.
5: Smooch?
4: I woke up and I went, oh, melatonin. Woke me up just before the kiss. Oh. No!
5: Stay asleep. He pops three more melatonin just to try to get...
4: You dreaming last night?
5: I don't really dream. Sounds
6: sad. Okay. Same.
5: I think I sleep too deeply, Shy Guy.
4: Maybe
5: I do and we don't remember it. We should get dream catchers, Shy Guy.
6: No, then we shouldn't.
5: Don't you pray to it in the morning and say, reveal my dreams to me?
6: I don't think that's worth
4: it. If you could have a dream, what do you wish you would dream about?
5: I wouldn't mind smooching Miley Cyrus. That'd be hot.
4: Amen, baby.
5: On that ball? That bulldozer ball thing?
6: Wrecking ball.
5: Wrecking ball.
4: The worst part about this is she was dressed like Lucy.
5: Well, in her $220 shirt.
4: Another $40 shirt, mate. Which she wore to dinner with us.
5: She did. We caught up Friday night.
4: Oh, my God. I'm so angry about that. Yeah, this is the shirt.
5: Yeah, that shirt is hot because I'm not seeing the shirt in real life.
4: It looks good.
5: It's a hot shirt.
4: Yeah, she looks great.
5: That's a lot for her boobies.
4: Yeah.
5: Don't you reckon?
4: Yeah, absolutely.
5: Yeah.
4: Oh, boy, oh, boy.
5: Amen.
4: How are you, Shy Guy? What's
6: good,
4: going on?
6: Thank you. Not too much.
5: You feeling bright-eyed and bushy-tailed?
6: Yeah, I had a weird dream, speaking of dreams.
5: Oh, my God.
6: I can't tell.
5: We've maxed out dreams.
6: No, it doesn't matter. Yeah, I can't tell if someone was in my backyard or if I dreamt someone was in my backyard, because I heard noises and I couldn't
5: sleep. Okay, that's scary. But had you had any melatonin or blue cheese?
6: No.
5: So maybe it wasn't interesting.
6: It wasn't a shark. I can confirm.
4: Okay, it was a shark.
5: The sharks are getting smarter, though. We're going to get land sharks in our lifetime, I reckon.
6: Yeah, in my head, I can't tell if it was a dream or real. So,
5: do you have anything worth stealing, though? Like, why would they?
4: Oh, he'd have heaps of stuff. He'd have, like, gold in the backyard or something.
5: Oh, you reckon?
4: Be stuff
5: hidden. Oh, I'd have a lot of tech.
4: Yeah.
6: Well, it's insured. So take it. It's not buying new tech. It's fine.
5: Yeah, but how terrifying.
4: Oh, my God.
5: Yeah. Home invasion.
6: Well, no, just backyard invasion.
5: Well, backyard invasion.
6: Get into the house.
5: There's nothing in your backyard to steal. What? Your rake?
6: Plants. I have a nice outdoor setting.
4: No one's stealing the plants.
5: To be fair to Shy Guy, I was gifted a lemon tree for our wedding 5 years ago. We planted it in the front yard.
4: Great.
5: Came out one morning, trail of dirt. Someone pinched the lemon tree from my
6: yard.
5: Didn't
6: we give you that?
4: Roots and all.
5: You gave me another one, which died. I'm sorry. It didn't survive the renovation.
4: Roots and all.
5: It's okay. Roots and all.
4: Wow.
6: That's brazen.
5: That's why we got security cameras. Isn't it brazen?
4: Oh, not the lemon plant.
5: What?
6: When they took the tree from Shelbyville or something.
5: Oh, lemon. You're absolutely right.
4: Wow, I didn't know that.
5: It's as useless as that lemon-shaped rock over there. Wait a minute, there's a lemon behind that.
6: That's enough. That's enough.
4: That's real niche.
5: It's my favourite episode, Shy Guy.
4: Of what?
5: Isn't it?
4: What's that?
5: Of Simpsons.
4: Really? Oh, okay.
5: It's about a lemon tree.
6: A break for another time.
5: Babs, good morning to you.
7: Good morning.
5: Babs and I got pierced recently.
4: Pierced?
5: Pierced.
4: Yeah.
5: Pierced.
4: Drunk?
5: Pierced with a needle.
6: In the ear.
4: An earring.
5: That's right. Two each.
4: Cool. Two each.
5: So
4: one each ear.
5: One in each ear.
4: More holes.
5: And then we got a little bit of,
4: on the more hole
5: we
4: gear.
5: Got a bit of the bug and we're like, what can we pierce next? So considering.
6: So what did you consider?
7: Nipples. Obviously our nipples.
6: Oh, thank of course.
5: You. I whispered it, but exactly.
4: Both nipples? I've always wondered why wouldn't you do two? I see people with the one nipple.
5: Yeah, one feels odd to me, but I've got inverted nipples, so I think it'd be hard for Mick.
4: Yeah, but hang on, but inverted, but you could still, like...
5: I'd have to get Lucia back on there, see if she can pop it back out.
4: Wow.
5: I did have a device, like a plunger.
4: A popper.
5: Yeah, basically, it was like a little mini plunger, and you go... And then you stick the baby on.
4: Well, congratulations.
5: The baby for, yes, wow. but temporarily. Mm. And then naturally they...
6: Invert.
4: That's good, guys.
5: Tell me something about your nipples, Rowan. You know about mine.
4: They're definitely out.
5: Yeah, so easy to pierce.
4: Yeah, you could pierce those for sure.
5: Interested?
4: Nah, not really. I could maybe do an earring. I had an earring for a bit once.
5: That suits your aesthetic.
4: You could do like a little, one of those little like... hoops.
5: I see you with a big hoop like a pirate.
4: Arr.
5: Get your parrot on the other side.
4: Yeah, or like a really, like a fake diamond stud.
5: Oh,
4: I'm a legend.
5: Hello, Fabio.
4: Hey, speaking of diamonds, you want to get a few more diamonds? $10,000 Alpha Bucks, 7 and 8 o'clock.
5: 7 and 8 o'clock.
4: Playing that.
5: And we have a contribution of the day.
4: Mm.
5: Every day this week, bar Friday. Tickets to Jason Derulo.
4: Every day.
5: A diamond of the pop scene, would you say?
4: I think he probably has a diamond song, maybe.
6: Maybe.
4: He has
6: a song for everything.
4: He has a song for everything, doesn't he? Also, we're going to talk about MySpace just before 6:30.
5: Oh, my
4: Remember MySpace?
5: God. Babs doesn't, but she's 25.
4: She even spelt it on the board, My Splash Space. That's how we know. Talk about that next.

0: $1,000. And just before that, maybe a new hardcore Hooters. Nude people at a restaurant.
1: Hey, I'm into that.
2: Hardcore Hooters. We just talked about nipple piercings. I mean...
1: Hardcore Hooters.
2: Get them out while you're having a little chicken parmigiana. Am I right?
0: Just before Alfbox, we'll talk about that, guys.
2: One thing people aren't talking enough about with this AI takeover of the modern day, Rowan, is if everything starts getting a little bit too perfect, a little bit too curated, which I think is the way we're going to end up if AI does all our work and all our creativity, the death of the blooper, the very human act of just a slip of the tongue, a faux pas, a fumble, a stuff up, all right?
0: That's what I like about radio. It just all happens. It's all...
2: As you smack the microphone. Perfect synchronicity there. Exactly.
0: The TV people don't like the radio people going on the TV because we don't care. And they go...
2: But I think the radio people forget they don't have a dump button. Live... Am I incorrect in thinking that? Live TV doesn't have the same tech wizardry we do. If you're not aware, radio, we are in... Is it 7? 30.
3: 10.
2: Ten. You see, I've sat on this side of the desk for too long. I know nothing.
3: Yeah. It's all right. I know. I got you.
2: We are technically 10 seconds in the future.
0: Yes, so you could swear and do whatever.
2: So that way, if I accidentally say something very inappropriate, my mate Rowan can go, "That's going to get my girl cancelled or fired,
0: totally,
2: or worse, expelled."
3: And your career's really in his hands.
2: It really is, but I know he's got my back. I can't help him. He has to dump himself if need be. If you accidentally call Elbo something bad.
0: Why would you bring Elbo into this?
2: Just saying.
0: Yeah, it's true.
2: Because one of our colleagues once got done for saying something bad about Scott Morrison. Didn't dump.
0: Well, he sucked anyway, that's fair.
2: But yes, exactly. We are live and dangerous. But so is Toni Braxton. She is on one of these network shopping channels. You remember like Danos Direct, the direct selling? So over in America, that channel is called QVC.
0: Right? Oh, I've been seeing a lot about QVC recently.
2: QVC is wild and
0: I think
2: it's
0: part
2: wonderful.
0: Of their strategy. They're mucking around a bit.
2: I reckon you might be onto
0: something. I think
2: something.
0: They are.
2: So QVC is one of those like, buy this set of steak knives for $29.95 and we'll throw in a second set of steak knives.
0: I quite literally saw the other day some lady riding one of those, you know, like the disabled kind of scooters.
2: The mobility scooter?
0: She just didn't stop and ran into the fake house. Like, I think they're mucking around.
2: Maybe. You tell me if you think Toni Braxton is mucking around or this was just a genuine slip of the tongue because she is live and dangerous. She is 66 and she's on QVC promoting her line of wigs. She does a lot of, like, faux hair pieces, faux ponytails, but she's got a bunch of wigs.
0: Yeah.
2: She's got the casually chic, the adorable, the attitude, the feminine radiance, the easy breezy. Bunch of wigs. So she has got her back to the camera so you can see the back of her wig. How fabulous and effortless it looks. And then, unfortunately, this comes out of Toni's mouth.
4: Again, it looks like you went and got a blowjob at your blowout.
0: Okay.
4: At your salon.
0: Okay.
4: And it looks beautiful.
0: Looks beautiful.
5: All right, so here's what's happening today. We're having a huge beauty sale. I will remind you that this is a one-time only price.
0: For the blowjob or for the wig?
2: I'd say $795 wig is her most expensive.
0: I thought they were cheaper
2: I think
0: than that
2: might be the celebrity wig.
0: Oh, the wig.
2: There's some cheaper ones. Oh, sorry. You know, from $150 upwards. But
0: yeah, but probably the market price. Wait, what are we talking about? We're talking about blowjobs or wigs.
2: I'm talking about the envious wig, the enchanting wig, the dynasty wig.
4: You went and got a blowjob.
2: You're not going to get that with AI if AI takes over, Rowan.
0: Nah.
2: Oh, good morning to Toni Braxton.
0: Just leave it to the people to stuff everything up. Wake up,
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0: Jess has taught her child a bad word already. That didn't take long.
1: Accidentally.
0: Well, accident or not, it happened, it sounds like.
1: It did. It's one of your favourite words, actually. I thought of you immediately.
0: Oh, I can't wait. Yeah. What do you mean? Did I say it in front of her?
1: No, no. It was just, I think you're in my subconscious so much.
0: Oh, my God. That's exactly what happened.
1: You came out in my parenting. I went, uh-oh.
0: Oh, no.
1: He's in me head. I think you taught me this word. Hence, now I'm accidentally teaching.
0: Well, do we talk about that now?
1: No, we'll get to it.
0: Okay, all right. Guys, MySpace is coming back. For those who don't know, like our producer, Babs, doesn't know what MySpace is. MySpace is like the first social media we kind of were really on, right?
1: You're absolutely right. Besides MSN Messenger,
0: which
1: is what I was connecting with when I was in high school, like early high school.
0: Yeah.
1: That's how I convinced all the boys to come over and smooch me.
0: Totally.
1: MySpace, yeah, it was the OG Facebook.
0: It was the first one. You got to go in there and you coded everything so you could make your page look a certain way. You could have songs on there.
1: Hours I spent making a Wonder Woman background, Rowan. Oh, my God, getting the formatting right.
0: One thing they used to do, which I think would come back again, is the top friends. I think that would still play, I think.
1: I disagree.
0: You don't think so?
1: I went to an all-girls school, babe. We had enough fights as it was. Top friends gets introduced.
0: Yeah.
1: My God. The politics.
0: But it would still it would drama. Be a thing. People would talk about it all the time. I reckon it would still go well. Is it good for people's health? No. Would it go well? Yes.
1: I still remember when Camille Holman moved me from position number one to position number two. Would have been year nine.
0: Wow.
1: I'm still holding on to that, and we are no longer friends.
0: Wow.
1: And I think it was the top friends saga.
0: That might have been.
1: I don't even know if she's well. I don't know what she does now.
0: So there's two guys that own it. Tim and Chris Vanderhook, founders of Viant Technology. They recently appeared in a documentary called MySpace.
1: Okay.
0: There was a documentary about it directed by a Tommy Avalon. Not the Tom that started it. Because again, if you weren't familiar with MySpace, kids, there was a guy who started it. His name was Tom Anderson, and another guy named Chris DeWolf. We never hear about Chris DeWolf.
1: Chris DeWolf didn't make you be friends with him.
0: Exactly.
1: You make a MySpace account thinking, oh, I'm going to add my friend, Rowan Edwards.
0: Yeah, he's your first friend.
1: Luke Shepley. And then you go, hang on, who's this Tom bloke?
0: Yeah. Yep.
1: Because you were automatically friends with him. He was the founder.
0: Yeah, well, I don't know this guy. They teased a relaunch. They tried to do it in 2013. It just didn't come back.
1: Mm.
0: Do you remember the 2013...
1: resurgence?
0: Kind of resurgence.
1: Vaguely.
0: I never got on it, but I remember going, oh, are my photos still there? Oh, yeah, whoops.
1: I'm
0: still
1: a very
0: there.
1: Late adopter of tech, so by the time it came around, I think I was just getting an iPhone, so it was a whole thing.
0: Apparently they lost about $150 million when they bought it. It just went down the drain, and they tried to make it good, and they lost all that money.
2: Timberlake bought it.
0: Timberlake bought it. Well, these guys own it.
1: To try and defunct it.
0: So yeah, Timberlake.
1: So why are they trying to bring it back, Rowan? Like, what's the point? We've got our social media. To be fair, a lot of people have moved away from Facebook now with all the Meta saga.
0: Oh, yeah.
1: Why do they want to bring it back? There's enough.
0: They just think there's more room. They just want to bring it back. Oh, everyone knows MySpace. Brand equity or whatever they call it.
1: I don't know. Because our generation, I'm not going back to MySpace, and the young ones... To be fair, the young ones are very much into the nostalgia stuff. Like, they brought back the low-rise jeans.
0: Mm.
1: They talk about dumb phones.
0: Yeah. Yeah.
1: Maybe the young ones are the target market because they never had a go.
0: I'd love a dumb phone.
1: Sweet Babs, at 25 years of age, can you see yourself making a MySpace?
3: I don't think so. No.
1: Well, she speaks for the whole generation, so I don't know what these blokes are thinking of.
0: Tell you what, though, I'm on Twitch a lot. Like, I'm on a streaming site, and that's, like, been around forever, and that's, like, a whole new thing now that I'm on. So maybe there is room for MySpace. You know what I mean?
1: Hours in the day.
0: You could give it a go.
1: Between your Instagram and your TikTok and your twitching, maybe that's a bit of time to MySpace.
0: My twitching.
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8: Good morning. As expected, it's a breezy start with no breakdowns or bingles to look out for. On the Brooker Highway, morning congestion is starting to pick up both ways in patches through Glenorchy, Derwent Park and Latana. You've got a spotless run in both directions on the Tasman Highway, taking just 20 minutes from Sorrel through to the Queen's Domain. 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
15: Good morning, I'm Lee Jollo. Independent Tasmanian council candidates are calling for election laws to change, warning a requirement to publish a physical address on campaign material puts their safety at risk. The state government says the rule supports transparency, but admits any changes before October's local government elections may be difficult. Growing levels of pharmaceuticals have been detected in the Derwent River. UTAS researchers have tested the water at 11 different sites, finding 3 medications were found at above environmental safety thresholds. There are fears it could build antimicrobial resistance and impact on native wildlife. The union representing workers at Tasmania's last manganese smelter in Bell Bay say there are parties interested in taking over the site, but it's reportedly conditional on the Tasmanian government waiving the pre-existing environmental liabilities at the site. And the Tassie Devils have secured their place in the VFL final series after an upset 12-point win against Werribee in North Hobart.
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17: Hey, I'm Michaela Savage. Anthony Albanese is still preferred Prime Minister, but Labor's primary vote has slipped to its lowest level since June 2013 on 29%, level with One Nation, according to the latest news poll conducted for The Australian, the coalition trailing behind on 18%. A boost to the national bulk billing rate, reaching just over 84% in the June quarter, close to 5% higher than the same period last year. The bulk billing rate specifically for patients aged 16 to 64 years old saw the highest growth, up around 8%. Overseas, Ukraine's president wants more support from South Korea for its air defence. Volodymyr Zelensky revealing on X up to 50,000 soldiers from North Korea are set to be deployed to fight for Russia. And back home, a warning to be on the lookout for scams ahead of census night tomorrow. The Australian Banking Association urging us to double check we're on the official website as crims try to get their hands on personal and financial information.
18: 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Over 300 Australians are diagnosed with the condition every day. 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
17: Carlton has moved a step closer to the AFL wildcard round, defeating St Kilda by 44 points at Marvel. The Blues' remarkable turnaround under interim coach Josh Fraser continues, with the side winning 10 of its past 12 matches after managing just one victory in 9 before his appointment. Post-match fans were chanting for Fraser to take the top job permanently. Sam Walsh didn't disagree.
19: We might have to walk him off like the king and have him on the seat and everyone cheer him off, but I've said it during the week, he's never made it about himself once, but he's reaping the rewards.
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15: Today in Hobart, mostly cloudy with a top of 15, dropping down to 7 degrees tonight, and tomorrow mostly sunny with a high of 15 again. A clearing shower on Wednesday. And your music sorted with a curated playlist for every mood. 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
22: $10,000 sounds good to you. 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
23: Come on. Close. Kirsten, our only winner for 2026.
22: Mm-hmm.
23: She's got that Grinchmas cruise coming up.
22: Whatever the hell that is.
23: Well, we don't know. And you know what? It's none of our business.
22: She'd already booked it.
23: She'd already booked it. And now she's getting some sort of like captain's suite because she's got an extra 10 grand in her pocket.
22: She sleeps with the Grinch.
23: Or she gets that one-on-one time.
22: Yeah,
23: so whatever's on your bucket list.
22: Yeah, whatever you want to do.
23: Ooh. Ah. Yeah.
22: Yeah, whatever you want to do, yeah. You can do it with $1,000, $10,000. Next, apparently, we just learned. Well, what's new, babe? Wow, wow.
23: Because I think you taught me this naughty word, and I accidentally taught it to my 2.5-year-old.
22: Okay. We will talk about that next.
23: So thanks a lot, Rowan.
22: Mate, I didn't say it to her.
23: Yeah, but you said it to me.
22: That's got nothing to do with me.

0: A nude dining steakhouse in Florida is making news. We'll talk about that before our $10,000 Alpha Bucks at 7 o'clock.
1: I blame you for inadvertently, secondhand, teaching my 2.5-year-old sweet, precious, impressionable angel.
0: She loves me.
1: Lucia Margarita.
0: God, she loves me.
1: A bad word.
0: Okay, well, tell everyone what you said is my fault.
1: About a fortnight ago, I bought off Amazon 50 rubber duckies that all have different personalities. Like, there's a pirate. I thought it'd be fun for her to play in the tub.
0: It's pretty fun.
1: Because we don't have a bath in the apartment. She literally has a bath in a storage container, a little tub, one of those like 80-litre ones, and it's boring in there.
0: Yep.
1: She's never expressed that. I just think it looks boring. So I bought her some little duckies. Pirate duck, Uncle Sam duck,
0: fat
1: unicorn duck. They're all the same.
0: Okay.
1: There's no like thin or fat. There's like a robo duck.
0: Robo duck.
1: One of them looks like a crab duck. I'll show you. Crab duck. There.
0: That's cool.
1: And we were playing with the crab duck. And she was like, crab duck, crab duck. And I was like, crab duck. I guess we could say, you know, drab, duck, crab, drab. And before I'd actually taken a beat, I said, oh, I guess crab duck, cuck.
0: Cuck.
1: And now my 2.5-year-old is just walking around the house because she loves the crab duck.
0: I don't say cuck.
1: You taught me that word. You taught me when there's a chair in a room, in a hotel room.
0: Oh, the cuck chair.
1: Strangely placed that the you go, chair. Why is there a chair or a bench?
0: The cuck chair.
1: That's right.
0: Yeah, I don't tend to say cuck, but I was describing what a cuck chair was. Or
1: I didn't know that before.
0: Sometimes a cuck desk.
1: What's a cuck desk?
0: You can just kind of, people, like, you know, in hotel rooms, the way that the desks are positioned, they're not positioned towards the wall, they're not positioned towards the bed.
1: It's odd.
0: So you could sit at the cuck desk and watch some people go at it or something.
1: I never heard that before.
0: Yeah, cuck couch.
1: But it was clearly in my head. But when you combine crab and duck.
0: Yeah, I think the fact that Lucia is saying cuck is okay.
1: She loves this freaking duck. I don't know if you know this about small children, they latch on to stuff.
0: Is this the cuck duck?
1: God.
0: Is it the cuck duck?
1: No, it's a crab duck. But she won't stop saying it.
0: Oh, because you accidentally said cuck.
1: Accidentally, when I was trying to amalgamate the words.
0: What are these ducks doing?
1: Well, there's like an acapella duck. There's
0: acapella duck? So good
1: it's
0: at singing.
1: Like a striped shirt on and a little hat.
0: Can you imagine the acapella cuck duck?
1: There's a frog there princess duck.
0: Okay.
1: It's lots of ducks.
0: Hmm.
1: So just be careful is what I'm saying. When you're, you know, impressionable, sweet angels are learning words and you're trying to engage with them with their toys, can go awry.
0: Okay.
1: So now I've got to throw away. I'll show you. This is the little crab duck there. I took a photo of him.
0: Oh, so that's the cuck duck.
1: That's the crab duck, which I think I need to get rid of because she won't let him go.
0: No, it's fine. Well, oh, really?
1: He wants to take him to daycare. I'm like, you're not telling your friends who this guy is.
0: This is the crab cuck.
1: This is crab duck.
0: No, but how did she say, is she saying cuck or did you just say cuck once?
1: And once.
0: And is she calling it the cuck?
1: Correct.
0: How? What's she saying?
1: She's like, look at this.
0: No, what's she saying? Say the sentence.
1: Look at my cuck.
0: Look at my cuck.
1: Yeah, crab duck.
0: Okay, just say it's a duck.
1: It's a duck. I'm going to throw it away. Hopefully she gets
0: it. Don't throw it away. Bring it in here.
1: I'll give it to you.
0: Yeah. Wake up
2: 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So I guess this is the universe telling you to take a drinks break. Available participating restaurants. 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

0: Jess to 7. Jess and Rowan, good morning. Speaking of 7 o'clock, Alpha Bucks, we play every morning. $10,000, 7 and 8 o'clock.
1: Did I hear that correctly?
0: Yeah.
1: $10,000.
0: Yep. Hell yeah, man.
1: Think of what that would relieve, what that would alleviate, what you could do.
0: Guys, we're planning a trip to South Florida. There is a restaurant called Class Soray.
1: Class Soray.
0: Steakhouse. Located at 121 20th Ave.
1: You're not doing the whole address.
0: What do you mean?
1: That's a lot of detail for
0: you. Why not?
1: I'm usually the details guy.
0: Just so everyone knows, you know, men and women want to know where this completely nude steakhouse is.
1: Well, that's why I gave the address.
0: Yes.
1: The phone number as well.
0: Yeah,
1: should I book now?
0: Unfortunately, not here.
1: Oh.
0: Yes. First Monday of every month in Hollywood. Apparently, there's a Hollywood in South Florida, by the way, which is...
1: Oh, pardon me. You're right. Hollywood is Los Angeles. But we're in... That's
2: Florida.
1: Confusing.
2: You're on the other side.
1: On the other side. What? Don't. There's one Hollywood.
0: It's the natural selection of the dumb actors. What's going on? What are we doing here? Why am
1: Mama,
0: I nude?
1: I'm off to Tinseltown. Uh-oh. I've ended up in South Hollywood.
0: I'm working at Class Soray.
2: No, you haven't.
0: Chef Anoda Ali came up with the concept as a way to attract new business and generate some buzz. It is a dinner ticketed where it's full nude.
1: Am I nude as well as the diner or just the waitstaff and chefs?
0: Can I be really honest? When I read this headline, I kind of thought it was like a Hooters thing.
1: Yeah. You thought the waitstaff...
0: Yeah, like maybe a strip club
1: would
0: kind
1: have
0: of
1: their
0: vibe.
1: Bums out.
0: But now it sounds like tickets are $250 for men, $150 for women,
1: oh.
0: Sexist, or $300 for couples. It sounds like people just get nude and eat nude, which
1: but
0: is not
1: as
0: fun. But are
1: the clothed?
0: That's a
1: power play. I don't know. Oh, but do I want a naked man bringing me my ribeye? I don't know if I do.
0: I think you would. Big hunk of meat with a big hunk of meat.
1: Evidently. Am I?
0: The local 10 News went to the city officials. They're like, no way, this isn't legal. You know anyone know why it's illegal? This whole sheet of paper.
1: Mm.
0: It's legal because the staff
1: illegal.
0: Members are... No, it's legal.
1: Oh, legal.
0: Because the staff members working are clothed.
1: Oh, so the nudity is just for the diners.
0: Just dining people nude. That's what? Worse. Everyone's sitting down. They're not nice angles.
1: They're not nice angles. Like when I'm nude, I want to be elongated. So like either stretched out on a bed or standing. But when you're sitting and you got your gut and then you're filling up on the mac and cheese, you know, steak dinner is a heavy dinner.
0: They're trying to work it out though because apparently they did talk to the host and they said, what's the deal? Give us a go. And she said, once you walk through the door, I'll most likely be nude, so no clothes on, so that you feel more comfortable. Well, it sounds like the staff are meant to be clothed.
1: Otherwise, it's illegal.
0: Paying her through the back door, but maybe it's not going to work at that point.
1: No.
0: That was an accident. That was an accident.
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8: Morning traffic is building on the Brooker Highway both ways in pockets through Glenorchy, Dorrit Park and Latana. You've got a spotless run in both directions on the southern outlet, taking just 10 minutes from Kingston through to Macquarie Street. And on the Tasman Highway, outbound traffic is slow right through the Queen's Domain. For children, fighting cancer is one thing. 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That's the latest in traffic on Hobart's Hit 100.9.
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9: Good morning, I'm Lee Jollo. A new survey has found almost 80% of Tasmanian businesses oppose making Easter Sunday a public holiday, warning it could force closures over one of the state's biggest tourism weekends. The bill will be debated in Legislative Council this week, with Treasury estimating the change would cost the economy $24 million. Consultations wrapped up on the state government's updated gun law proposals. One submission's come from the Alana and Madeline Foundation, which has made it clear the bill doesn't go far enough. The group argues changes would do nothing to reduce the number of guns in the community. Tassie's got some of the highest rates of gun ownership in the country. A coroner has found a 30-year-old Victorian man fell up to 100 metres to his death on December 30 while tackling Federation Peak for the first time. And after trailing for the entire first half against the top four Werribee, the Tassie Devils have come back to win by 12 points. It keeps their VFL top four hopes alive, sitting fifth with just one round remaining.
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20: Hey, I'm Michaela Savage. Support for Labor has hit its lowest level in more than a decade. A fresh news poll out today puts the party's primary vote at 29%, level with One Nation. In preferred PM stakes, Albo leads on 46%, followed by Pauline Hanson at 31%, opposition leader Angus Taylor on 23%. Bulk billing has increased ahead of schedule, with the Health Minister crediting record government investment in strengthening Medicare. The national rate rose to 84% in the June quarter, up around 5% compared to a year ago. We're being told to keep an eye out for census-related scams. The Australian Banking Association warning criminals could be impersonating the Bureau of Statistics. Any requests for bank details or card information should be a major red flag. And Taylor Swift songs in the background of several videos posted by Donald Trump's campaign and the White House have been removed from the clips. Swift hasn't said anything about it.
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20: The Saints finals hopes are fading after a 44-point loss to Carlton and an early injury to star Isaiah Wanganeen-Miller. The young gun suffered a left hamstring injury in the opening minutes at Marvel and is expected to miss the rest of the home and away season. The coach, Ross Lyon, wasn't using it as an excuse.
22: Look, it's not ideal losing, really, your best player, really. 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
9: Today in Hobart, mostly cloudy with a top of 15, dropping down to 7 degrees tonight, and tomorrow mostly sunny with a high of 15 again. A clearing shower on Wednesday, and your music sorted with a curated playlist for every mood. 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
0: Playing for $10,000 is Ben. G'day, mate.
26: G'day, how you going?
0: Good, good, good.
1: Ben, you have the opportunity to take home $10,000 in the next 30 seconds. How are you going to spend it?
26: I think a holiday would be nice.
0: Hell yeah.
1: Perfect. What's on the bucket list?
26: South Africa or maybe Canada.
1: Ooh. Okay, well, good omen for you today, Benny boy. You let us see. C for Canada.
26: Okay, C for Canada.
1: C for Canada. Are you ready to rock?
26: I'm as ready as I can be.
0: You'll be good, mate.
1: Do it. Your time will start after the first question. Starting with the letter C, we need you to name a chip flavour.
26: Cabbage.
1: A DJ.
26: Pass.
1: A stationary item.
26: A cat.
1: An insect.
26: Caterpillar.
1: Something in the bathroom.
26: Pass.
1: A perfume brand.
26: Carrera.
1: An adjective.
26: Pass.
1: A superhero.
26: Terrible.
0: Well, I got one and one question mark. Question mark on a perfume brand.
1: Carrera.
0: What's that?
1: I've not heard of it, but I don't know all of them on the planet.
0: It's a car, isn't it?
1: Are you wearing Porsche Carrera? Very good. Are you wearing Carrera right now, Ben?
26: Made no, it up. But I'm sure I've seen it.
27: It's a brand. We'll pay that.
1: Rock okay. on. Well done.
0: That's two. All right.
27: Two
0: so,
27: out of ten.
0: All right. So I'm not paying cabbage for chip flavour. DJ could have had Calvin Harris. Stationery item. You said, okay, I heard cat.
1: I heard cap.
0: Oh, I heard cat.
26: No, cat, as in like a hat.
1: You heard a cat.
0: Yeah. Like a hat?
1: Yeah, that's not stationary.
26: Yeah, a cat like a hat.
0: Yeah, it's not stationary.
3: Still not stationary.
0: Something in the bathroom, curtains, clock.
1: Conditioner, maybe?
0: Yeah. Adjective is what, Jess?
1: A describing word. So you could have said cute, like Rowan.
0: Yep.
1: Calm. Crazy, like me.
0: And a superhero, Captain America, Cyborg, Captain Marvel. I think that's all we got to, I think. Yes.
1: Thank you, Ben. Sorry you have to pay for your own Canada trip.
0: Sorry, Brad.
26: It is what it is. It is what it is.
1: Thanks for playing, babe.
0: Plan to get at 8 o'clock for $10,000. You need to get 10 in a row.
1: You do.
0: You know what? You don't even need to get 10 in a row. You just got to get back. 10. You come back. Quick passes, quick answers get you the money. We play again at 8 o'clock for $10,000, guys. Next, we're talking the Ushi craze.
1: I got questions.
0: We got to throw down on the Ushis.
1: We do.
0: We'll talk about that after G Flip, a bet on fire. This is Jess and Ryan.

0: 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We're talking about Ushies. Caller of the day today will get, or contribution to say, gets two tickets to go and see Jason Derulo.
1: Jason Derulo.
0: Bringing his Last Dance World Tour to arenas across Australia this September. Book now through Ticketek.
1: Someone will get a double pass at 9 a.m. today if you have contributed to the show.
0: Hell yeah.
1: We want to know, are you mad for these Ushies? Are you crazy for Ushies? This is my first year really getting involved, Rowan. My daughter is 2.5.
0: Mm.
1: And yeah, we're collecting them.
0: Are you Ushin?
1: Not because we are hoping to get a full set, although I do have my eye on an Elsa. She's a Frozen fan.
0: Yeah.
1: We use them as a reward, Rowan, because obviously they come in the little paper packet.
0: Oh, yeah.
1: You don't know what's inside.
0: A lot of dopamine ripping those open.
1: Exactly. Yeah, We're using it as a little treat.
0: Hell yeah.
1: Every time my daughter is successful on the potty.
0: So you have aunt.
1: She gets a present.
0: Smart.
1: So my man, producer Shigo over here, he comes with a bunch.
0: Yeah.
1: And I put them in our pile, and my husband and I know. Oh, you're going to go in. Well done, sweetheart.
0: The poo pack.
1: Here's a present for that successful puppy. So whatever you are using Ushies for, we'd love to hear about it because we know people are going nuts for them.
0: So you're leaving them in your house unopened.
1: Correct. That's, and I got to tell you, as someone who is a massive spoiler who opens Christmas presents before Christmas Day because I don't really do surprises.
0: Yeah, yep.
1: It's hard for me.
0: Yeah.
1: I went to a Woolworths that I don't frequent often, and I got the little ticket, and I said, hi, I've just got the one to collect. She looked around, young chick, and went, anyone giving you a limited edition one?
0: How dare she?
1: I said, excuse me?
0: Special boxes.
1: I was like, I don't know. I'm just getting the normal ones. She had a different crate, different packaging.
0: How did they know
1: and
0: that?
1: And she pulled it out from under. She goes, here you go.
0: That's offensive.
1: And it was like a neon bullseye or one of those, like it was a weird material. I was like, is this worth something? Is that why? It wasn't like it was solid gold or flocked. You know the ones that look like they're made out of felt?
0: Oh, yeah. Aren't they the expensive ones? The
1: felt
0: ones?
1: Well, allegedly, the flocked bullseye is the Ushie that went viral recently for having an alleged winning bid on eBay of $100 million.
0: There's no way.
1: Winning bid. The owner, some dude named Hunter, had to talk to Yahoo and go, it was a mate. He put in a hoax bid. It wasn't sold.
0: It was just a rort.
1: For a felt Ushie.
0: Wow.
1: But that's how nuts. Some are available on eBay for thousands of dollars. There's a gold R2-D2 listed for 10 grand.
0: Oh, really?
1: Legit.
0: How do people know that they're rare? Woolies come out and go, there's only this many of this one? People just making it up.
1: The felt one, this flocked bullseye, was only one of 125. Like,
0: out of all the Ushies that were made, that's probably a very small number.
1: I know, but it still feels like
0: you can do a shop and get 12 at once.
1: Mate, you got one for $30. How are you getting 12?
0: Remember that lady that I was saying a few weeks ago that she was in front of me and asked if I wanted the Ushies and I wasn't paying any attention?
1: Oh, that's right. That's, I went, nah.
0: And then I looked down and she'd spent like almost $400.
1: Well, to be fair, you're absolutely right. You do one grocery shop for a family.
0: I knocked that up for
1: you
0: sure.
1: You probably are getting that many.
0: So in that case, 125 is a lot. I have, I get them home and I rip them out like they're scratchies.
1: You got any frozen?
0: No, I don't, unfortunately. And if I did, I would barter with you.
2: I can't wait to get it. I'm going to barter
1: something. I have 12 Buzz Lightyears if you were interested in a Buzz Lightyear.
0: You were saying that the one you went to yesterday, they were all out, weren't you? Was that Shigo? Did you say that? Because I went to one yesterday.
2: Our boss went to Woolworths and they were all over out. Woolworths still had them. They had the big crate.
0: We went to a different Woolies yesterday and they were all out too. Like flyers all over the store being like, we have run out of Ushies. There are none in the store.
1: Really?
0: Yeah, the classic, where are my Ushies?
1: Well, it's funny. My husband did one of those director boot pickups. So he'd done a big shop because he was making lasagnas. So that's a big shop. Did the director boot, got home and he went, God damn. I was like, oh no, they forget the lasagna sheets, the mince. He goes, no, they didn't put the Ushies in the bag.
0: They're rationing. They have decided we're not doing director boot because you're not getting out of your car. So you're not going to check
1: until
0: you get home.
1: That's exactly what happened. He was living.
0: They're saving them for the people that are in store.
1: I was like, what has happened to us? So I would love to know, 131060, are you collecting them? Maybe you're someone who is going to these swap meets.
0: Yeah.
1: You know, at the front there, I don't know who's organising them, but at the front of the supermarkets, you can go and trade and Does anyone want 11 Buzz Lightyears?
3: I'll give you my Wolverine for my 7 Gambits.
1: Is there Wolverine?
0: I have a little light blue Wolverine.
1: Why do I keep getting clear the same
0: blue too?
1: Ones?
0: Not that like weird cloudy blue. The clear sparkly blue Wolverine. Big round head, claws. It's awesome.
1: Well, that's a danger. 0488.
0: They're pretty soft.
1: 0488 881 0669. That's our text line.
0: Yeah.
1: What's going on in your family with the Ushies?
0: Yeah.
1: Has anyone got an Elsa they can give me?
0: Yeah. Well, they'll trade. Jess has cash, so it's ask her
1: no,
0: for
1: I'm
0: money.
1: No, I'm not trading your cash. Wake up with
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0: Timberland, Alpha Bucks with $10,000 at 8 o'clock. We are talking Ushies now. Best contribution to the show, by the way. Monday, Tuesday, Wednesday, Thursday, Friday.
1: And Friday.
0: We are doing Jason Derulo tickets.
1: That's right. You get involved. Tell us, how have Ushies taken over your world? For me, 2.5-year-old little girl, they are working very well as a reward system, mainly for good work on the potty.
0: I love that.
1: For you, you're just enjoying collecting
0: it. Poo pack. Yeah, I'm just like popping them up in the house, little spots.
1: Do you know what's funny? Because we went so long with her holding it and like getting very angry because she's constipated for 5 days. Now a little bit of a treat. She's just pushing them out left, right, and center. I was like, okay, now I think you're going to burst the capillary because she really is working too hard.
0: Mm.
1: It's a fine line to navigate.
0: Just getting these. Oh,
2: it's $30 a poop. If that's the currency.
0: Oh, my God.
1: Not if you're someone message being like, you got to activate the certain products so that boosts your
0: point. You do got to do the bonus, Ushies.
2: Yeah, yeah,
1: and it's
2: bonus.
1: Funny because you taught me that, Shah Guy, but I went on the app and was like, ooh, Pink Lady Apples, bought a bunch, but I forgot to activate.
2: Oh, awesome.
1: So now I got 25 apples. I went, I'm going to eat these.
2: No bonus points.
1: No bonus Ushies.
0: Hello, Vanessa. How is your family crazy for the Ushies?
3: Good morning, guys.
1: Good morning.
3: My husband has lost the plot and he is buying groceries and bringing them home and just, going bananas. He's gone to swap meets.
0: Yeah.
3: He's dragged my youngest daughter to swap meets. He's got two complete sets and he won't let the grandkids play with them.
0: Wow.
1: Complete set. Two complete sets. That's crazy.
3: There's and he's got the spares in a quality tin that they're the ones the grandkids are allowed to touch.
0: Oh, the spares.
1: So is he thinking that these will be worth a pretty penny on eBay, or is he just a collector and wants to display them in your home?
3: He's just nuts.
0: Yeah, okay. I think he's just bored, Vanessa. He's just bored. Right, two sets is pretty impressive.
1: Two sets is amazing.
0: Yeah. Hello, Hayley.
4: G'day, guys. How you going?
0: Good.
1: Fantastic, Hayley. Are you crazy for Ushies?
4: Look, I'm ashamed to admit it, but yes, we are just a little bit Ushie mad in our household.
1: So what's the motivation? Is it just getting a complete set or are you playing with them, putting on the ends of pens?
0: What are you
1: doing
0: with those?
4: Look, for us, we're pretty much like secret bowerbirds. Like, they just want the shiny ones.
0: Yes.
4: My girls, when they open them, they're 9 and 5. When they open them, they don't care. If it's shiny, if it's gold, if it's one of the metallic ones, beauty. Otherwise, see you later, alligator. Out there.
1: Oh, my God. So you probably had a bunch of just normal ones. What, end up in landfill? Yeah. Or what are you doing? Are you going to the swap meets?
4: We've got at my son's daycare, so he'll be 2 next month, they actually have a swap bowl. So you can bring in and donate and you can take as well. Obviously, it's out of the reach of the little hands, right? They've got to be safe.
1: Oh, thank you. Of course.
4: But, it's like that just blew my mind. When we started getting emails from the daycare saying, oh, we're doing an Ushie swap meet, I'm like, we have reached next level of Ushie dedication in this world, especially for the little ones. I just think it's fantastic.
1: There's no bowl at my daycare. My daughter's daycare. I'm going to start the bowl.
0: You're going to start the bowl.
1: I've got 12 Buzz Lightyears and about 15 normal bullseyes.
0: Oh, wow.
1: So I only need one of them.
0: It's even worse. You're just doing like a big box of just the same ones. So you got to go around different ones.
1: You've got to go to different ones. Thank you for that, that idea, Hayley.
0: Thank you, Hayley.
1: I said, Rowan, I'm on the hunt for an Elsa. My daughter loves Frozen. I'd love to make her day. I've got so many Buzz Lightyears. Does anyone want to trade? Katie has messaged.
0: Oh, okay.
1: Hey, Jess, it's Katie. I'll swap you two Elsas.
0: Two?
1: If you've got a blue Joy. Joy is the character from Inside Out. Great movie.
0: Right.
1: I said, I know I've got a Joy. Hang on, let me text my husband. I said, hey, I don't care how busy you are this morning. Go through the Ushies.
0: What's new?
1: Find Joy. He said, what's Joy?
0: What's
1: I said, it's
0: joy?

0: one. He just sent a picture. She's yellow, not blue. Oh, I've gone back to Katie. I got a yellow joy. She said, deal.
1: Deal.
0: I don't know if I feel excited or sly for doing ooshy deals over
2: what
0: text. I
2: said, don't.
1: What else did Katie ask for?
2: Because Katie, you can ask
0: I've just
2: a lot
0: scrolled
2: here.
0: Down.
2: She's asked for Derulo tickets.
0: Also, I want the Derulo ticket.
3: Why don't you get, well.
0: I think she's contribution of the day so far.
3: That's not really how that works. You know, you could probably get about $100 off Jess. Maybe you could do money.
0: Hey, she's happy with my yellow joy. Shut up.
3: I quite liked Haley's contribution, if I'm honest.
0: Oh, hang on a minute. Jade has just texted. I've got an Elsa. I'll post it to you. Yeah!
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6: Delays are building in both directions on the Brooker Highway from Montrose and then in patches all the way through to Newtown. On the Domain Highway, outbound traffic is building from Lower Domain Road through to the interchange, and at Liverpool Street roundabout, it's a slow run in all directions. 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That's the latest in traffic on Hobart's Hit 100.9.
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17: Good morning, I'm Lee Jolo. A University of Tasmania researcher has found elevated levels of common painkillers, antidepressants and antibiotics in the Derwent estuary, raising concerns about risks to wildlife and antimicrobial resistance. Dr. Jessica Kneebone says Australia has no mandated pharmaceutical limits for waterways and is calling for tighter regulations. Independent candidates in Tasmania want election laws updated, saying being forced to publish a contact address on campaign signs could expose them to threats and harassment. The concern has been backed by local government leaders, although any law changes are unlikely before this year's council elections. Tasmania's government has been accused of bowing to the gambling industry after scrapping standard poker machine closing hours just days before they were due to begin. Critics say staggered venue closing times could weaken harm minimisation measures and encourage venue hopping. And Glen Orkey has gone down to Lauderdale in the SFL Premier League.
16: Hit National News.
18: Good morning, I'm Michaela Savage. Anthony Albanese might still be preferred Prime Minister, but the latest news poll shows Labor's primary vote is at its weakest level since June 2013. Labor MP Tanya Plibersek admitting the party has a bit of work to do.
19: Well, it's certainly a change, and we've got a bit of time between now and the next election to right that, and that's why we are absolutely focused every day on making a real difference in people's lives.
18: On the seven there, the national bulk billing rate has risen to 84% in the June quarter. That's up close to 5% on the same time last year. The Health Minister says the increase is ahead of schedule. Briefly, Sydney Airport bosses are set to meet with the state's transport minister today after a second near miss on the tarmac. And don't forget, tomorrow is census night. If you don't fill it out, you could be fined up to $364 a day. We're also being warned to be on the lookout for census-related scams.
20: Research shows that regularly eating ultra-processed foods can increase your risk of developing type 2 diabetes by 53%. Search Diabetes Australia for more about the nation's fastest-growing chronic condition.
18: The AFL wildcard round is within reach for the Blues after Carlton beat St Kilda by 44 points at Marvel overnight. Midfielder George Hewitt full of praise for the way interim coach Josh Fraser has been going about things.
21: The one thing with Fraser, he's taking results out of him. It's just the main thing is getting better during the week and a huge focus on our fundamentals, which is skills. And now we want to play.
18: After the match, fans were chanting for Fraser to take the top job permanently. He has yet to officially put his name forward.
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17: Today in Hobart, mostly cloudy with a top of 15, dropping down to 7 degrees tonight, and tomorrow mostly sunny with a high of 15 again. A clearing shower on Wednesday. 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
0: Rowan, our listeners could not be kinder. I have been inundated.
3: Yeah.
0: Jess, I've got an Elsa. Jess, I've got two Elsas.
3: Yeah.
0: Beck texted us.
3: Yeah.
0: Said, hey, Jess, I'm happy to send you an Elsa. It's in great condition. Otherwise, she's going to end up as target practice for clinking this weekend with my partner and his son.
3: What is clinking?
0: I said, Beck, what is clinking? She said, sorry, plinking.
3: What's plinking?
0: My partner is a man-child and made a plinking rifle. Goes on to say it's little ball bearings shot at high speed, like a slingshot. Do not plink my Elsa.
3: Beck, slug gun.
0: Save her. Post it to me, please.
3: Okay.
0: I'm collecting a bunch of Elsas.
3: I reckon if you've got an Elsa, send it to DM us at Jess and Rowan or 0488881069. I reckon we get all the Elsas together.
0: If you're willing to send an Elsa,
3: yeah. And we'll
0: send
3: put your
0: it.
3: Name on them. And then whatever one Jess's childhood chair picks, you win a prize. We'll give you
0: after
3: like,
0: a puppy.
3: Yeah, give you I'll like a like a Woolworths voucher or something. Isn't that good? That's
0: that
3: we'll do
0: is
3: that.
0: A fantastic
3: we'll pay for your groceries
0: idea.
3: Or something.
0: If you've got a spare Elsa or hey, you yeah. want to break your collection,
3: yeah.
0: send it to us.
3: Yeah.
0: And then we'll pick an Elsa out of the pot. I love that.
3: So right now there's only like five or six, isn't there?
0: Well, I'm up to about eight or nine.
3: Well, that's what I'm saying. If you get and get like the more, the merrier.
0: Amen.
3: Depending on how much we get, we might be able to get more money from the boss.
0: I love this.
3: Okay.
0: Calling all Elsas.
3: That's great. Next, guys. Producer Shy Guy has gone out and bought High Smile mouthwash, and it shows what type of gunk and how dirty your mouth is. I'm for sure going to have the dirtiest mouth.
0: I have had so much this morning already, Rowan.
3: Yeah.
0: This is terrifying.
3: Well, I have to be fair, I've only really had coffee, so maybe you will have the worst mouth.
0: God, I had beef bone broth already.
3: We'll find out next after Olivia Rodrigo. Stupid song. That's the title. It's not the song.

0: I mean, that's called, that song is called Stupid Song, and it really built.
1: Didn't
0: builder.
1: It?
0: It's a builder.
1: Those opening bars, it's a bit of a snooze fest. And then Olivia, what's her name? Olivia.
0: Olivia.
1: Kicks it up. Nice.
0: Mm,
1: speaking
0: good.
1: Of nice.
0: Very, speaking of nice.
1: This isn't nice.
0: Shy Guy, our executive producer, has gone out to Chemist Warehouse and he has bought the High Smile Stain ID to see whose mouth is the dirtiest.
1: I didn't think I would live to see the day where a mouthwash would go viral, Rowan, but that's the era we're living in, that a mouthwash for oral hygiene has gone viral on TikTok.
0: Yeah, made by High Smile.
2: Yeah.
0: You would have seen High Smile, very viral. They would spend millions of dollars on Instagram ads, Facebook ads.
1: They do the teeth whitening.
0: Teeth whitening. They also do toothpaste. They do a lot of, they actually do a lot of branded toothpaste now, like the Barbie toothpaste, and they do a lot of stuff. But I think they got popular through the purple toothpaste and stuff.
1: Is purple meant to be whitening?
0: Well, purple will, it's like that whole colour science where that type of purple actually is on the opposite end of the colour wheel, and that colour wheel is the dirty yellow. So it actually will cancel out that purple, the dirty yellow.
1: Hello, little bit of colour analysis.
2: Yeah. High science.
0: High science. Highbrow comedy, am I right,
1: are
0: guys?
1: Are you an ambassador? Is that use Rowan 10 for a discount on High Smile?
0: Use Rowan 10, they'll probably charge you more. Look at that bloke's dirty, man.
1: Add 10%.
0: So we have some things here, Shy Guy.
2: Yes, yeah, so I've bought us this product. If you want to buy it, it's everywhere.
1: You bought us one each. Can we just let everyone in, we got no money, there's no budget. He's bought us one mouthwash each.
0: A full bottle, and apparently we only needed 5 mil of each.
2: Yeah.
0: So
2: what we're
0: going to
2: do,
0: okay with it. I'm taking mine
2: I didn't realise the requirement was so little.
0: That's okay. That's all right.
1: Do you think you have to chug this whole thing?
2: Well, no, you don't.
1: 237 mil.
0: It's a beautiful looking bottle too.
2: It looks a bit like bourbon. But so what we're going to do, I've given you all a portion.
0: Yeah.
2: We're going to put it in our mouth. We're not allowed to swallow it.
1: Oh, yeah. Don't swallow it.
2: You're going to switch
0: Producer Babs is in here as well, everybody.
2: She's really hating on this.
1: She's,
2: Bro, do you want to get the Alphabucks timer maybe? Because we just swish it for 30 seconds.
0: Oh, the Alphabucks timer. Yeah,
2: and we spit it back into the glass, and then that will show all of the dirt and
0: gargle.
2: All of the gunk. Not gargle, just swish.
1: I have seen one of these videos, Shy Guy. Yeah. It looks like the chick spat out sea monkeys.
2: Yeah,
1: like it was
2: that's
1: genuinely
2: what I'm hoping for. And
1: we'll
2: see who has the cleanest and the dirtiest mouth.
0: Babs,
2: on
0: it's
2: the show.
0: Just mouth. She's losing her mind over
3: I
0: here.
3: I don't like bodily fluid and stuff.
0: It's not body fluid. It's
1: just she cries with what was the thing with hiccups?
3: Yeah.
1: How are you going to go spitting mouthwash back in?
3: Don't know.
2: You don't have to face
3: don't
2: it. You can
3: like
2: face
3: that.
2: Away when you spit.
1: Everyone make eye contact with
0: you
1: Babs.
0: You have no idea how
3: don't.
0: Hard I'm biting my tongue.
2: Me too. All right, ready? Three.
0: Oh, hang on. Well, I have to do the timer and the.
1: You can swish and press.
0: Mate, I'm.
2: Remember, no one swallow it.
0: All right. Well,
2: the label is very clear. Do not swallow it.
0: All right. Ready?
2: And go.
0: Go.
1: Stupid.

0: Oh, I spat too vigorously. It
1: you foamed
0: spilled
1: up.
0: spilled over the edge.
2: Oh.
3: Okay, can anyone see?
0: Oh, yuck.
3: If you hold your glass on an angle.
4: Look at the bottom, Jack.
3: You'll see the crap that's come out of your mouth.
5: That's amazing. Yeah, that's amazing.
3: We'll put this online at Jess and
0: Rowan.
3: Oh,
0: that's disgusting.
5: Nah, it's not that bad. It's good.
3: Look at all
0: so
3: that.
0: So, guy, I did not get into radio to spit on air.
3: Yeah, you did. We all did. We all went up.
5: Yeah, you did.
6: No, not all of them.
0: No, I didn't. I did a business management degree.
3: Well, and look at you now.
0: That's horrific.
3: How'd you go,
4: really
3: Babs?
4: Disgusting. It actually kind of tasted good. I kind of wanted to swallow.
0: You were such a vigorous swisher, Rowan. How disgusting is yours?
6: It's actually not too bad. It's a bit in there, but...
0: Yours looks like a beer, doesn't
3: it? So who do we think had the dirtiest?
0: I think... Oh, Shaga, yours isn't great.
6: Can you even see mine? Not really.
0: Oh, this
3: we'll put up a photo at Jess and Rowan and...
6: And we won't say whose is whose.
3: Yeah.
6: Ow!
7: Don't go anywhere. Jess and Rowan are back right after this. You love the songs.
8: It just makes you feel so good.
9: Screaming at the top of my lungs.
10: You love the artists.
11: She's so cool.
9: Bangers after bangers.
0: Taylor is queen.
7: And now, they're going to love you back.
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0: actually just the other day watched the Deadpool Wolverine movie again when he does that dance at the
1: scene?
0: Start.
1: Yes. Have you ever seen it?
0: Oh,
1: no.
0: It's so good. You don't really like Marvel movies, though, do you?
1: I love Marvel movies. Oh, I just haven't had a chance
0: to see Deadpool Wolverine.
1: Yeah, I've seen the original Deadpool. The Deadpool 1.
0: Okay. Deadpool Wolverine. Yeah, Lucia would be okay with some, like, vicious gore, blood, and murder, wouldn't she?
1: She asked me to turn off Kung Fu Panda the other day, so I was like, no, this is a cultural masterpiece. You have to watch this. She didn't like all the Kung Fu. I went, well, can't be skipping just where he eats the dumplings.
0: I love Kung Fu Panda.
1: We've just had a bit of feedback. I'd like to bring it to the team.
0: This is
1: mainly from our last segment.
0: Okay.
1: On 0488881069, you can text the show anytime.
0: Okay.
1: Producer Shy Guy just made us swish mouthwash.
0: Mm-mm.
1: It's viral. It shows all the gunk in your mouth when you spit it out. Hey, guys, Tim here.
0: Hey, Tim.
1: Driving to work during that last segment, and it made me vomit. Lucky I had time to pull over and jump out. Good morning, Tim, and I apologise on behalf of the team. Anything you'd like to say to Tim, Shiger?
2: Yeah, at Jess and Rowan, you can see what our called mouth juice looks like.
0: No. You can re-vomit, Tim. Or was it Tom?
1: Tim.
0: See how much I can.
2: Someone else said, hey, it's on sale at Woolworths. If you buy it, you can get some ooshies as well.
0: Thank you to the Kate PR said, manager.
1: Kate said, this is boots on the ground journalism.
2: That's right,
1: thrilling
2: Kate.
1: Radio, guys.
0: You're welcome, babe. Oh, shut up!
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8: City-bound delays are becoming heavy on the Brooker Highway through Montrose and then again in stretches towards Newtown. On the Tasman Highway, inbound delays are becoming bumper-to-bumper from the South Arm Highway through to the Tasman Bridge. And in Mornington, northbound congestion is slow towards Cambridge Road on the South Arm Highway. 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
23: Good morning, I'm Lee Jollo. Tasmania's peak business and tourism groups are urging MPs to reject a proposal to make Easter Sunday a public holiday, saying many venues would be forced to cut hours or close. If passed, the change would bring Tasmania into line with the rest of Australia from Easter 2027. A Tasmanian wildlife rescue group says it's devastated after a little penguin was euthanised over suspected bird flu, only for post-mortem testing to confirm it did not have the H5N1 virus. The state government says the decision was made on animal welfare grounds using the best information available at the time. The Alana and Madeline Foundation says proposed changes to Tasmania's firearms laws don't go far enough, arguing they fail to tackle high gun ownership and firearm theft. And the Tasmania Devils have secured a spot in the finals in their very first VFL season, upsetting Werribee by 12 points at North Hobart. Brandon Leary led the way with 28 touches and 2 goals in the come-from-behind win.
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25: Hey, I'm Michaela Savage. More Aussies are seeing a GP without paying a cent, with bulk billing rates continuing to climb. Nationally, the rate hit just over 84% in the June quarter, while the Northern Territory has jumped to 90.8%. Health Minister Mark Butler telling Seven the government is ahead of schedule.
26: Well ahead of that, and that's the good news out of the numbers this morning. It shows that this year there will be literally millions and millions of additional free visits to the doctor, and that's obviously good for people's hip pocket.
25: While Labor's primary vote is at its weakest level since June 2013, according to the latest news poll conducted for The Australian, the party on 29%, on par with One Nation, with the coalition trailing behind on 18%. Briefly, Ukrainian President Volodymyr Zelensky's warning up to 50,000 North Korean soldiers are set to be deployed to fight for Russia. And some Taylor Swift songs used in videos uploaded to social media by the White House and Donald Trump's campaign have been removed from the posts.
27: Clean clothes, a warm shower, a conversation. 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
25: Isai Wanganeen-Millera is expected to miss the rest of the home and away season after suffering a hamstring injury early in last night's 44-point loss to the Blues. Teammates Mason Wood and Bradley Hill also copping injuries. The coach, Ross Lyon, says having so many players go down isn't anything new.
0: Well, I've been through it before. I've had lots of stuff happen. Obviously, when it's NAS, it's sort of it's an arrow through the heart in a sense. But my job's to leave people under pressure, stay composed.
1: Arrive alive. Drive to the conditions. Stay alert. 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And keep your phone out of sight.
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23: Today in Hobart, mostly cloudy with a top of 15, dropping down to 7 degrees tonight, and tomorrow mostly sunny with a high of 15 again. A clearing shower on Wednesday. 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
28: 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Hello to you, Ez.
29: Good morning.
28: You ever get Ez as a little nickname?
29: No. I haven't yet, actually.
28: What?
30: Okay. What's your nickname as an Erin?
29: I haven't received any just yet.
28: That's a lie. Everyone has got a nickname before. Maybe it hasn't got anything to do with Erin. Let's dive in on this. What do people call you, Erin?
29: What, sorry?
28: What do people call you, Erin? Other than Erin.
30: No. Just Erin, you've never...
28: Mummy, no, you're hiding something.
30: You've never you're hiding been out something. With the gals. There was a little high drinks and a nickname was born.
28: Yeah.
30: School you're on the back something. Of the jersey, nothing.
28: Come on, what is it?
29: Maybe Americans aren't as fun with nicknames, I guess. I haven't been given an Aussie nickname yet.
30: I cannot believe I've not even been given an Aussie nickname. You know, yes. Yankee Erin or...
28: Yeah, exactly. You know, this is what I'm saying. Surely
30: White
28: something.
30: House Erin. I don't know, American
28: thing. White House Erin.
30: Good. What's in America? The White House. Statue of
31: Hollywood.
30: What part of America are you from, Erin?
28: Where are you from?
29: I'm from Seattle.
30: Seattle. Is Seattle the windy city? Or is that Chicago?
29: That's Chicago. Chicago.
30: You know what's set in Seattle? One of my favorite sitcoms. Frasier. Let's call her Frasier.
28: Okay.
30: We'll work on a nickname.
28: I'm so sorry, Erin, that we could get you a better one. You know what? We'll take your name. We'll think
30: right
28: of a nickname.
30: And right now, the best nickname we've got so far is Frasier because she hails from Seattle. Okay. How do you feel about that?
29: Frasier?
28: You can say no. It does suck.
29: I'm unsure.
28: Yep.
29: I'm unsure.
28: Me too.
30: Okay, would you rather Ez?
28: Ez is good.
29: That's fine. I'll work with that.
30: Fine. One of the great compliments. Erin, what would you like to spend $10,000 on?
29: I'd really like to go on a European cruise.
28: Cool.
30: Beautiful. You're on the deck. The sun is shining. Perhaps you've got a watermelon daiquiri in hand, Erin.
29: Oh, delicious.
30: Great, because your letter's W. W for watermelon daiquiri.
29: Nice. W for winning.
30: That also works.
28: Hell yeah.
30: She's on. Don't worry about she doesn't have a nickname. She's got a brain. Are you ready?
29: I'm ready.
30: All right, your time will start after the first question. Starting with the letter W, we need you to name. A fabric.
29: Wool.
30: A book.
29: Where the Wild Things Are.
30: An office item.
29: Whiteout.
30: An adjective.
29: Wonderful.
30: A clothing brand.
29: Wicked.
30: A breakfast food.
29: Wheaties.
30: An occupation.
29: Warehouse person.
30: An athlete.
29: Pass.
30: A TV show.
29: Cats.
30: A mythical creature.
28: No!
30: Oh, damn!
28: Okay. Cup couple here to go through. I've got two question marks.
30: Frasier, be speedy.
28: And an early... She's talking to you, by the way, Erin. two question marks, and I got a five. So, sure. Clothing brand.
30: Wicked, did you say?
28: I don't know if that's... What is that?
29: I think I was thinking witchery afterwards.
28: Oh, okay. Yep. And occupation, warehouse person. I don't... That's a bit too casual.
3: We said
28: for
3: warehouse
28: me.
3: Manager.
28: Yeah.
3: Yes.
28: Yeah, okay,
3: person.
28: No.
3: I don't think we can pay that, unfortunately.
28: So, clothing brand, you could have had Wrangler, of course, like you said, witchery. And occupation, waiter, welder, or warehouse manager.
30: Something like that.
28: Athlete, Wally Lewis.
30: If you're not a manager, though, of the warehouse, what is your job title? You know what I'm saying? You've said warehouse manager, but if I'm just a...
28: Stock person.
3: Stock, yeah. There's no W.
28: Warehouse cleaner.
30: Sorry, I didn't realize you guys were experts in warehouses.
3: Experts in alphabet.
28: Yeah, there you go.
30: Touché.
28: TV show, Westworld, Weeds.
30: Wentworth, one of the great Australian prison series.
28: Did we get to Mythical Creature?
30: We ran out of time.
28: Yeah, okay. So, all right, five for you, Ez.
29: Frasier. Oh, Alex. Disappointing.
30: No, yeah, but at five, right. You don't owe us an apology. Yeah. So you can go about your day with your head held high.
28: Good on you, doll. Okay. Thanks for playing. Back again tomorrow. 7 o'clock and 8 o'clock, $10,000 on the line for Alpha Bucks. Remember, if you get 9, we play again straight away. We call it Redemption Round.
30: Absolutely. And don't forget, before 9 o'clock, we're going to give someone a double pass to see Jason Derulo. It's called Contribution of the Day.
28: So many prizes, so much winning.
30: So much.
28: Next, we are talking most expensive accidents. Have you had an accident that cost you a bomb? After a lady had a very unfortunate incident with a rope swing.
30: Yeah.

0: Your first $1 million voice on Jess and Rowan. 8:50, we will do that. Good morning. 17 minutes past 8. Having a great time being here. Guys, don't forget as well, 0488881069. You can get involved with the show. We have two tickets to Jason Derulo every day this week.
1: Jason Derulo, say it properly.
0: No, you can do the Derulo.
1: Oh, with pleasure. Say, okay, you do the... We got two tickets to... Jason Derulo.
0: That guy, if you want to go see him. It would be our pleasure to get you tickets.
1: Right now, the front runner is the first woman who said she'd send me an Elsa Ushi. But since then,
0: we'll see.
1: 12 other people have said they'd send me Elsa Ushi. So we've got to get a few more people.
0: Yeah, there's more stuff happening.
1: There's more stuff happening. We need more calls. Have you had an expensive accident? Now, potentially, personal injury.
0: Yes.
1: We all know if you don't have travel insurance, an accident overseas could be very expensive. But maybe you've interpreted the word accident to be your kid at a museum.
0: Yeah.
1: Knocks over a vase from the Ming Dynasty.
0: Oh, my God, imagine that.
1: You get slapped with the bill. I'm doing a lot of antique shopping at the moment because I want a few pieces for the house that we're renovating. And there's signs everywhere that
0: say... Sorry. Oh, my God. All this chat from the last 3 months... Got no money. There's no money. This mortgage. Oh, the renovation.
1: Yeah, but I need a mirror.
0: Next minute, I'm antique shopping.
1: But That's the more expensive of the... No, not necessarily.
0: I don't believe that.
1: Decorative antique mirror.
0: $4,000.
1: No.
0: $4,000.
1: Not the ones I'm looking at.
0: Why don't you get your husband? I thought your husband gets the mirrors.
1: Well, he got a mirror for the walk-in robe, but I need a mirror for the ensuite.
0: Oh, okay.
1: So I'm going in a lot of these antique shops, and it says, you break it, you board it.
0: Yeah,
1: you know,
0: that's
1: those
0: fair.
1: Ones?
0: I agree with that. Lovely
1: to look at, nice to hold, but if you break it, consider it sold. So I don't take... My local antique shop, very clever with the rhyme. It stuck out. That's why I don't take the little girl, because I go, if she knocks over one of these lamps, I'm going to have to pay for it.
0: She'd knock it over, wouldn't it? Be sorry. She'd go...
1: 100%, but then I can't even use the freaking lamp. So that could be an expensive accident.
0: Fair. Yes, fair.
1: Not as expensive. One poor American woman. She was on a cruise, Rowan. Third day of a cruise.
0: Yeah.
1: Where were they cruising? Ooh, around like Mexico and stuff. So obviously going down maybe from the States down south.
0: Yeah.
1: She was doing a rope swing. We've all had a turn on a rope swing.
0: Oh, I love a rope swing.
1: Just some nice childhood fun.
0: Mm.
1: Her boyfriend's filming, all right? Her boyfriend, Blake.
0: Blake.
1: She starts swinging, but the retrieval line on the rope swing, it appears to tighten between her legs, kind of yanking upwards.
0: Ahoy!
1: And I think the retrieval line, is that meant to be the safety line? Or it's because it's weird it's between her legs because it's like a swing should swing you along. I don't know what this one's doing between her legs.
0: I haven't seen the footage, but it's one of those ones. I've been on one before, not a super high one, but there was one near where I grew up in Tassie. And you would pull down and it would
1: kind of release.
0: Yes. And then you'd free fall for a bit, then swing, and then go.
1: It's not between your legs, though.
0: No,
1: is it?
0: I don't know how that. Must have been a tree one or something.
1: Must have been. The retrieval line, it has yanked up. Let's listen to the audio, Ro. That is her plonking into the water below.
2: Oh, my God.
0: That does sound like a... But also, if you were high, even if you were meant to do it, it would sound pretty hectic into
1: the
0: water.
1: So she thinks she's all right. She reckons, I've only got a scratch. She returns to the ship. But within hours, severe swelling, excruciating pain that left her unable to walk.
0: Where? Like,
1: Well, the rope was between her legs, Ro. It's... all down south.
0: Really?
1: She spent more than 24 hours in the ship's medical centre as doctors treated what the boyfriend described as a catastrophic groin injury.
0: You can't be using catastrophic lightly, can you, Shy Guy?
1: They've had to air vac her off the
0: cruise. She's not walking.
1: They say cost about $50,000, flown to a hospital, emergency surgery, needs additional treatment, now recovering after undergoing a second surgery. So they've started a GoFundMe because, well, we know the American medical system is very different to ours, upwards of $50,000.
0: US.
1: US.
0: Oh, my God.
1: And this is just ongoing because she needs the rehabs and all this.
0: Right, right.
1: It's absolutely
0: butchered. My God.
1: So that's an expensive accident on what should have been a gleeful little rope swing.
0: How the hell? I'm just trying to think about the rope retreat. Like, I reckon she needs to sue.
1: I think that maybe is where we're
0: headed. Maybe it's a sue vibe.
1: But there's a GoFundMe. I mean, if this has touched you in a way and you'd like to
0: don't
1: support
0: say touched you in a way.
1: Kirsten.
0: I don't know if you should be saying it like that.
1: Oh, maybe not. I meant more if you care about Kirsten.
0: Or if you care about Jason Derulo, I want to go and see the big dog.
1: You should get involved.
0: We got tickets. 0488881069 is our text line, or 131060 is our phone number.
1: That's right. Most expensive accident.
0: Has anything happened to you? Get your calls next after Pink. Jess and Rowan, morning.

0: We'll pass to Jason DeRulo to give away.
1: Great man.
0: And we want to know about your most expensive accident. Maybe
2: it
0: was...
2: Have you had an expensive accident?
1: Fortunately, I don't think I have.
0: Nothing's coming to mind.
3: I wrote my car off once.
0: I was going to say maybe a bingle in the car, but it's never been my fault.
3: Oh.
0: So that's not really
3: my
0: expense.
3: I ran into a wall.
1: Car was worth a few $1,000. Nothing's, you know, and also we were all okay.
0: I've mentioned the Renault just once or twice that I'm involved in. Yeah. We're slowly putting things on shelves and stuff.
1: Right.
0: Yesterday I went to put a candle on my open plan pantry. I just thought it'd be a cute spot for it. And the glass lid of the candle fell off and smashed onto my new porcelain benchtop. And my heart stopped. I went, can we move in before I wreck everything?
1: Yeah.
0: Can we move
3: in? You shouldn't be allowed in, actually.
0: I know. I'm actually really
3: nervous.
0: It's
3: too close now. You actually shouldn't be allowed in.
0: I agree.
3: You should pay someone to set it up for you.
0: I went to turn the tap on, the very expensive kitchen tap, and Angus was like, just don't touch it.
3: Don't touch it. Don't.
0: Just don't muck with the water.
3: Don't touch it. We're asking most expensive accidents after a lady gets hit with about a $50,000 US bill after a rope swimming incident. She was going off the rope and the rope went in between her legs.
0: Hiya! Her boyfriend on the GoFundMe page has described it as a catastrophic groin injury.
3: Oh,
0: that's one thing to smash my benchtop. It's another thing to hurt your groin.
3: Hurt your groin. Good choice of words.
0: Thank you.
3: So we're asking, hey, what's your most expensive accident? Hello to you, Ray. What have you got for us?
4: How are you guys?
0: Good, man. Good, Ray.
4: I was travelling around Britain about 14, 15 years ago and decided it'd be a great idea to go out on the beers.
3: Yeah, yeah.
4: And it ended up getting a bit full on. Got back to the room and I've fallen asleep. Unknowingly, I've gotten up here in the middle of the night and decided to go for a wee, weed into me suitcase. The following morning, I've decided to blame the motel because I thought it was the aircon that had leaked into my suitcase.
3: Oh, so, the aircon's leaked wee? Okay.
0: Yeah. It's urgent.
4: But, look, it was clear as clear could be, and
3: not the hotel,
4: you
3: mate.
4: Couldn't actually tell that it was wee, so...
3: Oh,
0: you were very... I guess you were hydrated.
3: Yep.
4: So I was heavily inebriated.
0: Okay, yeah.
3: Yeah. You got to deny to your die in a hotel.
0: Absolutely.
3: You never know.
0: Can't prove nothing.
3: No, you never know.
0: Paula has texted us, Rowan, 0488881069.
3: Hey,
0: she said, when I was 20, I had a scooter accident.
3: Oh.
0: And my engagement ring fell off in the kerfuffle.
3: No.
0: I lost it. It cost me about $4,000. Terrible.
3: She didn't say if it was a Bali situation.
0: I didn't say.
3: Mm.
0: Someone else has said, I accidentally stayed in a crappy marriage for 15 years. Pretty expensive accident.
3: No, that's not the...
0: I appreciate what you're putting
3: down. Divorce people just are so scorn. Tell anyone anything. They'll find a way to link up. I mean, anything, I'll tell you. Wake up with
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8: On the Tasman Highway, city-bound delays are bumper to bumper just before the South Arm Highway and then right through the Tasman Bridge, and outbound congestion is heavy right through the Queen's Domain. On the Brooker Highway, inbound delays are very heavy right through Berrydale and Montrose. It's time to complete your census. 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That's the latest in traffic on Hobart's Hit 100.9.
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10: Good morning, I'm Lee Jollo. Tasmania's peak business, tourism and hospitality groups are urging the Legislative Council to reject a proposal to make Easter Sunday a public holiday. They warn higher labour costs could force some businesses to close over one of the state's busiest tourism weekends. A new survey found almost 80% of Tasmanian businesses oppose the change. The Rockcliffe government is facing criticism over changes to new poker machine closing hours, with claims the move undermines efforts to reduce gambling harm. The Treasurer says extending mandatory closures to 7 hours will still limit problem gambling, despite venues keeping flexible closing times. Calls from a hiker for improved infrastructure on Tassie's famous overland track. The experienced tour guide wants huts along the track's path to be improved. And checking the SFL Premier League, Glen Orchy fought hard but fell 7 points short of Lauderdale, while Brighton got over the Tigers by 2 points and Clarence too good for North Hobart.
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11: Good morning, I'm Michaela Savage. The latest news poll conducted for The Australian has Labor and One Nation neck and neck on 29% of the primary vote. That marks Labor's lowest result since June 2013, while the Coalition is behind on 18%, the Greens on 14%. The Health Minister says record investment in Medicare is behind increasing bulk billing rates around Australia. The national rate rose to just over 84% in the June quarter, up around 4% on the same time last year. And Sydney Airport bosses are set to meet with the New South Wales Transport Minister today after a second near miss on the tarmac. It happened yesterday morning. Transport Safety Bureau boss Angus Mitchell has told Seven they're now investigating.
12: Yes, it was done at low speed, but it has the potential to be very significant. So those two aircraft should not have come as close as they did.
13: Did you know that diabetes is Australia's fastest growing chronic condition? Over 300 Australians are diagnosed with the condition every day. Search Diabetes Australia to find out more.
11: Carlton's finals push is gathering momentum after a 44-point win over St Kilda at Marvel. The Blues have now won 10 of 12 games under interim coach Josh Fraser and can secure a wild card spot with a win over the Western Bulldogs next week. Harry Mackay also became the 15th Carlton player to chalk up 300 goals.
14: Well, it's nice to get on the end of a few and, I guess over a long period of time, getting a few and hopefully a few more, mate.
11: On Seven there, while the Saints are expecting star Nisiah Wanganeen-Millara to miss the rest of the home and away season after he did his hamstring in the opening minutes.
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10: Today in Hobart, mostly cloudy with a top of 15, dropping down to 7 degrees tonight, and tomorrow mostly sunny with a high of 15 again. A clearing shower on Wednesday, and your music sorted with a curated playlist for every mood. 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
25: Your first $1 million voice for today, $850. We will get you that.
11: Are we saying around $850 or are we locking in $850?
25: I haven't even really looked.
11: Bold from you.
25: Look, it's probably, I would say, maybe around $850.
11: Okay, I think it's wise to just not make promises we cannot.
25: No, we're normally pretty good.
11: Meet.
25: With this one. Today.
11: In the past, we've been pretty crappy.
25: Doesn't look great today if I'm looking at the log.
11: Too much fun.
25: Yeah.
11: You know why? Because we've got those Derulo tickets. They are also to be given away around the time we'll do the voice. Ooh, could it be Derulo?
25: Could it be Derulo?
11: Nice synergy if it was.
25: Next, we had dinner Friday night. It was lovely.
11: Beautiful dinner.
25: But I've got to talk to you about something. You have, upset me. It's got to do with Lucy. My sweet, lovely partner.
11: Okay.
25: We have to just talk about it.
11: There's no way I ever intended to hurt your sweet angel girlfriend. You were much.
25: That's actually the point. That's actually the point. I didn't think of that, but now you've said it. That's actually the point. Let's talk about that next.
26: I said-

0: Your first $1 million voice, we will reveal that for you in around 10 minutes.
1: Around is the key word. What we like to say is keep it locked.
0: Keep it locked. I had dinner, I did, with Jess. She's also on the show.
1: Good morning.
0: Her husband, Angus. And the child, Lucia, she was there.
1: We tried to get a babysitter.
0: Yep.
1: We were unable to.
0: Fine. She was on the iPad. She was great. Until the episodes was done, and then it was like a switch.
1: I know, wasn't it?
0: It wasn't too bad. She was actually
1: and it's
0: much
1: funny, you know what? We don't actually have an iPad. It was just on my phone. But my God, when she sees the text coming through, or there's little alert, it. Maybe a podcast update, she flicks it away.
0: Hates the ads too, doesn't she? Are you not paying for YouTube Premium? That's a hill I'll die on. Everyone's got to get YouTube Premium.
1: I do the Spotify Premium.
0: Yeah.
1: I think that's the only premium in my life.
0: YouTube Premium gets rid of all the ads, and it's just, it's worth every penny.
1: Maybe that would be good because we watch a lot of Tractor Ted.
0: On the telly?
1: YouTube telly and also YouTube phone.
0: And you get the ads on the
1: telly. And she likes the Tractor Ted, but I get the ads, and she goes, it's an ad? And I'm like, yeah, I'm trying to teach her how to skip so I don't have to constantly look over and hit the little button. I'm like, can you work this out yourself? I'm trying to buy myself some peace.
0: So we went out for dinner to a beautiful place. It's called Peregrine. It's like one of my favourite spots.
1: I know it is. And I happened to have a voucher, which I very generously said, I'll put it towards our group dinner.
0: Yeah, thank you.
1: Because usually what I do is split the bill and then put the voucher on my bit.
0: It's crazy.
1: But I thought, my main man, Rowan.
0: It's insane. I would have held that right against you. And also, she would have known that I would have brought it to the show. That's what it is.
1: I was like, I'm not going to get away with this.
0: It's two steps ahead, guys.
1: Have you paid Angus, by the way?
0: Yeah.
1: You transferred in the money?
0: As I was walking out.
1: He said you hadn't. So I thought, I've got to follow this.
0: No. When did he say that?
1: I asked him yesterday, did Rowan transfer you? He goes, nah. I said, I'll check if he's done it for me.
0: When was that? I had to text him and go, mate, just checking you got my money.
1: Oh, well, there you go.
0: He hadn't checked and just said, no, I'm going to call him later.
1: Maybe he wanted to cause a rift between us.
0: Asshole.
1: Cheeky bugger.
0: What an asshole.
1: Because you are pretty good with your paying up.
0: Yeah.
1: Mm. Should I go on the other hand?
0: Cause a rift. Excuse you.
2: How's the drive-by?
0: Excuse you. Unbelievable.
1: Anyway, what's your problem? What did I do wrong?
0: I was obviously there with my lovely girlfriend, Lucy. And look, just one thing that I wanted to bring to the group. Do you know what it is? Do you reckon you know what it is?
1: You've said I've caused maybe a little issue.
0: Well, you and Angus.
1: Oh, I love that Angus is involved because he's perfect.
0: I mean, it's a good issue, but it's going to be my problem.
1: Talk to me.
0: We first get there. We sit there. We look at the menu. What we decide on, we get sourdough to start, straight to mains. By the way, straight to mains, everyone, because Angus went out for a fat steak lunch at 4 o'clock.
1: Yeah, is that not unbelievable? I purposefully did not go to that, Rowan.
0: But didn't you have like a 5-course meal with producer Babs
1: before
0: lunch? Yeah,
1: but for lunch at midday. So, I knew our dinner was at 6, thank you.
0: Yeah.
1: No, I was very upset with him.
0: I could see in his eyes he'd already had a few wines and had a full steak, and I was like, I'm going to bash you if you don't eat some food.
1: Can you believe? I know, the text that, because he did. Sent it in the, or did he put it on Instagram?
0: No, I did.
1: I damned him.
0: Yeah. I said that.
1: You said, if you get a salad, we're fighting.
0: I said, no, the words were, I'm going to bash you.
1: Yeah, okay.
0: In the restaurant. No, just so everyone knows.
1: Rowan, I am.
0: Straight to mains. Oh, straight to mains, far charity. That's not like her.
1: Unbelievable. Yes, I know, but I've got.
0: Unbelievable.
1: We've had a few conversations, Angus and I, that I don't respect his choices, so I tried to be.
0: that's not surprising, is it?
1: We can talk about that another time, but we literally just discussed how if he wants to do something, he should be allowed. Yeah. So when he said, we'll get bread and then go straight to mains, did you see me zip it up?
0: I just thought, wow, that's
1: took
0: standard.
1: He's already had
0: his entrees and his steak. With people he likes more, obviously. But that's okay. Oh. That's no problem.
1: Steely is one of his besties.
0: I might text Steely and go, you're a dog.
1: You know what, Steely?
0: Like, you actually owe me a steak.
1: I couldn't believe
0: it. Yeah, actually, he does. I'm writing that down. Steely owes me a steak.
1: I could not believe he did that,
0: for ruining the starters and the dinner. Oh, I'll just go straight to mains. Oh, will we, Angus?
1: Straight to mains is crazy talk. And then to not get dessert either.
0: Oh, yeah.
1: If you don't get an appetizer, it's because you are saving room for dessert. I personally think that's the wrong choice.
0: I'm waffling on. That wasn't the problem.
1: There's a lot.
0: But it also was a big problem. You were doubling down on trying to go. Yeah, anyway.
1: Appetizers is a big deal.
0: We start off, I only drink white wine with Jess and Angus because they know white wine and it's beautiful.
1: You were 10 minutes late and Angus was already looking at the list and he goes, I might get a bottle of white. I said, I'm pretty sure Rowan and Lucy like red.
0: We're a red team, but I do like white.
1: Angus said, no, he trusts me. I said, wait till they come.
0: I do. Anyway, we look. Start with a nice white. Maybe do a nice red afterwards, right? We finish the white. Time to go to reds. Angus goes, let's go to the St. Henri. And I go, all right, yeah, let's do it. And I obviously was like feeling great. My ADHD medication had worn off by then, so I was impulsive and ready.
1: You were up and about.
0: And then it comes over. I had not even thought. Lucy goes, sip. Ooh, that's nice. So we start talking. Jess goes, oh, we haven't got any of this in the house. Angus goes, yeah, we do. And I was like, how many you got? He goes, six. Just so in case no one knows what this wine is, St. Henri is by Penfolds, and it's probably at the bottle shop about $160 a bottle.
1: Yeah, that's at the bottle shop on a restaurant list. Yes.
0: A six-pack is $700. I looked it up. Why did I look it up? Lucy asked to get a couple of bottles. Get a couple of bottles?
1: Oh. I had a voucher.
2: Thinking it was that Audi in the bin for $5.
0: This is what happens when a lovely person like Lucy is really like budget conscious and happy and hangs out with these two idiots. This is exactly what happens.
1: We wouldn't usually. Well, we would.
0: That's
1: kind of
0: bullshit. Of course you would. Because I want to do as well.
1: You know why,
0: Brian? But I hide Lucy from these things, so I don't have to pay them.
1: What do I always say?
0: Hey, life's too short for bad wine.
1: You get hit by a bus tomorrow, you're going to have an $8 glass when you could have something nice, when you've got a voucher, you're with dear friends and you're celebrating.
0: No, I agree.
1: I'm sorry to have caused that.
0: It would have been nicer with a tomahawk that we would have got, except he had it at the other restaurant.
1: Yeah, but can I say, you can be a bully when you want to be, but you can also be soft and genteel when you want to be. I said, let's get the T-bone, and you went, no.
0: No, that's not fair, because then he'd be having steak all day.
1: That's his fault for having had one an hour earlier.
0: Well, he should be more considerate.
1: He should have been. I agree.
0: And now you've introduced Lucy to an unbelievably nice bottle of red. And also, I do like you playing it down by saying, oh, we don't have any in the house. Angus went, we've got like six bottles of them.
1: So what I'm hearing is you come over for the housewarming. Yep. We'll crack a bottle.
0: Oh, what are we going to drink? Oh, Rowan's already cracked it. Nice.
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26: Start the week off right with your first $1 million voice. We have it for you. You hear the voice. Go, oh, I know who that is. Go to hit.com.au. You have half an hour to write on the win page. It was this person.
1: And this is my name and my number.
26: Yeah,
1: and
26: I
1: do that as many times
26: as
1: you possibly can in half an hour. We'll reveal if you were correct or not.
26: Yep.
1: And if you were, that is your entry into the Millionaire's Lounge. But hey, if you're incorrect, don't worry. There's names right across the day.
26: Here's the voice.
27: Galliano showgirl costume, which was insane. I mean, the blue and the white feathers, I mean, kind of a nightmare to wear.
26: Easy.
1: Blue and the white feathers, showgirl, Swift. Taylor.
26: No, it's not Taylor Swift, guys.
1: You're giving away free.
26: Good luck. That's yeah. Nice. Well, it's pretty clear it's not Taylor Swift.
1: You don't know
26: by the accent.
1: To me or
26: oh,
1: not.
26: There's another clue. All right, hit.com.au. If you know where that is, you have half an hour to put that in on the form. Get into the Millionaire's Lounge.
1: You're really good at picking the accents. Well done.
26: I'm looking at the name, but I would have got it anyway.
1: Everyone sounds American to me.
26: When I'm driving around, I play. Oh, who's that? I know exactly who it is. Every time.
1: Every time.
26: Every time, man. Every time.
1: You should be in the Millionaire's Lounge multiple times.
26: Wouldn't that be nice?
1: Mm.
26: Stella Lefty plays now. Boston!
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0: Crafty, Jess and Rowan, good morning. Bang on 9 o'clock, you beauty.
1: Wow, go us.
0: Go
1: we never
0: us.
1: Finish on time.
0: Go us.
1: And I'm glad there are still seconds before our show officially comes to an end because we've got a double pass to Jason Derulo to give away every single day this week, except Friday. This is going to be very fun for contribution of the week. You can call, DM, you can text.
0: Mm-hmm.
1: I think we need to give the tickets today to someone we made vomit.
0: Oh, of course. Good idea.
1: We had wonderful contributions, but we tried this new High Smile mouthwash that you swish around for 30 seconds, spit out, and it gets all the gunk out, but you can see the gunk.
0: Mm.
1: We swished live on air in some thrilling radio, and Tim said, I had to pull over and vomit. Thanks so much.
0: Couple of tickets for you, Tim.
1: Tim, I hope you like Derulo.
0: Yep.
1: He'll do the opposite and make you vomit. He'll get you hot under the collar.
0: Only
1: I've
0: ever.
1: Seen Derulo live. Hooly dooly.
0: Hooly dooly. Wait till he takes his shirt off.
1: Hubba, hubba, hubba.
0: Back again tomorrow, guys, with more Alpha Bucks, 7, 8 o'clock for $10,000 each time. We'll start your $1 million voice off correctly and also $1 million voices through the day today.
1: Absolutely. We'll see you tomorrow.
0: Bye.
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18: Good morning, I'm Lee Jollo. Research has detected pharmaceutical pollution above environmental safety standards at several sites along the Derwent Estuary. The University of Tasmania study warns treated medication residues could harm wildlife and contribute to growing antibiotic resistance. A Tasmanian penguin rescue group is calling for changes to bird flu protocols after a rescued little penguin was put down down before later testing negative to H5N1. The Department of Natural Resources says veterinarians acted appropriately, with Tasmania remaining free of confirmed bird flu cases. A coroner has found a 30-year-old Victorian man fell up to 100 metres to his death on December 30 while tackling Federation Peak for the first time. He had met up with two other people before struggling to find the route. And the Tassie Devils remain a chance of the VFL's top four after an upset 12-point win against Werribee. Heading into the final round, they sit fifth and have a very winnable game against the 12th-placed Giants.
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19: Hey, I'm Michaela Savage. Labor's primary vote is down to 29%, according to the latest news poll. That's level with One Nation and also Labor's weakest result since June 2013. One Nation MP Barnaby Joyce telling Seven his take.
20: Obviously, what's happened is people don't believe in the authenticity of Labor beyond socialism. They're very good at socialism. They're very good at taking away the rights of our land. They're very good at intermittent power and putting the price of power up through the roof.
19: A boost to the national bulk billing rate, reaching just over 84% in the June quarter, close to 5% higher than the same period last year. Briefly, meetings are taking place in Canberra today after a near miss involving two planes at Sydney Airport yesterday. And a warning to be on the lookout for scams ahead of census night tomorrow. The Australian Banking Association urging us to double check we're on the official website as criminals try to get their hands on our personal and financial information.
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19: Carlton has moved a step closer to the AFL wildcard round, defeating St Kilda by 44 points at Marvel. The Blues' remarkable turnaround under interim coach Josh Fraser continues, with the side winning 10 of its past 12 matches after managing just one victory in 9 before his appointment. Post-match, fans were chanting for Fraser to take the top job permanently, and Sam Walsh didn't disagree.
22: 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But I've said it during the week, he's never made it about himself once, but he's reaping the rewards.
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18: Today in Hobart, mostly cloudy with a top of 15, dropping down to 7 degrees tonight, and tomorrow mostly sunny with a high of 15 again. A clearing shower on Wednesday. 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
2: 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Hey, you're hanging out with Izzy until lunch as we check out what's trending on Hobart's Hit 100.9. Cat's Eye, everyone's favourite K-pop band, are becoming less Cat's Eye by the day. They're now down to four members. You might remember Manon went on hiatus last year. Sophia has also officially announced a temporary hiatus. This is not going to end well. I've seen this happen before with One Direction, and look where we ended up.

0: Alex Warren across Hobart. 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Where we are giving you the shot to win $1 million right here in Hobart. If you can tell me this $1 million voice.
1: Galliano showgirl costume, which was insane. I mean, the blue and the white feathers, kind of a nightmare to wear.
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0: Cruising our way to 10 a.m. You are hanging out with Izzy. Welcome back to your working week on Hobart's Hit 100.9. I'm actually going to let Bruno Mars introduce his next track.
1: Make some noise. Make some noise. Oh, my God. I probably shouldn't have pressed that button. Hold on. There's a bet. Probably shouldn't have pressed that button. I'm going to figure this out. Hold on.
2: Bruh.
1: I got it. Fuck! Nope, that ain't it. That ain't it either. We're going to find it.
0: You know what? I'll just press the button. The latest from Bruno, it's been on rotation on my playlist lately. On My Soul is coming up for you on the other side of 10. Along with another million-dollar voice.
1: That's a go. I should have used that one more.
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6: So I had my melatonin last night. Helped me go to sleep. Melatonin famously will give you, like, weird dreams.
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6: My dream was with Lucy's entire family. And they have, like, 1,000 kids. But the only person that was different was Lucy. And it wasn't Lucy, it was Miley Cyrus.
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8: Hi, I'm Lee Jolo. A push to make Easter Sunday a public holiday is facing strong opposition from Tasmania's business sector, with warnings it could trigger an Easter trading shutdown. Industry groups say many operators would struggle to absorb another public holiday on top of existing Easter penalty rates. The proposed legislation is due to be debated in the Legislative Council this week. The Alana and Madeline Foundation says proposed changes to Tasmania's firearms laws don't go far enough, arguing they fail to tackle high gun ownership and firearm theft. The foundation is calling for tougher limits on firearm ownership and stronger public safety measures before the reforms are introduced to Parliament. Independent candidates in local government elections are calling for a rule change. They're required to place an address on signage and leaflets, but a